Justin Bieber. Sorry. For an all-hit work day this Monday on the Mellies at Mix FM, you are with Sarah. And if you don't want to cop a $1,000 fine, or even worse, an almost $4,000 fine by the end of the week, I'll tell you how you can avoid that. Coming up very soon, Samba, here's your word first on the Mellies.

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That's Do Good Industrial Supplies. And on the Mallee's Mix FM, it's the All Hit Workday. Yeah, man.

0: Self-aware on the Mellies at Mix FM, where tomorrow is Census Day. Yeah, you might have received a little letter in the mail over the last couple of weeks. Very important to take that letter out of the mail, open it, read it, and complete the census. If not, you could be facing a $364 fine a day. Yeah, every single day for not completing the census. That could rack up to about $1,000 by the end of the week. Potentially longer if you leave it longer. And also, if you provide false or misleading information, you could cop an almost $4,000 fine, $3,640. So you only have to fill out one form. Do it tomorrow. Do it today. You can do it online. Just fill out that census form or cop the fine.
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2: 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Opera is my actual favourite. I like when she gives away stuff.
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0: Dua Lipa on the Mellies at Mix FM. And at the end of last year, you might have been lucky enough to see this guy live. I was getting kind of used to being someone you love. Yeah, doing a tour around Australia and New Zealand. I reckon just about everybody went to his concerts. Well, Lewis obviously liked it himself because he's coming back again at the end of this year. However, doing exclusive performances at the Spilt Milk Festivals, and that's it. So if you missed out last year, you can only see him this year at Spilt Milk. Or you can listen, he's coming your way in the next 10 right here.
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0: actually just getting started. You are with Sarah for an all-hit workday. We've got more of the music that makes you feel good coming up from 11 right here. And then, hey, from 12, a little treat. 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
20: Sam College with your local news headlines. Member for the Mallee, Dr. Anne Webster, has welcomed a new Australian Competition and Consumers Commission inquiry into regional mobile coverage and competition. The 12-month review will examine ways to improve reliability, access and choice in regional areas. The inquiry will examine whether services such as domestic roaming and network sharing should be regulated to improve consumer outcomes. The ACCC said it would undertake public consultation and had not reached a position on whether regulatory changes were required. And in local sports, part one of Central Murray Round 14 saw three games of football occur on the weekend, with Mullamine moving into seventh with a dominant win over Ultima, ending the Storm's chances of making a finals appearance. Coondjuk Barham hold on to sixth after defeating Murrabit, and Hay were too strong for Kerrang, leaving the Blues teetering in eighth spot. That's your local news headlines.
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20: Your four-day forecast for the Mallee today. There's a sheep graziers warning in place as it'll be cloudy with a very high chance of showers becoming less likely later in the day. Tomorrow we'll see a cloudy day with a slight chance of showers reaching 14. Wednesday we'll see a shower or two and 14, while Thursday will be cloudy and 15. Today around the Mallee we're heading for a top of 15 degrees.
5: 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LMCT 235.
20: Currently it's 10 degrees.
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0: Shakira on the Mellies at Mix FM. Continuing with a little bit of an old school taste coming up in the next couple of minutes with Timbaland.
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1: So this is the thing we did last week. 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
2: I gave you some dates this year and next year, and you were able to tell me what day of the week it was.
1: Correct. And my mum said, can you really do that? And I said, well, yeah, I can. She said, how? And I said, autism. And mum said, autism, you think? I said, yeah. And she said, huh. Your grade prep teacher was right after all.
2: Really?
1: Yeah.
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2: And your mum did nothing about
1: nah.
2: 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Good times.
0: Honestly, what a great talent to have, though. The Morning Crew back tomorrow morning, 6 a.m. on the Mallee's Mix FM.

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0: Old school Billy Idol before we go old school from midday on the Mellies at Mix FM. 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A weird round 14, a split round 14 for Central Murray over the weekend. 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

get the party started. See you at the bar, you was hardly talking. That's when I knew that your heart was scarring. 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This ain't Gucci, this is Prada, darling. 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Catch up with your boy, undress you. Let me tell you why I'm a blesser.

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16: Sam College with your local news headlines. This month, the Victorian State Concert Orchestra will return to the Gunawarra to perform at the Kerrang Memorial Hall on Sunday the 23rd. Shire Mayor Garner Smith says there will be something in the program for everyone.
17: Led by conductor John Ferguson and featuring soprano Jane O'Toole, tenor Raymond Kong and concert master Loretta Francis Meagher, the program will include more than 20 musical selections spanning classical favourites, musical theatre and iconic movie themes.
16: And in local sports, round 14 of North Central Football saw Wedderburn reclaim top spot on the ladder after defeating St Arnold, ending their finals chances. Third place Kildare United's win over Sea Lake Nandaily saw the Tigers drop to second. Birchip Watcham has locked in fourth place after defeating Donald. And Bort claimed a massive win over Charlton. That's your local news headlines.
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16: Your four-day forecast for the Mallee for the rest of today and throughout the afternoon. It's going to remain cloudy and the chance of showers becoming less likely later in the day. And winds southwesterly up to 35 kilometres an hour will become westerly up to 20 kilometres an hour later in the evening. Tomorrow we'll see a cloudy day with a slight chance of showers reaching 14. Wednesday a shower or two and 14, while Thursday will be cloudy and 15 degrees.
14: Go hybrid. 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
16: Right now, it's 11 degrees.
14: 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It's the old school lunch on Mix FM.

Bernard Fanning as we go old school this hour on the Bally's Mix FM. You are with Sarah Plant, 80s, 90s, noughties, and apparently an old school website is coming back. I'll tell you about that soon, but it is Monday and you might just need a moment to yourself if you just wish everyone would sort of stop talking and leave you alone. I've got the perfect song.

0: 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Of course, there's nothing official yet before you start picking out your top eight friends, but the owners, brothers Tim and Chris Vanderhook, have been in talks of relaunching the platform to what we knew and loved, because of course it still exists. I remember a couple of years ago, I'm not sure when it was, but businesses were kicked off Facebook. We actually made a Mix FM MySpace page. But the OG MySpace is apparently in talks to return. I hope my original MySpace comes back with all the pictures that are on it. I miss them. I miss whatever that version of me was. So he's hoping it comes back.
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It's the

0: as we say goodbye to the old school. Saying goodbye to me, Sarah, as well for your Monday. Keegs in from one with a song that I don't think has spoken any truer words. 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
0: Olivia Rodrigo, so real. For Drop Dead and the lyrics that it contains. 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
18: Sam College with your local news headlines. Despite the region receiving another useful amount of rainfall over the weekend, experts are continuing to warn that a drier El Nino weather pattern is likely to develop across Victoria and much of Australia this growing season. Agriculture Victoria seasonal risk agronomist Dale Gray says the climate models still point towards an El Nino event developing.
19: The models are wanting it to be drier, and yet we're not seeing that dramatically over much of the state, and they're doing that because they're putting higher pressure over southern Australia into the south of Australia. And we've actually seen that starting to happen over the last 3 weeks.
18: And in local sports, three games of football were played as part of Central Murray Round 14 over the weekend and saw Hay hold on to fifth after defeating Kerrang. Coondrook Barham holds sixth after defeating Murrabit, and Mullamine moved into seventh with the dominant win over Ultima. That's your local news headlines.
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18: Your four-day forecast for the Mallee for the rest of today and throughout the afternoon. It's going to remain cloudy and the chance of showers becoming less likely later in the day. And winds southwesterly up to 35 kilometres an hour will become westerly up to 20 kilometres an hour later in the evening. Tomorrow we'll see a cloudy day with a slight chance of showers reaching 14. Wednesday a shower or two and 14, while Thursday will be cloudy and 15 degrees.
15: Holtz Mitsubishi's 2025 models have to go. 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
18: Currently it's 14 degrees.
15: 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And on the Mallee's Mix FM, it's the all-hit workday.

does. That's what I like. Music that makes you feel good on Mix FM. The Savo. G'day, it's Keegs. Hope you had a great weekend and stayed as dry as you possibly can. Music that makes you feel good rolling on for your Monday afternoon with the Goo Goo Dolls in minutes. But now an artist who has her own Lego sets out as of right now. I have seen them in stores. Olivia Rodrigo on Mix FM. I know.

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0: Good on Mix FM, the Savo, Duke DeMont there and Ocean Drive. Back tomorrow morning from 6, it's Gabby and Dan, the morning crew, and of course giving you the chance to win $1,000 on the Mad Minute. We've had a pretty successful run with the Mad Minute over the last week. We had a couple of winners last week, a couple of people get very close. Andy today got 8 out of 10 on the Mad Minute, so close but no cigar for Andy, but maybe tomorrow morning you'll have better luck. Listen out for the bonus question and answer just before Carrie and Tommy in 3 o'clock this afternoon, then get ready to play the Mad Minute when it returns tomorrow morning here on Mix FM.
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0: 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A news and weather update at 2 o'clock. Then a couple of big songs. We're going old school with Grinspoon, plus the latest from Justin Bieber on the other side of two.
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15: Sam College with your local news headlines. Applications are now open for people interested in joining the Gannawarra Shire Council's outdoor pool lifeguard team for the 2026-27 swimming season. Shire Mayor Gareth Smith says the successful applicants will help oversee operations at the council-managed Kahuna and Kerrang swimming pools throughout the season.
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15: And in local sports, in round 14 of North Central Football, Calder United shocked Sea Lake Nandaily to knock the Tigers off the top of the ladder. Wedderburn has reclaimed top spot after a win over St Arnett. Birchip Watcham defeated Donald and Bort had a massive win over Charlton. That's your local news headlines.
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15: Your four-day forecast for the Mallee for the rest of today and throughout the afternoon. It's going to remain cloudy and the chance of showers becoming less likely later in the day. And winds southwesterly up to 35 kilometres an hour will become westerly up to 20 kilometres an hour later in the evening. Tomorrow we'll see a cloudy day with a slight chance of showers reaching 14. Wednesday a shower or two and 14, while Thursday will be cloudy and 15 degrees.
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15: Right now, it's 15 degrees.
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0: 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Explore fascinating displays of pre-World War II collectibles, vintage engines, Norton motorcycles, tins, packaging, and so much more. 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Here's Sabrina Capita.
1: Oh boy.

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1: If your life involves working on the go in cafes, airports, or anywhere but an actual office desk, you're probably using a laptop, but ditching the computer mouse. 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Enter the Mobi Fold, a device that features a unique folding mechanism that allows it to collapse to nearly half its size, making it small enough to fit into a pocket. 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

0: 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This Arvo with Keeks creeping up on 3 o'clock. Your 4 day forecast update just before Carrie and Tommy. But before we can do any of that,
1: it's the Mad Minute bonus question and answer.
0: Andy didn't get there this morning, getting 8 out of 10. But let's go a couple of questions further and win ourselves $1,000. Well, I can't win it, but you can. You'll need this first, the bonus question and answer for tomorrow. And it is this: what unfortunate actress had a habit of falling over at big occasions, most famously on her way to collect her first Oscar? What unfortunate actress has a habit of falling over at big occasions, most famously on her way to collect her first Oscar? And I love this actress so much. Many people do. Jennifer Lawrence is that accident-prone actress. Keep that in mind. That could win yourself $1,000 tomorrow morning. Good luck.
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16: Your four-day forecast for the Mallee for the rest of today and throughout the afternoon. It's going to remain cloudy and the chance of showers becoming less likely later in the day. And winds southwesterly up to 35 kilometres an hour will become westerly up to 20 kilometres an hour later in the evening. Tomorrow we'll see a cloudy day with a slight chance of showers reaching 14. Wednesday a shower or two and 14, while Thursday will be cloudy and 15 degrees.
5: Holtz Mitsubishi's 2025 models have to go. 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LMCT 235.
16: Currently it's 16 degrees.
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0: Tommy.
1: Carrie Bickmore.
0: And Tommy Little. This is Carrie and Tommy.
2: Yes, welcome to your Monday afternoon. How are we going, guys?
3: I'm good.
4: Yes. I'm good.
3: Because
4: I went to the wishing tree this morning.
3: What's the wishing tree?
4: Oh, there's a wishing tree in a park near my house.
3: Oh, I thought the wishing tree was at Kmart at Christmas. Isn't there a Kmart wishing tree?
4: I think for legal reasons, this is definitely not the same one.
2: Okay. No, and very what happens to the wishing tree?
3: So you're not giving presents to families. No, what did you do this morning?
4: I just stumbled across a tree in a park, and it's called the wishing tree. And then there's a box, and you write your wishes on a piece of paper and then hang them from the tree. And I was reading all the other people's wishes, and they were like, you know, I hope my friend's shoulder gets better. I hope my son gets good results in his exams. I wish for this, all this stuff. And so I made my wish.
2: Oh, what did you wish for?
4: Want a helicopter.
2: That is.
4: Oh. And so I reckon pretty soon this big bird is going to land, because I have faith in a few things in this life.
3: And one is the wishing
4: is
3: tree.
4: The wishing tree. So I am pretty much up and about, guys.
3: What have we got coming up for
4: the
3: show?
4: We got cash
3: today
4: to give away. 4 o'clock, we're playing cash draw. I'm thinking of giving out four numbers today. Ooh. We're going to give away thousands of dollars in cash for that. Plus, we've got tickets to go see the Backstreet Boys live at Sphere. It's not too late to register.
3: But up next.
4: CarrieandTommy.com.au. Remember, when you answer your phone, you have to sing a Backstreet Boys lyric.
3: Up next, why I walked into work today wearing two coats.
4: Oh!
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0: Carrie Bickmore and Tommy Little for the drive home.
1: So I had one of those trips into work today that I think if you were filming me, it was like a comedy of errors.
2: Really?
1: So I was flying from interstate and I was away for the weekend, so I'd only taken carry-on luggage because I've now decided when I went Vegas, carry-on. When I went on my trip with over the school holidays, it's carry-on. I'm only doing carry-on now.
2: It's
1: I hate checking in luggage.
2: Yes.
1: Jetstar's made it a bit more complicated with the new rules that are coming in. But this morning I was travelling on one of the other airlines and I was like, I think I can load up a bit. So I had quite a heavy carry-on bag.
2: 40 kilos of carry-on. What are we talking?
1: But then what happened over the weekend was all these accidental little things happened that meant that what I was flying home with today was enough for probably two large suitcases. But in my head I was like, still carrying on. I'm going to carry on.
2: You've made your stance.
1: I've drawn my stance. My name is the reason for being, and I'm going to carry on.
2: Yes.
1: So, first of all, I get
2: imagine
1: up.
2: If you had a sister called Checked. Anyway.
1: You're an idiot.
2: So what happened? Why did you have so much extra stuff?
1: Because on the weekend, the problem with carry on is you can't afford any little impromptu shopping strips. Yes, shopping strips where you do I went and did some shopping on the weekend.
2: Yep.
1: First error, because I didn't have room, did I, for extra clothes, because I was already bursting at the seams.
2: Yeah.
1: And then I went for dinner with my cousin last night, and she, I've added on that when I got up to Sydney, to the place that I was staying for the weekend, I realised I had to go pick up my Logie's gown. So then I've added a Logie's gown to, I can't fit it in the, it's all wrapped up in a big bag, right?
2: So gown's
1: I can't
2: fit. Funny, isn't it? A gown.
1: Yeah, it's a gown.
2: What, are you buying a dress? No, I think I'm going to go a gown.
1: And also the fact that it could be the opposite end, so a hospital gown versus a Logie's gown.
2: There's actually a gown for every occasion. Because it's a dressing gown.
1: Oh, that's true. Yeah.
2: All we need is gowns.
1: So what is a gown then? If a dressing gown and a Logie's dress are the same.
2: I actually would have thought a gown is not done up.
1: But then a Logie's gown is. Like, that's weird.
2: Sorry, a Logie's gown is the least common of the gowns as far as, in my mind.
1: No, but if you go to, you wear a ball gown.
2: A ball gown.
1: You wear a ball gown. You do.
2: Why does it sound funny? No, I agree. I'm not.
1: And they're done up. They're not like a dressing gown or a hospital gown.
3: Yeah. A gown is a long formal dress for women or a loose robe worn for special ceremonies, religious duties or medical or surgical work. But then I don't know why dressing.
4: What religious stuff are you doing at the Logie?
2: I was about to say we should have
1: a
2: gown party, but then I just realised that is literally what a ball gown. Like that's
1: Come in any gown you want to come
2: in. That's good.
1: Anyway, so I picked up my Logie's gown. So then I've also got a Logie's gown to carry on. Then I go to see my cousin, and my cousin loves to just buy impromptu gifts for my girls. She loves my girls like her own. And so she says, I've got a present for you to take home for Evie. And I'm like, oh, that's cute.
2: She really knows
1: I'm here just for the weekend. Yeah. Yeah. She'll just give me a little like squishy or a little something to carry
2: on.
1: You've
2: said that's cute, knowing in your head I've only got carry on.
4: Yeah.
2: No, she can keep her present.
1: Here we go.
2: Oh, my God.
1: I've got your basketball, inflated basketball to take home.
2: And, Carrie, you know before I've tried to take a basketball on the plane and they haven't let me.
1: Why?
2: Something about the inflation. They literally didn't let me. I was flying to place to play basketball and come back. Anyway, it's a long story. I was trying out for the Harlem Globetrotters. It doesn't matter. And it doesn't matter. Anyway, they let me take it on the way up there. And then on the way back, they said, you can't carry your ball. And
4: it's really
1: the idea of you walking on as if you were like a player just walking through the airport with your ball under your arm.
2: This was one of my more joyous moments. So I put it in the
1: overhead
2: above,
1: locker. Yeah.
2: But I dressed in LeBron James's full kit. So I'm wearing a singlet basketball shorts and basketball shoes. And the hostie grabs the basketball down and looks around and he goes, sir, is this yours? And I said, no, I think it's his, and pointed to the guy next to me in a suit. And he goes, really? And I said, no.

0: I double coated and carried one. Anyway, I had way too much.
1: Yeah.
0: And I walked in here and I looked like I'd moved out of home.
1: Did you get away with it? Jeff, check your bag.
0: Yeah, I got a lot of the looks I would give people if they were trying to fit too much in the plane. I got.
1: Okay.
0: I got a few.
1: Economy, Bizzo? Bizzo?
0: No, economy.
1: Oh, okay. I'm just asking because usually they let you take whatever you want on businesses. I'm just asking how many looks you actually got or if they went, Miss Bickmore, so sorry, and then took all your baggage for you.
0: No.
1: It feels like it was business.
0: It wasn't business.
1: Why are you being weird about the question?
0: It's not a weird question. You fly business more than I fly business. I fly Jetstar often with my kids and stuff.
1: Cool.
0: I do. Why are you all laughing?
1: Well, have you got a deal? is this what we have to do, mention them? Okay. Jetstar are wonderful. Good stuff. Any of that cash going big as well?
0: I want to know on 13 10 60, what have you tried to smuggle on a plane before?
1: Great.
0: Like I went on there with a full basketball.
1: Great.
0: And a Logie's gown. Great. What did you try to take on the flight? Give us a call, 13 10 60.
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0: 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It's Carrie and Tommy.
1: We're asking on 131060, what did you try to sneak on board? Because I took a flight this morning. My plan on the weekend was just to have Carrie on, but then I picked up a Logie's dress. I went shopping on the weekend. My cousin gave me a basketball to bring home, inflated for my daughter. And I looked like I was moving out of home on the flight home. Mm. Linda, what did you try and sneak on board?
2: Justin Bieber.
1: What's a call flute?
2: It's human size. It's a poster, but it's the harder.
1: Like a cutout.
3: You know the Harry Styles one we have around the office?
1: Yes.
2: It's like that, but it came from New York all the way to Australia, and my then 12-year-old daughter wouldn't let go of it, and we had to work out where to put it in the aeroplane, and Justin had his own seat.
3: Did he?
1: No way.
2: Yeah, he did. He did.
1: Were they nice about it from the beginning, or was it a real push to get them to agree?
2: No, they were nice, but I didn't know how they would react.
3: Do you reckon it helped you had a 12-year-old?
2: Yes.
3: Yeah.
2: And people actually offered me $200 to buy it.
1: Oh. What? Hmm. Starting a bidding war on the plane home.
2: Yeah, and that was $200 American.
3: Oh, that's...
2: nuts. But my daughter refused, and she said, no, I'm not selling it.
1: So where is it now? Where's Justin sit now?
2: In the cupboard.
3: Does he ever... Because I used to have a life-size cutout of, I won't say who, but it was someone that we used to work with, an on-air announcer, and I used to think it was funny because I wasn't a particular fan of this person's work, so I thought it was funny to have them in my home. And it was basically karma because I fell down my steps twice because I came down in the morning and I got so scared that there was a man standing there. Have you ever been scared by your Bieber, Linda? Yeah.
2: I'm gonna say most probably yes.
3: Yeah, okay. Good on you. Thank you, Linda. Let's go to Claire. G'day, Claire.
4: Hey.
3: What did you smuggle?
4: A wedding dress.
3: Ooh.
4: How
3: big are we talking? We're talking big,
1: frilly.
4: It was big and structured, and so I couldn't fold it to put it in my suitcase.
3: Yes.
4: And the lady on the check-in desk, I was living in America at the time, she said, there's no chance you can bring that on the flight. And I said, well, I can't check it in. So I went up to the gate, scoped out the pilot, because they waited at the gate too. And then I said to him with a really, you know, like the bluey eyes, you know, like sad eyes.
3: Yeah.
4: I was like, the lady over there told me that I had to check this in and it just can't be checked in. And he said, don't worry, it can go in the cockpit with me.
1: What? He hung your wedding dress in the cockpit?
4: Yeah.
1: That's
3: very nice. Claire, why were you just bringing it because you were moving back here and you wanted to keep it? Yeah.
4: Yeah.
3: Okay. Has the marriage lasted?
4: We were also getting married in Australia when we got home.
3: Are you still married, Claire?
4: Yes, I am.
3: Well done. Very good stuff. Thank you.
1: Let's end with Michelle. Hey, Michelle.
5: Hi.
1: What did you try and sneak on board?
5: It was my husband. He had a mounted model of a fiberglass barramundi that he'd actually caught the fish with a taxidermist, and the taxidermist was there so he could spray the right colours on it, and he was so proud of it. Take it onto the flight because he wasn't going to check it in as luggage, and they wouldn't let us sit with us. So this bloody fish had a seat all on its own between these two people. And because my husband was so embarrassed, this is coming from Darwin back to Canberra, he made me go and check all throughout the flight on this stupid fish.
3: Hey, Michelle, was it one of the... They do a great promotion in Darwin, the million-dollar barra. Was it one of the ones that was tagged and worth money?
5: No, it was before all those times. I'm going back about, 40 years now.
1: Oh. How funny, all these random... There's Bieber got his own seat, the barramundi's got his own seat. I didn't realise it was that easy just to get a spare seat.
3: We just need to take weirder stuff. Take back...
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0: Olivia Rodrigo. That is stupid song for your Monday arvo. It's Carrie and Tommy.
1: Quick PSA because...
2: Does it involve your jumper?
1: Yes, it does.
2: Makes me want to touch you.
1: Oh, it is the nicest jumper. So,
2: it does. It's what it feels all like you touch for, Kieran.
1: It is.
2: Does it feel soft?
0: And soft and furry.
2: Yeah, that's what it looks like.
1: It feels like that to wear. So to give you some background, last week was homelessness week because we do live in a very lucky country, but unfortunately, on any given night, we still have upwards of 120,000 people who don't have a home to call home in this beautiful country of ours. And there's a lot of people doing great work in the area. But if you're thinking, how can I throw my money and support behind someone doing great work? There is a company called Homey. 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They're a not-for-profit organization. All 100% of the money they make goes to supporting young people and getting them out of long-term homelessness. And this jumper that I'm wearing is a new one from their knit series, their football-inspired knit series.
2: Oh, so that's why it's black and white, your team.
1: So if you've got a favourite footy team or you know someone who's footy mad, get onto homey.com.au.
2: So you're touching yourself now.
1: It's so, it's so
2: cozy,
1: fluffy and nice. And this should be our skin.
2: Oh my God, this is so much better. What animals have that as their skin?
1: Oh, but then we'd shave, wouldn't we? We'd have all this beautiful fur and we'd shave.
2: Not if we were an animal. They're far more okay with the hairy situation.
1: This is if you'd got
2: polar bear?
1: No, if you'd got a baby gorilla and shampooed him and conditioned, this is what this would feel like. Yeah, producer Sammy's coming over.
2: It's nice, isn't it?
0: Feel like a blanket.
1: I feel like a blanket. I'm a human blanket. I'm a hanket. I'm a blanket.
3: Let's all hug Tommy.
1: Yeah, give me a hug.
2: Group hug. Okay. Up next, though.
1: Up next, HR.
2: You'd also be a weighted blanket.
1: Hey. I'm trying to lose weight, guys. Up next, I've got to talk to you about, speaking of trying to lose weight, if I keep eating this food that I've been eating, I have the best food combination, I think, in the world. Everyone can do it. I'm going to bring it to you next.
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1: Are we ready to talk food combos that not many people think to put together, but when they go together, they're the best?
2: Not related to HelloFresh, though.
1: No, I think they just put stuff together that should go together.
2: Yes, but you're going to tell me stuff that wouldn't traditionally go together.
1: Yes. So I stumbled across a little tickety-tuckety, and I'm going to play it now through my phone. You tell me when you get bored, and then I'll stop it.
2: Okay.
3: Sugar, and it's supposed to taste like strawberry.
1: Oh, no.
0: Oh, Dad.
3: It tastes like tomato.
1: Hang on.
2: What?
1: Hang on, here we go.
3: Cinnamon and cinnamon.
1: Well, you spoke over that one. Hang on.
2: Oh, my God. Harry. Do not make this my fault.
1: Gary, buddy hell.
3: And soy sauce.
1: Ice cream soy sauce.
3: It's supposed to taste like caramel.
2: What?
3: How is that?
1: Is this unlistenable?
4: Yeah, remember when I asked you, do you want me to grab that? And you went, no, thanks.
1: Yeah.
2: Okay, so what are the combos? Soy sauce and ice cream.
1: Sorry, I'll tell you what happened then. I thought it'll sound a bit live and dangerous, me just playing it through the speaker of my phone. But what had happened is I'd started watching half of the reel. And so when I went back into it, it was halfway through. And then my dear beloved co-host went, what's happening? And that was over the second one. So then we missed that one. So look, I'll take 98%
2: fresh.
1: Of the blame
2: Let's
1: here.
2: Let's start fresh. What are these food combos? Hello, soy fresh. Sauce and soft
1: that
2: serve?
1: Was soy sauce and ice cream is meant to taste like caramel. Soy sauce and vanilla ice cream is meant to taste like caramel.
2: Yeah.
1: And then there was another one, a bit of tomato. Mm-hmm. If you have a tomato and a bit of cheese, it tastes like a margarita pizza.
2: Mm.
1: And he was like, it absolutely just tastes like
2: tomato
1: pizza.
2: Cheese should taste like a margarita pizza. Isn't a margarita pizza just
1: but
2: the tomato-based
1: like
2: with cheese?
0: What was
1: but
0: the tomato and sugar
1: the,
0: one?
1: The
0: tomato and sugar. Strawberry?
1: I don't know. I think that's the one Carrie was yapping over, if I'm being honest.
0: Okay.
1: It was, yes. That's
2: growing
1: correct.
2: Up, my girlfriend would not eat vegetables at all. So when she would have her lettuce, she'd sprinkle it with sugar. But it actually tasted quite nice.
1: Does it?
2: Yes.
1: Because it just tasted like sugar.
2: Yeah. I think so.
1: Yes. Producer of the Mount, you've got some?
5: Yeah, it's nice to know also my job is important because you just ruined that.
1: Yeah, indeed, sorry. Sorry.
5: Soft serve and olive oil is incredible.
2: Ooh. Oh, what? So how do you have that? You have it in a cone and then drip some...
5: No, you have it in a... Sorry, you have it in a cup and you get soft serve and then you pour olive oil over it. You can also use it as standard, like, ice cream.
1: Ooh.
5: But like a fior de latte, not like vanilla.
1: A fior de latte.
2: What are those words?
5: Ice cream.
2: What's fior de latte?
5: And then you sprinkle a little salt over it. It's amazing.
0: Well, Carrie, your pore is showing, so...
1: Yes.
5: No, it's just milk ice cream. There's no vanilla or anything.
2: Oh.
1: Oh, my God. Ice cream is iced cream. Yep.
5: And then also an espresso shot with tonic water. Incredible.
1: I've got one, Mount. I've got one that if you haven't tried, it's going to trump all of them. I think I've mentioned it on the show before, but I had it for the first time in ages on the weekend. I went to the movies.
2: Mm-hmm.
1: I saw Spider-Man. Mm-hmm. Also, the movies are having a boom.
0: Mm.
1: I tried to see The Odyssey the other week. The only tickets I could get were front row. I tried to see Spider-Man. The only tickets I could get were front row. Other new news flash. I reckon they've moved the front row back because it is not as bad as it used to be. I had a great time in both.
2: But do you think it's because now we're watching on our phones like this, right?
1: I'm used to being that
2: we're
1: close to the
2: screen.
1: We're
2: used to being really close to your screen, so maybe now it doesn't seem so bad.
1: Well, so my favourite thing, and again, I haven't had it in years, my favourite thing to have at the cinema, and I was reminded how good it is you get a choc top, you eat or you get popcorn, you eat all the chocolate off the choc top, and then your device to eat your popcorn, you dunk your ice cream in and you push it down, and the bits of popcorn that stick to the ice cream, you then bite them off, getting a little bit of ice cream. You get hot, you get cold, you get sweet, you get salty, and it tastes like a rainbow cloud.
2: My God, what are you doing now? Giving me, our producer's now brought in ice cream and soy sauce. Okay.
0: Sorry, but just to be clear, that is fior de latte, right?
1: Guys, I've already ruined this break. We can't all have a go at ruining it.
0: Aww.
2: 131060,
1: yes.
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0: For your drive home, the Savo, it's Carrie Bickmore and Tommy Little. After 4 o'clock, you could win cash when we play Cash Draw. But right now on 13 10 60, we're doing your weird food combos.
1: Yeah, we're actually trying ice cream with soy sauce and ice cream with a bit of olive oil.
2: Yes.
3: So, with the conditions here, I deshelled a Magnum, so I don't know if the ice cream's any good.
2: Where did the chocolate go?
3: In the bin.
4: Oh, don't lie.
0: Is that what you're calling yourself?
4: Are you speaking out of the bin now?
3: I sucked it off.
0: What about the...
4: Let's focus on the task at hand.
0: Yeah. Magnum, okay.
1: This looks disgusting.
4: I'm having the...
1: I feel like I'm mixing things around like I'm about to feed a two-year-old.
0: Soy sauce.
4: Why are you mushing it up like a baby bird? Like, just eat it. Yeah, you just eat it.
1: But then I have to mix it, otherwise I'm just going to have a mouthful of... which one did you just try?
4: Soy sauce and ice cream.
1: Yep.
4: Tastes like caramel.
0: Oh, so we do have one.
4: Yep.
0: Okay.
4: Carrie. What was that? Was that the soy?
0: Oh, spitter.
1: That is disgusting.
4: Was that the soy? Was that the soy, Carrie? What's happened?
0: Carrie.
4: Oh, you've had worse, surely.
0: Kieran sucked that off just so you could try it. Now you're spitting it out.
1: Did I do mine wrong? Get him to have mine.
3: I'm not having that.
0: Oh, you're going to spit in the bowl and then give it to Kieran.
1: You have a bit of that one.
4: Is this the one you've spat back into?
1: Spat back in this one.
4: Why did you mush it up into a smoothie?
0: So you couldn't tell when she spat in it? Oh, and Carrie's gone for the other one and she doesn't like that either.
4: I think you put way too much soy sauce in that one.
1: It just tastes like olive oil and a hot plate would have... What's wrong with you all? These are the worst combinations.
4: I honestly thought both were quite nice, but it is getting sidetracked from the best food combination in the world.
1: Mm-hmm. Also, that bowl you just ate out of was the one I spat in.
4: It's all right. I figured as much. You've made me suck snot out of your nose.
1: That is true.
0: Not a food combo, just for anyone paying at home.
4: Not even the grossest thing you made me do. I think the grossest thing was...
1: De-knit me.
4: No, not that either. I did that as well. No, you made me sniff your daughter's blankie. It was like years of saliva in there, and it makes me. It was so bad. It was.
1: Yeah, she'd bring it into bed at night, and you'd be like, "Ooh!" But you couldn't wash it because if you washed it,
4: and that was your kid. You know what I mean? It was just a child for me.
1: Ellie, what's your delicious food combo that people don't realise is very good?
5: So I like to eat the yellow cheddar rectangle shapes.
4: Yes.
5: With barbecue sauce.
4: Oh, that sounds good. Does it taste like a cheeseburger?
5: I don't know. It's just I'm a barbecue sauce lover as it is.
1: I am too, Ellie.
5: I find the best way to have it is you get one, pour the sauce on, and then put another one on top like a sandwich.
4: Yeah.
5: So good.
4: I think it sounds pretty good, Ellie. Sorry, I realise I meant to talk, but I was just daydreaming about having it. Thank you, Ellie. Appreciate it. G'day, Jade.
6: Hey, how you going?
4: Yeah, great. What have you got for us?
1: Sorry, Jade. Before we go to you, Jade, I have to laugh. I'm looking at a lot of these calls that we've not got to. People's crazy food combos. One's Vegemite on toast.
4: No, it's Vegemite and jam.
1: Together.
4: Yeah.
1: Or is he just saying Vegemite on toast or jam on toast?
4: I don't think so. I think you need to give it
1: up. What about the other one? Peanut butter and honey. Yeah, don't together. We all have that?
4: Whoa. I think you need to give it. Hang on. Don't get on your high horse now when you've just misread the caller for a weird food combination and you've gone, what, Vegemite and jam together? That's weird. I'm like, yeah, that's the cool topic.
1: Jade, sorry. Go back to what you were saying.
6: That's fine. Mine is oranges with vinegar and salt. And I've been eating it since I was about 5.
4: So you get a wedge of orange, like you would at a sporting
6: game? Fresh orange?
4: Yeah.
6: Yep. Pour vinegar and salt on it. That's the only way I eat it.
4: What's it give you? Like, what are we talking? Does it still taste like orange?
6: Yeah, it tastes like a sour orange. It's yum.
0: Whoa. How did you come across this when you're 5, Jade?
6: My grandma used to eat it, and I just was like, oh, what's that? And I ate it, and I've been eating it ever since. And my whole pregnancies, that's all I craved every pregnancy.
4: Do you know I've only... Jade, I was about to say to you, I think, like, my brother used to have vinegar on hot chips, and I'm like, I think that's kind of phasing out. I don't see anyone do it anymore.
1: No.
4: And I've only just realised that's why we have salt and vinegar chips, to replicate the...
1: Yes.
4: Does everyone know that?
1: I don't think I've ever seen in the last few years anyone put the vinegar when you get hot chips anyway on top. It's either sauce or chicken salt or salt.
4: Yes. Jade, are you putting vinegar on your hot chips?
6: Yes, absolutely. Oh. Yeah, but now I've evolved, see, and I've got a cup so I can just dip my chip in the vinegar so then they don't go soggy. Like, it's just a win. It's top tier.
4: Jade, are you very successful in life? Because you strike me as a someone that gets stuff done.
6: Yes, I do get stuff done, yes.
4: Are you loaded?
6: No, I'm trying to be.
4: You should be. You've got a great brain on you, Jade.
6: I'm getting there.
4: Thank you, Jade.
1: What about Kate? Hey, Kate.
2: Hey, how you going?
1: Good. What's the weird food combo?
2: It's not mine. It's my daughter Zoe. Yeah. She likes plain pasta with ice cream. And she says it tastes like a pancake.
4: Plain cooked pasta?
1: Yeah.
2: Cooked pasta.
4: Oh, so my God.
1: She'll put, what, some penne in a bowl and then ice cream on top?
2: Yes.
4: Does she like pancakes? Like, as in, why doesn't she just have pancakes?
2: She loves pancakes, but we often have pasta for dinner.
4: Yeah.
2: And Zoe's a plain pasta eater, so we'll jazz it up instead of meat sauce with ice cream.
4: Do you want the Napoli, the pesto, or the ice cream?
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4: Your four-day forecast for the Mallee for the rest of today and throughout the afternoon. It's going to remain cloudy and the chance of showers becoming less likely later in the day. And winds southwesterly up to 35 kilometres an hour will become westerly up to 20 kilometres an hour later in the evening. Tomorrow we'll see a cloudy day with a slight chance of showers reaching 14. Wednesday a shower or two and 14, while Thursday will be cloudy and 15 degrees.
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4: Right now, it's 15 degrees.
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1: It's the one and only
2: Harry Bickmore
0: and Tommy Little.
2: This is Carrie and Tommy.
3: Yeah, yeah, yeah. Yes, and it is time for this. Carrie and Tommy.

0: And you're thinking four numbers today.
1: It's four numby Monday.
0: Well done.
1: G'day, Diane.
2: Hello, how are you?
1: Good. You just heard what day it is. What day is it?
2: Today.
1: Yep. It's four. It's four. It's four numby Monday.
2: Yeah.
0: Good chat, guys.
1: And now you have a go at saying it.
2: Four number Monday.
3: Catchy as ever.
1: Let's go to the next one. Let's go to the next one.
0: No.
1: Okay, let's go. Nah, Jamie Lee, g'day.
4: Hello.
1: What day is it?
4: Four number Monday.
1: Yes. Yes. Hey, Jamie Lee, I'm going to draw four numbers. You just got to tell me, based on the pen strokes, what the number is, and you win that cash amount. Does it make sense?
4: Okay, can you make it easy?
1: Okay. I'll do my best. Here you go.
4: Okay.
1: You ready?
4: Yep.
1: What do you think, Jamie Lee?
4: Can you do it again for me?
1: No, I'm so sorry. I would love to, but I've got a boss in my ear saying new.
0: He's currently absolutely sweating. Yeah. We don't have that money that you've just put on there to give away. You know that. You've gone way too high there. If you get this, Jamie Lee, this is going to cause the company a whole lot of problems.
4: Okay. I'm going to say four.
1: Yeah. Keep going.
4: Two.
1: Oh. Okay.
4: Okay. 4-2, I'll do that one, I don't know.
1: Just, just have a guess. Have a guess. 4-2, something, something.
4: 3-6, I don't know.
1: Oh, it was 4-0-6-5. You would have won nearly $5,000. It's not true, just over $4,000. Thank you. We are going back to Diane. One more shot. What day is it, Diane?
4: Four number Monday.
1: G'day, Blake.
5: Good afternoon, how are you?
1: Yeah, good. What day is it?
5: Four number Monday.
1: Yes, it is, Blake. Blake, I'm going to give you four numbers. You know the deal. Are you ready?
5: Yep, ready to go.
1: What do you think?
5: 2040.
1: Oh, 3615. Let's give her one more shot. Diane, what day is it?
4: Fortnumby Monday.
1: Yes. Well done. But we are out of time. Jackpot's tomorrow.
6: 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Bye.

0: Taylor Swift, I knew it, I knew you for your Monday arvo. It's Harry and Tommy.
1: You've actually just walked in the middle of a heated discussion between the producer and I. We have very different feelings of this. 13, 10, 60, I want to hear your thoughts. So I started by saying, I want to talk about how Ray, one of our favourite singers ever, whereas my husband Ray, has been spotted on a date with Michael B. Jordan.
2: Oh.
1: Not to be confused with Michael Jordan.
2: With Michael
1: B. Jordan.
2: So obviously, we absolutely love Ray, and I am so... He's the hottest man in the world. He's my number one.
1: He's well, not anymore because he's with Ray, so you have to get your mitts off him.
2: Nah, I can still...
1: He's your hall pass.
2: He's my hall pass.
1: He's your hall pass. But anyway, the point is they've been spotted together. Someone's taken a photo of them at Six Flags, the amusement park. So it's like how we have, you know, Waterworld. And what have we got?
2: Yeah, a movie world, Dreamworld.
1: Waterworld. Kevin Costner
3: movie. Luna Park.
1: Luna, what? No, they're more of a big one with the roller coasters.
2: Yeah, Movie World.
1: Movie World. Yeah. But they have over there Six Flags.
2: Not a good name for a theme park.
1: No. Anyway, they were spotted on a ride together. And I was saying how awesome. And then our producer, Kieran, goes, terrible place to have a date, though. And I said, that's an awesome place to have a date. And he was like, nah. And then our other audio producer chived in. Why can't I speak?
2: Chimed in.
1: Chived
2: in. We got you. Chived in. Just threw in a couple of green bits.
1: Bit of fennel.
3: Yeah. Spring onion.
1: And said, activity dates suck.
2: Hang on, sorry. I just need a... Why, if it's chiving, why are we just throwing different herbs in there as well?
3: Isn't spring onion chives?
1: No.
3: What? What's chives?
1: The little tiny ones. Spring onions are the long ones root seed. Why can't I speak?
2: The hint is the different names.
3: Yeah.
1: But spring onions are the ones you find at the bottom of your fridge.
2: That's so true, Gary. Are spring onion scallions, are they the same?
3: See, this is...
2: I don't know.
1: Now I'm bored. But the point of what I want to talk to you about in 13, 10, 60 is about first dates. I think an activity date is a brilliant first date.
2: First date? No, an activity date is not a good first date.
1: No?
2: Because you don't get to know the person. You just do the activity.
1: But then you're not forced to, like, literally across from them, like make conversation. You can just do stuff and see how they are in the real world.
2: Then you find yourself in a four-year marriage just because you enjoyed the roller coaster on the first date. Like, it's got nothing to do with the person.
1: Oh, my God, not everyone's that scared of commitment. You don't have to marry her just because you enjoyed the roller coaster.
2: Oh, if you go on a date with someone,

0: most joyous thing in the world.
1: I have not been on a roller coaster.
2: What do you mean?
0: Ever?
1: Only little tiny ones.
0: Carrie?
1: I've never been on a big roller coaster. I'm so
0: scared.
1: You've
0: never had that feeling of your stomach dropping and the excitement of going up?
1: No.
0: Oh, my God. Some you can even do full loops on now.
2: The Superman one at Dreamworld, at Movie World, is sick.
1: Don't take me anywhere up to the top of something where I then have to drop down with full speed. You know those ones? Like
2: roller coasters are not for you.
0: From your stance originally, this is a great first date idea.
1: No, an amusement park. I don't have to go on that roller coaster.
0: God, imagine going on a first date with someone and she's just like, not on that. Not on that. Oh, not on that.
1: I'm the one pro the activities here.
2: Are you?
0: You just said you don't want to go on a roller coaster.
1: No, I don't want to go on the big droppy thing.
0: Okay, what are we going on? What's okay, I picked my ride. Now you pick your ride. What are we on? Carrie, what do you want to do? This is a great
1: day. Let's go to the teacups.
0: That's pretty fun.
1: I would, though. I think I probably would pretend I was cool with it on a first date and end up at the top of a roller coaster wishing I could eject myself from it.
0: But we all pretend stuff. I'd pretend the teacups were awesome. You know what I mean?
1: Would you?
0: Yeah. I'd be like, yeah, this is sick. Absolutely.
1: No,
0: this is so good.
1: 131060, I want to know first date stuff. What's a good first date thing to do? Is going to a theme park a crazy idea? Because I think it's a brilliant... Why do you hate it, Karen? You just hate fun.
3: Well, no, I love a roller coaster more than Tommy. Yeah. But what my problem is like you, if you're at the top of the roller coaster and you hate it, then I'm not going to have fun. Like,
1: but that only goes for like two seconds.
4: So the reason you have a problem with the date is because Carrie doesn't want to go on a roller coaster.
1: We're not dating each other.
3: I know that. But what I'm saying is if the person next to you is not enjoying it, then it's not fun for anyone. And the photo you get at the bottom, that's not going to be fun because you're just going to be looking like an idiot.
1: If you're going to a film park, well, something's happened to my brain today. If you go to a theme park with someone, you've both gone, fun idea, you're both the same kind of person, and I think you'd get drinks and you'd roam around the theme park.
0: Can I ask a question?
1: Kiss behind the little booths and you'd have so much fun.
0: Can I ask a question about this, Carrie?
1: Yes.
0: I'm being skeptical now because they are two very famous people and it is a very public place for them to go on a date.
2: Is this a promo?
0: Does Michael B. Jordan have a movie coming out? Because Ray does have a new album.
1: Nah, they're not that kind of people. Ray's not.
0: Can
1: like
0: someone
1: that.
0: Check if Michael B. Jordan has a new film coming
1: 13,
0: out?
1: 131060, we're chatting dating. Is going to a theme park a terrible first date idea?
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0: Vitteray, that is escapism for your Monday arvo. It's Carrie and Tommy.
1: Full escapism at a theme park.
2: Did you reckon she's... How tall is she? Do you reckon she can get on the rides?
3: Yeah, she's tall enough.
4: What a weird burn.
1: What are you...
2: Yeah, I know.
1: We're talking first dates because Ray and Michael B. Jordan have been spotted at a theme park.
2: Sorry, Carol.
3: what a geezer.
4: Yeah,
5: oh, but is she even that tall?
1: And we're arguing here about whether a theme park's a good place to go on a date. Leanna.
6: Yes, hello.
3: Hello.
1: I love your name, Leanna. It's like they couldn't decide between Leanne and Hannah, so they went, let's call you Leanna.
6: Yeah.
1: What do you get as your nickname?
6: Lee or Ree.
3: Ree?
6: Really?
3: That's funny.
6: Yeah.
3: And then do people think that your name's Rihanna when they call you Ree?
6: Yeah. Sometimes it's too far in and it's like too far to go back now and I'm like, okay, that's just my name.
3: Yeah.
1: What do you reckon about first dates at theme parks?
6: Look, I've always been the one to decide like where to go. I've been to like Dream World a few times on like a first date, like because I've had like a yearly pass or something.
1: Yeah, because you don't want to waste any money on them in case it doesn't go well. I get it.
6: Because they're so expensive.
3: That's fun.
1: Okay.
3: So you think it's good?
6: Well, let's just say none of them have worked out.
3: Okay.
6: And the one time I let the guy decide where to go, we are 4 years into a relationship and I'm engaged.
1: Oh. Where did he take you, Leanna?
6: So, yeah.
3: Leanna, where did he take you on the date?
6: So we went to Mount Cooper for a river fire.
3: What's a river? Oh, River Fire, the air show.
6: Yeah,
3: The air show?
6: No, the fireworks.
3: Oh, I'm so sorry. Is it? Okay. Thanks, Leanna.
1: I feel like we could have said anything.
3: I love her vibe.
0: Yeah.
3: Because, you know, she wouldn't be giving your attitude because you say, do you want to go on the roller coaster? And she'd go, yeah.
1: Sean. Hey, Sean.
7: Hey, Carrie. Hey, Tommy. How are you?
3: Hey, legend.
1: Where are we going on, not on ours, but where are we going on your first date? Carrie,
7: we'd go for breakfast.
3: Breakfast? Oh, that scares me.
1: Because you can't have a drink?
3: Yeah. Sorry. If we're being honest, absolutely.
7: That's ideal.
3: Is it? So what?
7: You get to know each other without the drinks. You don't need the drinks. If you like each other in the morning, then you might go to the afternoon and then the evening. Who knows?
1: Sean, what do you mean? So from first date brekkie, you then hang out. What are you doing to bridge the morning to afternoon? Like,
7: what's your first date, isn't it? So you're just getting to know each other.
1: Mm-hmm.
7: It's no different than in the evening, except in the evening you part ways at the end of the night because it's a bit sleazy, you know, to keep going. In the morning, if things work out well, you could go do something else. If
3: Sean has a breakfast date ever gone that well that you've gone back to each other's house at say 11 a.m. and consummated the breakfast?
7: No, that's not the point, Tommy. The point is,
3: what's the point?
7: You don't get to know. Oh, okay, things are going well. We just go back and.
1: I think we've worked out the difference between your motivation for dating, Sean, and Tommy's motivation for dating.
3: I think it's okay.
1: Also, stop. Please don't call it consummate ever again.
3: Consummating the breakfast. I didn't know how
0: breakfast. My breakfast alone.
1: What about Melissa? Hey, Mel.
8: Hello, how are you?
3: Mel, have you ever consummated a breakfast?
8: I don't think you want me to answer that.
0: Good on you, Mel. You're fine.
1: Absolutely has.
3: You're welcome in my theme park anytime.
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0: 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It's Carrie Bickmore and Tommy Little. We're doing it all thanks to the fully electric Volvo EX30 from just $55,990 driveway. The Swedish dream is closer than you think.
1: So exciting, because
2: so good.
1: Yeah. Fully electric Volvo EX30. It's got extra storage inside and it's all clever. Oh. So all your stuff is where you left it and
2: then
1: nice
2: it can
1: and
2: look neat. Clean and it looks and tidy. And clean. That's
1: and
2: heaven.
1: So people get into your car,
2: yes,
1: and you give them the illusion that your life is in order. Isn't that wonderful?
2: Right now, though, we haven't done this in a while.
3: You're so dumb.
2: I only discovered that when you present a meal and you go, ah, voila. It's not, voila, in fact, what it is. It's voila with a V.
1: Voila.
4: I'm 51 years old and only probably last year did I discover that the Grand Prix wasn't to the Grand Prix.
1: Oh.

0: you?
1: 131060, tell us how dumb you are. I'm going to give you an example of one now. So I was talking to a friend on the weekend and her mum was a gymnastics coach. And rocked up one day to a comp and couldn't find a park anywhere and then was like, oh, my God, they've got a spot right out the front me. Amazing. Pulled up to park, went inside, did the comp, came out. There was people screaming and yelling all around, buses banked up back. And they were like, why did you park? That's my car. Why'd you park there? My spot, why'd you park there? And she was like, because it said on there, coaches. And she was like, and I'm a coach. And they were like, no, coaches, like as in the big buses. That's why the size of the parking spot is like the size of a big bus. And so she had a little tiny like burrito,
2: so
1: in this normal thing. And she was like, well, then change the name. And they're like, no. And she's like, well, I am a coach. So that's where I'm allowed to park.
2: I like it. That's good.
1: It's almost a little way around the rules too. Maybe it's not that dumb at all. 131060, how dumb are you?
0: Mix FM's Carrie and Tommy. I know.

0: Rodrigo.
1: Olivia Rodrigo, that is Drop Dead for your Monday arvo. It's Carrie and Tommy, and we're doing this.
2: You're so dumb.
0: My friend's mum is a gymnastics coach, and she was at a big comp and she was running late, parked in the spot that had her name on it, went inside, came out, and everyone's like, oh my God, there was buses backed up. Why are you parked in the coach's spot for the big buses to bring all the people competing? And she said, because I am a coach.
3: I'm a coach.
0: I parked in my spot. And they're like, no, it is for the big buses.
3: It's real good.
0: Not the little old ladies. Lauren.
4: Yes, how you going, guys? Look, I've waited 20 years to share this story without being embarrassed.
0: Well, this is a safe space.
4: It is a safe space. Only just you guys listening.
0: Yeah.
4: Look, I was dating my husband and I was meeting up with his, like, really smart friends, and I didn't think to ask, and I said to them, you know, what are you guys studying at the moment? And they said, oh, we're going to be petroleum engineers. And all I could think about was the episode of Simpsons with all the petroleum jelly. And I said, I didn't think there was such a big demand for petroleum jelly engineers. And they just looked at me like, are you kidding?
3: I like it, Lauren.
0: Did they look down at you, Lauren, or did they find it amusing?
4: Well, I didn't eat dinner. I didn't have dinner with them again after that. But I think they found it amusing. But they all just, it was just silence. It was silence in the room. And I was like, what? I don't get it.
3: Lauren, and I say this with a dad who was an engineer, but they're not known for their wit.
4: Yeah, or sense of humour, obviously.
3: Yep.
1: Good on you, Lauren. Thank you.
0: Oh, Lauren.
5: That's the cutest thing. That's the cutest thing I've heard in a while.
3: G'day, Cameron.
6: Oh, g'day.
3: Is a wit and a sense of humour the same thing, Cameron?
6: Pretty much.
3: Yeah. What was your dumb moment?
6: Look, it's probably 10 years ago. Mm. I remember for a couple of years there was a whole lot of news reports about teenage gangs in Asia, and it probably took me 8 years before I realised it was euthanasia.
3: Yeah, I've done exactly the same thing, Cameron. I was like, why? What's happening with the euthanasia that is causing such
6: why
3: debate?
6: Australia was so upset about teens overseas.
3: Yeah, Cameron, I love it. And especially when people are saying, should you or shouldn't you? And I'm like, should we what? Why don't we just let the young people in China do their thing?
7: And Tommy are keeping the dream alive. Not with meatballs or flat pack furniture, but with laughs every afternoon. 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

0: across Australia for your drive home, the Savo. It's Carrie Bickmore and Tommy Little.
1: Now we have a bunch of hamsters that work on this show, just busybodying in the background to make sure we go to the air on time, on time, on time. Anyway, the head hamster's here. Kieran, what's going on?
2: Do you remember last week we spoke about Martha Reeves?
1: Nope.
2: No? You don't remember this rousing rendition of the U.S. National Anthem?
3: Oh, say, can you see?
4: You brought us Martha. How have you forgotten about her already, Tommy?
1: Martha was the a legendary Motown singer, I believe, and she was lead singer of Martha and the Supremes or something like that.
2: But that's not the best part of the anthem. This was.
3: And the rocket's red glare, the bombs bursting in air.
4: I mean, I've come around to it.
2: Yeah,
4: I thought it was better than we thought.
1: So is this a better idea? And I know she is a professional singer, despite what you've heard. Is it a better idea when you go to a big sporting event, one person gets picked at random
4: and they
1: to sing the anthem and you have to do it?
4: Is that better? It's better because who wants to see, like, Delta smash it out of the park for the 100th time because we know she is the greatest anthem singer ever? Or
1: What a covering your tracks. Who wants to see Delta because we know she's the best?
4: I could list you five amazing female singers that do it all the time, right? We know they're going to be good because that's their gig.
1: What? Can you do five? In my head, I'm going Delta,
4: Jess Malboy.
1: Kylie does not sing the anthem all the time. I've never heard Kylie sing the anthem.
4: Maybe not.
1: Yep.
4: The blonde girl that was in Wicked, who's got the amazing voice.
1: Yes. I'll pay that. Yep.
4: What's her name?
1: Yep. The musical lady. Wonderful.
4: Yeah, she's awesome.
1: Yep.
4: Who else does it? Anthony Clear.
1: Five female singers is what you said.
4: Sorry.
1: Actually, I'll pay it. Tick. Number five. Give me number five.
4: Anyway, they're all good, but I'm just saying I'm on board your idea of having some shit.
1: We got two that you knew the name of, one you didn't know the name of, and a bloke.
2: Yes. Martha Reeves appeared on Denver local television to defend her performance of the national anthem.
1: Sick.
2: Obviously not her fault.
5: Yeah, I'm happy. Yeah, I didn't take the mic and hit that girl. But you're thinking about it. You're thinking about it. Listen. I dance in the street.
2: She says it's
4: Hold
2: the backup.
4: Who was she going to hit?
2: The woman who sing it. That's clearly in that. Jesse, go back to the first grab.
3: Oh, say, can you
2: The woman
3: see?
2: Behind her. There's two of them going.
4: So who's the warbler, her or the one behind?
2: Well, she reckons it's the other lady. So what they did on the Denver local television is... Do you want to do a do-over?
1: Great.
2: And?
4: Oh, my God, she did it again.
1: With no backup to ruin her.
6: She got solo.
1: No one to throw her off. Give Martha a time.
2: I'll say, Martha, 10 out of 10.
5: Do I do a redo of the national anthem right now?
3: Not them.
5: No, I can do it right now.
3: Oh, say, can you see by the dawn's early light?
4: I think it's actually not bad.
2: Oh, well, don't
1: it's
2: worry.
1: Like, not good.
4: Now, if I was just to go round, we're in the stadium, go. You go, Kieran.
2: Oh, say, can you see?
4: Martha,
1: there's
4: a gig here for you if you want it.
2: The Do the Rockets bit again.
3: And the rocket's red glare, the bombs burst.
2: That's the do-over, not bad.
1: Not bad.
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8: G'day, Sam Fantasia with the latest in sport thanks to PowerCore, working in all conditions to keep your power connected. Geelong is expected to provide the AFL with an explanation behind a waiver signed by player Jake Kyler-Jasny by tomorrow. The deal released the club from any legal risk for any future concussions. Captain Patrick Dangerfield says while the Cats made a mistake, there's a bit still to unfold.
9: But it's not until you unpack all the detail that we'll sort of find out what the whole process was, why it was done the way that it was. Clearly there's some parts that were bug it up as a club and we can do better, but I still think there's a bit to unpack yet.
8: Adelaide veteran Taylor Walker will retire at the end of the season. The forward, who has played 316 games and kicked 706 goals, says he wants to go out on his own terms.
10: It's the best thing for the footy club. I've seen past players exit the right way, and I've also seen players exit probably not the way they'd want to. So it's always been in the back of my mind that, you know, I want to exit this footy club in the right manner.
8: That's sport thanks to PowerCore. 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
4: Your four-day forecast for the Mallee: cloudy tonight, a slight chance of a shower in southwesterly, up to 25 k's an hour and a low of 6 degrees. Tomorrow, cloudy, slight chance of a shower, light north-northwesterly winds throughout the day. Wednesday, a shower or two, 14. Thursday, cloudy, 16. Friday, cloudy, a top of 16 degrees. Around the Mallee tomorrow, heading for a top of 14 degrees.
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14: And Tommy Little.
0: This is Carrie and Tommy.
1: Yeah, yeah, yeah.
2: Yeah, that is where you're at for your Monday afternoon, and you're just in time for this.
1: Vegas, baby, Vegas!
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5: Carrie and Tommy's ultimate Vegas trip.
2: I am ready to party.
4: Are you?
2: Oh, but
4: you would have loved it.
2: So I'm not going.
4: I know you would have loved it, but it was girls, girls, girls.
2: If you haven't registered yet, it is not too late. CarrieandTommy.com.au is where you need to go. And if you are one of those people, stare at your phone right now because we are calling one of you to put you on the standby list. We are ringing.
9: Backstreet's back.
4: All right.
2: Yes.
4: Yes, Alana.
9: I was so nervous. I was like, I hope this is the right thing.
2: Alana, I'll be honest. I could hear the trepidation. Backstreet's back.
9: I was like, I hope this isn't my accountant. This is going to be very, very perplexed.
4: Hey, Alana, we saw that you bought front row tickets to the Backstreet Boys concert years ago and had to miss it due to surgery. Your time, you're due.
9: Oh, this would be like a redemption. My husband would be very, well, partner would be very pleased about not losing that money if I won this, because it would be amazing.
2: Alana, I'm not sure if I should pick at this thread, but I'm going to and live dangerously. Your husband, and then you stop yourself, partner. Are you not married?
9: Well, we've been together for 18 years. We call each other husband and wife, but we're not really married.
2: Oh, my God, Vegas wedding.
9: Yeah.
2: Vegas wedding.
4: Well, I saw a Vegas chapel when I was there. I almost tried to find someone to marry just so I could have a story to tell at the Vegas chapel, Alana. Would
9: what
4: you do
9: a great
4: it?
9: Story it would be to tell. Absolutely. We always said if we ever did get married, that'd be the only way we'd do it.
4: Oh, my God, you've got to go get married in Vegas.
2: Elvis.
9: I would totally, totally
4: Alana,
9: do it.
4: Alana, what are you putting your hand up for, Kieran?
10: Alana, if you randomly win this, we'll chuck in a Vegas wedding. We'll pay for the money. How's that?
9: Would you really?
2: Oh,
9: my God. Sorry, I'm going to go buy a white dress now just in case.
2: Just to pick at another thread, it is random, but the fact that you said if you randomly win really made it sound rigged. Alana, we have no promises, but there is only going to be 8 people on the standby list, so your chances are pretty good. Hopefully we'll speak to you again then.
9: Oh, I'll go buy a wedding dress just in case.
2: Yes.
9: Thank you so much.
4: Good on you, Alana.
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0: around the country for your drive home, the Sarvos, Carrie Bickmore and Tommy Little.
1: Now, my family knows how to party. So we were sitting around doing the quiz from the newspaper together on the weekend, and it was going off. But a question has stuck with me. It was, what does TAB stand for?
2: Now, I didn't like the sports betting platform.
1: I didn't even know it was an acronym. And do you know what it stands for? Would you like to have
2: Tattersall
1: a guess?
2: Tattersall something?
1: Nope. Kieran.
3: Take a bet?
1: Nope. Oh. That's great bet. Great guess.
0: Is B betting?
1: Nope.
2: Is it a business name?
1: Nope.
2: Like, as in, is it short for something? Like,
0: or is it because
1: it involves the technology that they use.
0: Oh, well, they used to give you like a little tab, like a slip of paper.
1: It stands for Totaliser Agency Board.
0: Boring.
2: Oh my God. Yeah.
1: But I thought, how many?
0: Boys, you want to head down to the Totaliser Agency Board? Yeah.
1: But since then, I was walking around and I noticed, and I haven't looked this one up, but I noticed there was a poster for a gig coming up and it had a QR code on it. And I went, I wonder what QR stands for. Hmm. And I've realised there are probably heaps of acronyms in this world that we just walk past and we have no
2: idea.
1: Does
2: QR stand? Let's think about that one. What? It would be, because what do you do with a QR? Well, it's like a
1: quote. Quotient. I can't. That's the only
2: quotient. Quotient a word.
1: Quotient. Yeah.
2: What's quotient mean?
1: I think it's like a part of something.
2: Oh.
1: I think.
2: Never heard of quotient.
1: Producer Sammy is just looking up quotient, but by the look on his face, he doesn't know how to spell it enough to look it up.
2: He's got a Q in, and news usually come after Qs.
3: Yeah, I can't help you.
1: I'll look up quotient. Sammy, do you have QR? I've asked Sammy to get a list of acronyms and what they might stand for, and we can guess. But what's QR code stand for?
3: Unlike us just then, it stands for quick response.
1: Oh,
2: no, does it?
0: Really?
2: Oh, that's a better one.
3: Yeah.
1: A quotient. Oh, looks like you mean... Audience.
3: Yeah.
2: I struggle. It's like you mean another word, because that one doesn't exist. You said it with such cockiness too. Quotient?
1: I know.
2: Oh,
1: yeah. I gave you a definition for a word that doesn't exist.
2: That's such a you thing to do.
1: Absolutely. As my dad said to me.
2: Yes, that's what I was just thinking of then.
1: You would be wrong all the time, so back yourself in. No matter how wrong you are, you stick to your guns. Sammy, what have you got for us?
3: Speaking of QR codes, what about...
2: Sorry, you even described it as being a small part of something.
1: That's what I said. I gave you a definition. I know. It's not even a word.
2: Yes.
3: CAPTCHA. You know those things you do online to get through to a website?
2: CAPTCHA. They're the most annoying things ever.
1: I did not know that was an acronym.
2: Is it an acronym?
3: Yes. It stands for Completely Automated Public Turing.

0: All right. ASOS, you know the company online?
1: Yep.
2: Oh, Australian shopping online system.
3: Store.
2: American? American?
0: Nah. As seen on screen.
1: That's good.
2: That's interesting, isn't it?
1: That's good.
2: You do see it on the screen. Yes.
0: My personal favourite, yep. IKEA.
2: Oh. Where's it from?
3: Oh, Sweden.
1: Wasn't it named after a man?
0: Ooh, Caddy.
1: What accent was that?
0: I was trying to be Swedish.
2: Is his name Ian?
0: It's Ingvar.
2: Ingvar.
0: Surname Kamprad. So there's the I and the K, and the E and the A is named after his family farm, Elmetarid Agunarid.
3: Hey. Good pronunciation.
2: And, Carrie, just to see how much of that you took in, can you repeat what IKEA
1: 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Agunarid. That's all I remember.
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1: Oh my God, it's random news, guys.
0: I think you might regret this voice.
2: Okay,
3: let's do a quick reset. What's the news?
0: The murder of Tupac Shakur.
3: Yes.
0: Shakur. I thought all of that was settled years ago, but
3: no.
0: His murder trial kicks off today. So Dwayne Keffie D?
3: Don't know.
0: Davis, who police accuse of orchestrating Tupac's murder, has pleaded not guilty. But obviously, you know how it is one of hip hop's most enduring mysteries, which I did not realize.
3: Did you not know?
0: No. And he's the only person to have faced charges over Shakur's death. And the trial's beginning in Las Vegas.
3: So, you know, do you want to know things that I know and theories around?
0: So when did he die? How long ago?
3: It was after a Mike Tyson fight in Vegas. He'd attended the fight.
0: Like 20 years ago?
3: I think it was 96 is when I go.
0: Oh my God, so what's that?
3: 30 years ago. And he was in a car, and Suge Knight, the guy who owned his record label, was driving the car. But a lot of people thought for years that he is the one that orchestrated the hit, is the theory around, because they reckon Tupac wanted to leave his record label, and it was his way of basically saying no.
0: So why would now it be back in
3: I don't know. Like, they must have new evidence, I reckon, because there was a guy who they thought did it who ended up dying 2 years later in an unrelated gang shooting.
0: What?
2: Apparently, once they found out about the alleged activity of Sean
0: P. Diddy.
2: It came to light, further evidence came to light, and that's how they've led to the trial today.
0: Oh.
3: Fascinating.
0: Anyway, I thought we'd get on a bit of Tupac.
3: Yes.
0: What's your favorite?
3: What's your favorite?
0: Changes.
3: Yeah.
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0: Alex Warren, that is Fever Dream for your Monday arvo. It's Carrie Bickmore and Tommy Little.
1: Are you into your star signs? Because
2: as we've talked about before, it's a tricky conversation in commercial radio at the moment.
1: Oh, it's not. That's so long ago.
2: Nah. I think you'll find it's still going through the courts. sorry. No, I'm actually not that much of a star sign girl.
1: So if you met someone and started dating them, do you care what their star sign is?
2: No, I wouldn't even probably know.
1: I wouldn't even ask when their birthday is. Don't care that much. Just wouldn't even.
2: That's not what I said.
1: Okay.
2: I just said I'd.
3: What's your star sign? Or read your horoscope.
1: I'm Pisces, please.
3: Pisces.
2: I just don't really know of people's star
1: so
2: signs.
1: So I was never into it until one of my best friends. She can meet someone, and after a minute, I've seen her do this on 100 occasions. She can guess their star sign, and she gets it 90% right. And I'm like, star signs are pretty sick. Until I went to a mate's housewarming the other night, and we were chatting. We were outside having a drink together and chatting, catching up. And I just asking him how his relationship was going. And he said, good, had a weird one. And I said, well, what was it? His partner had been away for a couple of days. And she came back, and for the first, like, hour, didn't really talk to him. And he finally goes, what's going on? And she goes, have you got someone else? And he goes,
2: what?
1: And he goes, babe, what are you talking about? And she goes, are you treating me like I'm like a side piece? And he goes, what, baby, what are you talking about? And she goes, it doesn't matter. Anyway, then kind of keeps being called. And he goes, hey, can we talk about what's actually going on? And she goes, oh, I downloaded CoStar.
2: What's CoStar?
1: And he goes, what's CoStar? And so she'd been away on a work trip, and some of the girls she worked with were all chatting about this app, CoStar, where you get your star sign each day and it tells you basically what's going on in your life. And anyway, she'd had two in a row that didn't even mention partners, but one was like, you are being treated like a piece of bread on the side when you deserve someone to treat you like you're the main loaf, right? And she's like, oh.
0: Well, horoscopes have really changed.
2: Oh, my God.
1: And she was like,
2: I know.
1: And she was like, well, that's my partner.
2: You never remember Wendy with the crystals saying, yeah. Not, you want the loaf.
0: Yeah,
2: the loaf,
0: yeah,
2: not the, whole, the crumbs of the
0: not
2: bread.
0: You're the snack, sister. You're the whole meal.
1: Well, then she said the next day was something like you're underappreciated and you deserve to be surrounded by people. And off the back of the whole loaf thing, she's like, well, these are both definitely about my partner. And my partner absolutely has not only is cheating on me, but has a whole loaf somewhere. And I am just a side piece of bread on the side. And so they had this discussion about, hey, babe, this is just a star sign app. And she promised to then delete it because it was driving a wedge in their relationship.
2: Crazy. What do you want to know?
1: I want to know what my star sign is for today.
3: Upsets in the home could occur today, Pisces.
2: You've made that up.
3: You and other members of your household are on edge. Your light will snap at the least provocation. Someone could get all flustered over a minor problem and storm out. But don't worry. At the end of the day, you'll see their perspective and you'll be friends again.
1: The only people in my house at the moment are two dogs. So if one of them snaps and walks out.
2: Also, the chance that you might see their perspective is unlikely.
1: Oh, I see their perspective quite often. I get it. Sometimes if they go a dog, and I'm like, he was being a bit rude to you. And I do understand. And you have to put him in his place. I want to know on 131060, what did you do because of star signs? Because I reckon they've caused rifts in relationships, but I also reckon there are people who have gone out and done things and planned things based on star signs. Do you agree, Carrie?
2: 131060.
1: Okay.
2: Star signs.
1: What have they made you do? Give us a call.
4: Carrie and Tommy are keeping the dream alive.

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0: Rexha, that is New Religion for your Monday arvo. It's Carrie and Tommy, and right now on 13 10 60.
1: I want to know, what did star signs make you do? Because it caused a rift in my mate's relationship. She went away on a work trip for a couple of days, got back, didn't speak to him for like an hour, and then asked if he was cheating on her because she downloaded an app called CoStar. And it had two posts in a row saying that she was being treated like a piece of bread on the side and deserved to be treated like the whole loaf.
2: Karen, how are you?
3: Hello.
2: How are you? How did star signs ruin your relationship?
3: I would not fall pregnant at some months of the year knowing I would have a particular star sign baby.
1: Oh, what are the ones you want and what are the ones you don't want in terms of star signs?
3: Well, the ones I don't want are Virgo and a...
2: When's Virgo?
3: Virgo.
2: Where are they? When's Gemini? Gemini's June, so, isn't it?
3: Yes. And Virgo's normally September, end of August, early September.
2: And what's wrong with them?
3: Oh, I've just worked with them in the past, and even when I had my business, I would not employ any people of those star signs.
2: That's discrimination, Karen.
1: That's funny, Karen.
3: I know it is, but they didn't know that.
2: It's like they say, Leo women are crazy, Leo men are delightful.
0: Karen, hold on, what star sign are you?
3: I'm a Sagittarius.
2: Oh, hear, babe.
3: Yes.
1: Karen,
3: yes.
1: So what star signs were the favourable ones? What were you hoping for?
3: Probably, I've got a son. I've got two sons. One's a Taurian and one's an Aquarian.
1: Yeah.
3: And they go pretty good.
1: Yeah,
2: so what happens, just because you know in pregnancy, Karen, sometimes it doesn't go as planned.
3: I know.
2: One, you don't know you're going to get pregnant when you try, and two, sometimes the baby can come early. So how are you going to deal with all of those kind of scenarios?
3: Well, I was lucky enough with the star signs my children were born in. I had no chance of getting those other star signs.
1: Karen, I really like you.
2: Well, I won't take offence. My son's a Virgo and he's a delightful young man. Thank you very much.
3: Well, to be honest, Carrie, I don't really like the Virgo women to work with. They just challenge me. They're very challenging.
2: I think, how many have you had, Karen? You've just had one woman you hated working with, haven't you?
3: No, they're just very opinionated. Oh, I just prefer not to work with them. I don't like confrontation.
2: I just don't like it.
3: I prefer to just get on.
1: Karen, with the Geminis, because they were the ones you mentioned were unfavourable, is that just the women as well?
3: No, both.
1: Both, yeah.
2: Have you got a hubby, Karen? What's he?
3: I did have one.
2: And what was he?
3: He was a Pisces.
1: Beautiful people, aren't they?
3: But they are lovely people, and he's a lovely man.
1: Yeah.
3: Yeah.
1: Good on you.
3: No, he was a lovely man.
1: Yeah. Good on you. Karen, do you like...
2: I feel like there's a butt there, Karen.
3: Oh, we don't want to go into it.
2: No.
0: You're too lovely,
3: no,
0: Karen.
3: No, he's a nice person.
1: Hey,
3: nice
1: Karen, do you enjoy cooking?
3: I do. I love it.
1: We'll have a Cobram Estate prize pack, beautiful, delicious extra virgin and virgin olive oils. Cobram Estate, Australia's most awarded extra virgin olive oil.
3: Oh, thank you so much.
1: Good on you, Karen.
3: Appreciate that. Thank you.
1: Pricey stuff.
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5: G'day, Sam Fantasia with the latest in sport thanks to PowerCore, working in all conditions to keep your power connected. Geelong is expected to provide the AFL with an explanation behind a waiver signed by player Jake Kyler-Jasny by tomorrow. The deal released the club from any legal risk for any future concussions. Captain Patrick Dangerfield says while the Cats made a mistake, there's a bit still to unfold.
6: But it's not until you unpack all the detail that we'll sort of find out what the whole process was, why it was done the way that it was. Clearly there's some parts that were bug it up as a club and we can do better. But I still think there's a bit to unpack yet.
5: Adelaide veteran Taylor Walker will retire at the end of the season. The forward, who has played 316 games and kicked 706 goals, says he wants to go out on his own terms.
7: It's the best thing for the footy club. 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
5: That's sport thanks to Powercore. 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
18: Your four-day forecast for the Mallee. Cloudy tonight. A slight chance of a shower. Wind southwesterly up to 25 k's an hour and a low of 6 degrees. Tomorrow cloudy. Slight chance of a shower. Light north-northwesterly winds throughout the day. Wednesday, a shower or 2, 14. Thursday, cloudy 16. Friday, cloudy a top of 16 degrees. Around the Mallee tomorrow, heading for a top of 14 degrees.
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20: 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It's

0: across our beautiful country. It is Fifi, Bev and Nick. Hope you had a great day, boys. Our queen off today, but how are we?
1: Yeah, good, mate. Good. It's been a great day. It's been a great Monday. Just relaxing after a massive weekend. But what a huge show we got for this hour, Josiah.
0: What's the Spice Girls?
1: I'm looking for Spice Girls, Mel C.
0: Yeah.
1: And our good ADF man, Angus.
2: Our soon-to-be hero.
1: He's deposed tomorrow. We've got one more bucket list to tick off.
0: Yeah, so he got in touch with us here at the radio station and said, hey, on my bucket list is to go on a radio station. So we ticked that off for him, and then we found out there's a whole bunch more on there as well. And we've been helping him out. Up next, the last one, like you just mentioned, Fev. Should we tick it off for him?
1: Yeah, let's try to tick it off.
0: Let's surprise him. On the other side of this, right across Australia, it is the happy hour.
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0: It is for your Monday evening. Hope you had a beautiful day. It is Fifi, Feb and Nick.
1: When do you head off?
2: On the 11th of August.

0: as well.
1: And we've got him in the studio, the 22-year-old ADF. Now it's the 10th of August. Tomorrow is Depoy Day.
2: I know.
1: How are you feeling?
2: Very nervous. Yeah. Very. I think it's. I'm more nervous for the unknowing of what's going to happen over a big chunk of time. But yeah. it's going to be exciting. I'm going to meet heaps of new people. And yeah. So tomorrow, the 11th.
1: Well, you seem like you're a people person, so yeah. I think you're going to fit in really well, mate. Now,
2: thank you.
1: You did have a bucket list, and one of your number one thing was to be on radio, and we got you on radio, and then you told us about your bucket list, and we thought, hey,
0: we can do that.
1: Yeah, Fee's like. I think we can do this. And mate, how was the weekend? Now you're a radio star. You've been on a lot.
2: I have. I've actually made national. I've actually made people from interstate have actually messaged me.
1: Yeah.
2: Have actually messaged me that they've heard me on the radio. And I know I've been getting heaps of messages, even from other places. But I want to keep loyal, and I love you guys a lot.
1: So other stations have been hitting you up, have they?
0: Sniffing around.
2: No, I haven't. They have been wanting me, but I actually...
0: They're trying to get Angus to defect.
2: No, I love you guys, so I love you guys.
1: What other stations have hit you up?
2: Am I allowed to say?
1: Yeah.
2: I actually don't want to say because I don't know if we'll get me in trouble, but
1: Nova, who's hit you up? Nova, eh?
2: Wow.
1: Oh, God, geez. They're always late to the party, aren't they? Let's copy them, yeah?
2: It's been amazing. So you can't replace good memories. You just can't.
1: Now, mate, no, you wanted to get interviewed by a Collingwood player. Tick. Completed High Rocks with me. Tick. Ring the ASX trading bell. Well, we got you the St. Paul's Cathedral. Yep. Second oldest competing ring of 12 bells in the world. It was 1889. That was sort of when Nick was born. So that's a tick.
2: And they weighed just as much as you.
1: Yeah. Oh. Hey, they did.
3: Oh.
1: Well, okay, mate. Okay. Mate, I'm a little fatty.
0: We're in with the High Rocks King though, mate.
2: Yeah.
0: He's in his military issued Lululemon top, yeah. I assume.
2: Sponsored. I really want to be sponsored by Lululemon. So Lululemon, hit me up.
1: As they always say, mate, don't worry about the weight because I smashed you in that High Rocks room, mate.
2: Next year, let's
1: just have a little recap of your journey.
4: We've come a long way with ADF Angus.
5: Angus has a bucket list.
4: First, it was the interview.
6: I'm actually doubling up on your first bucket list item, get on the radio. But you wanted to interview AFL players. Here is Jack Crisp, Collingwood great. You can ask him anything you like.
2: I want to ask you this. In the 2032 Olympics, what sport do you think Abby Holmes would be good to rely on gold for?
7: Football. Is it flag football's going in the 2032 Olympics?
2: Yeah. If Abby Holmes is listening, g'day. Bev, do you have one?
4: Then he had a very cute on-air date.
8: You sound young. How old are you?
2: I'm 22. I'm 22. Yeah. Is that in your age? Is that in your age range?
8: Well, if you're into older women, let's do it.
4: Angus also wanted to hit a High Rock session with Fev.
0: Go!
1: Yeah, that was. He kept hitting me on the butt.
4: He also wanted to ring the bell at the ASX Stock Exchange, but we subbed it out for St. Paul's Cathedral.
9: So that's the full weight you're taking right now. It's good cardio.
4: Well, at least I hope he was ringing a bell. You played along nicely, Angus. Now it's time for a surprise.
1: Now, Angus, there is one thing left on your bucket list before you depart tomorrow, and that was to meet Daniel Ricciardo.
2: Yes, I over the weekend, I know it's going to be an impossible task, so my hopes have been pretty low, but I don't care. It's
0: Did you slide into
2: way.
0: His DMs? I reckon you have before.
2: I don't think
0: you
2: I've
0: give
2: had
0: me a... those vibes. You slide in, go, nice race, Dan.
2: I've actually shot him a message to see if he wanted to do High Rocks, but he has not replied, and that was 2 years ago. So,
0: I
1: slid into his DMs last week. Now, up next, we have a big surprise for you, Angie Boy.

0: song across Australia. It's the Happy Hour with Fifi, Feb and Nick. And we've got Angus. He's joining the ADF in the studio.
1: August. He has a list of things he wants.

0: mate, you're in there. He's bopping to his own tune.
1: Bopping to his own tune.
2: I will admit something live on air. I have now watched Top Gun.
0: Oh, you watched it?
2: Yes.
0: Yeah, that's it. Well, it's a great film.
2: The OG one.
0: It's a great film, isn't it?
2: Pardon?
0: It's a great film, isn't it?
2: It's beautiful. Especially,
0: Meg Ryan?
2: No, the...
1: Tom Cruise.
2: Tom Cruise.
1: Oh.
0: Jester's dead.
1: Volleyball on the beach, yep.
0: Yeah, one of the great films. Now, mate...
2: Weren't you in the background?
0: We've ticked off five.
2: Yep.
0: You leave tomorrow.
2: Yep.
0: The 11th.
2: Yep.
0: You're off to serve the country. Now, the last one was to meet Daniel Ricciardo. Now, you've sent him a message 2 years ago. Nothing.
2: Nothing.
0: Our producers have tried. We've tried our old producer. We've tried Timmy James, our old producer. We tried Scotty James, who's best mates with him. Even I slid into his DMs and did a bit of a suck job to him. I'm like, hey, mate, how you going? Blah, blah, blah.
1: That's the end of the bulletin.
0: Has not even replied to me. So, we couldn't get Daniel Ricciardo, but...
1: Even better.
0: 100% better.
1: Infinitely better.
0: Daniel Ricciardo. Well, you had this to say on Thursday.
2: If Abby Holmes is listening, g'day. Also...
0: We are joined by the only person to kick 100 goals in a season in this room. Premiership player for the Adelaide Crows. Absolutely smashing Channel 7 footy commentary, AFL and AFLW. And just announced she's expecting her second child.
1: Yay.
0: Abby Holmes!
1: Yes!
3: Happy to play second fiddle to Daniel Ricciardo.
1: He has absolutely melted, Abby. He's Abby, looking at his heart rate on his watch.
2: I'm lost for words how much I look up to you. And I actually have a rule in my house, actually. Thursday or Friday, depending on what game you're on, we do not change from Channel 7 footy if you're on.
3: I love that. That's the best. I'm a big fan of your...

0: but big fan of yours also.
1: Oh, I'm so flattered. I'm absolutely flattered. It's been an absolute. I've loved.
2: I know.
1: Abby, I'm so happy for you with another kid on the way. I think that's an amazing. I think that's amazing. Do you want to plug any sponsors for?
2: What are you doing?
0: I know. What I will say is, if you've got babysitting on your bucket list, I will need that.
1: Absolutely. Yeah.
3: I'll stop you there, Abs. You don't want Angus looking after you.
1: If you don't mind me asking, how's Braxton?
0: Oh, my God. Braxy is just the best. I'm totally and utterly obsessed with him. Feels like I had him yesterday and he's already 14 months old. So, he's a little king. And as I said, I'm just obsessed with him. And my cat is going mental right now. So I'm not sure if you can hear.
3: What cat have you got? I've got a cat now.
0: I've got Lloyd. And do you know what? Funny story. So Lloyd was originally Bill because I'm a big Billy Brownless fan.
3: Yep.
0: But then for the 3 days he was called Bill, I was like, you are way too cute to be a Bill. So his name's Lloyd.
3: Lloyd off Dumb and Dumber or Lloyd from Matty Lloyd?
0: No, well, Jeremy Piven was actually in the country and I had the privilege of interviewing the great man. So,
3: Lloyd!
0: Yes, and that was very topical. So all of a sudden everybody's going, Lloyd, and it was right when we got this cat. So that's how he ended up with his name.
3: Please, when the cat's playing up, do you yell, Lloyd!
1: Lloyd!
0: We absolutely do.
3: Now, Abs, you are kicking goals in life, mate. You're about to have your second child and you're dominating our TVs. Now, the AFLW, I watched the broadcast yesterday and I actually went and watched the second half live. How good is the AFLW doing a double header before the men's game at Marvel Stadium?
0: It was amazing. The best way for us to possibly kick off, you know, season 11. And, you know, they had 20-odd thousand by the time that final siren went at Marvel yesterday for the women's game. So many people came to support the women and then, of course, stayed for the men's game as well. It was part of, you know, a bigger night too with Spud's game, which we know is a fantastic cause and raising awareness around mental fitness. But, Jeff, how good were those Carlton women? I mean, you guys would be pretty nervous at the Tigers.
3: And I love... No, we're not nervous, mate. Hey, I love how because I love AFLW, and AFLW should be set on stage every single weekend playing before that. But you literally just said they stuck around for the men's game. I love that.
0: And that's what we love. You know, the AFL have put out 5 double headers across the AFLW season this year. And, you know, you've got women playing before the men, but then men playing before the women. And we saw yesterday the power of that. And, you know, 43,000 rolled into Marvel Stadium across both games. So, it's just the power of the people. Give the people what they want, which is more double headers.
2: Now, Abby, I've just got to ask quickly, last week, and the reason you've come into this is that Angus, one of the bucket list challenges was he wanted to interview a Collingwood player. We had Jack Crisp on, and the first question he asked Jack Crisp is, what sport would Abby Holmes be good at in the next Olympics? So I just want to know, maybe you got his questions wrong way around. Do you have any Jack Crisp questions to ask Abby?
0: Oh, my God.
1: Yes. Mate, do you want to ask me a question?
0: Is he Iron Man? Because to have the amount of consecutive games that man has had, like my hamstrings and calves just scream looking at him with that.
2: Sorry, Abby. When you said, is he Iron Man, Angus just pointed at himself. Is she asking me if I'm Iron Man?
1: No. I actually do have a question that I actually do want to know, actually.
0: Oh, God. Hit me with it.
1: How did you and Brooks meet?
2: Oh, my God. This is your life.
1: Well, in this day and age, everyone meets on dating apps and they meet on on Tinder and Bumble and all that. I want to know how you met.
0: Well, unfortunately, you just kind of hit the nail on the head. So I'd just moved for my second year at the Crows and Keggs had just come back. I was always adamant that I would never have any of those dating apps and whatnot, and I was driving with one of my best friends and she said, Abs, you always complain about being single but you never actually put yourself out there. So you're driving, I'm going to make you a Bumble account and you can't do anything about it.
3: There you go.
0: So, and Keegs was literally my first ever Bumble date. So one and done, 100% strike rate and we've been
3: Done, Abs. Hey, mate, thank you very much for ticking off our last bucket list item. And
1: thank you, Abby. You're definitely making tomorrow a whole

0: a whole lot easier. So thank you so much.
1: Thank you, guys. Go well, Angus. Lovely to chat.
2: It's the Fox's Happy Hour with Fifi, Fev and Nick.
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21: It's been a massive Monday. We've had a great happy hour hanging out with you, Fifi, Fev and Nick. On the other side of this, should we have a Spice Girl join us on the show?
22: Tell me what you really, really want. Tell you what I want, what I really want. Mel C.
21: Yeah, actually, just got married to an Aussie. You've got to ask her about that, see how the wedding went.
22: Yeah, I'm going to talk to her about posh not going.
21: Oh, yeah, very controversial.
23: Why would you bring that up? Why don't you bring up all the guests that did attend?
22: No, no one cares.
21: She's also on The Voice, which kicks off on Channel 7 very soon, but she's joining us for a chat after this.
23: I might bring up, that's actually something we've got in common. Posh Spice also didn't attend my wedding.
21: Let's play the Spice Girls, a massive mashup here across Australia.
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0: happy hour on your Monday evening. Hope you had a great day. It is Fifi Fev and Nick Fee's off today, but we caught up with Mel C earlier, and this is our chat.
1: Yes, and we are loving the voice on Seven. We can't get enough of it. We had a chat with Ronan the other day, here today we have Mel C. I'm going to say our absolute honorary Australian now. Welcome to the family.
2: Thank you so much. Thank you for having me. Yeah.
1: And a big congratulations. Newly married to a wonderful Australian boy. Aussie boys are the best.
3: We'll claim you now.
2: Yeah. I'm happy for that. I absolutely love being part of the Australian family now.
1: We love that. Have you had a chance for a honeymoon?
2: Not really. So we had, honestly, I'm a glutton for punishment. So we got married on Saturday, a couple of weeks back. Then we had a barbecue on the Sunday. And then I was DJing in Ibiza on the Monday night. And I'm not going to lie, I was a little bit dusty.
3: So, that's all right.
2: The journey was hard. We were delayed at the airport, but the set was amazing. It went great. You know what it's like. You get in front of a crowd, the adrenaline starts pumping. So we had a great night. And literally, my feet haven't touched the ground for about 2 weeks.
1: Wow.
2: And then at the end of the holiday, I came back to Brighton Pride and I DJed there on Sunday. So, yeah, I'm just having the best year. But you know what would make this year even better? Winning the Voice.
1: Yes. I'm Team Mel. I'm on your team.
2: Oh, it's very exciting. Honestly, like coming back to it this year, you feel like, okay, I know what I'm doing. I had a great time last year and can we do it again? And then you come into this season, all the surprises, which are true surprises, we did not know Tones and I was going to
3: tell. Yes, that's a good one.
2: Just like, yeah, we were really thrown. And then the people, honestly, this to me is that I loved last year. This year is, like, it's just crazy. It's a crazy series.
4: Yeah, I'm loving the show, mate. And it seems to be like the two girls, you and Kate in the middle, and then the boys are on the side, and they've sort of split them apart because it's boys versus girls, and the sisterhood is strong. But the thing that annoys me about Kate at the moment is everything is, I won last year, and I won last year. Now, everyone's just got to shut that down.
2: We're doing our best. And I love the little change in the lineup because
4: yeah,
2: I love
4: different.
2: Being next to Kate. And actually, surprisingly, I'm enjoying being next to Ronan. I never thought that would be. But the bromance, Richard and Ronan, they need a little bit of separation.
4: Yeah.
1: Yes.
2: Too much.
4: And how did you go when Tones and I, we're good friends with Tones, and she's actually in London at the moment, so she didn't get to see the first episode. And she was so funny, sitting in her little room, so lonely, just hitting her button when you guys don't turn your chair. How was that shock to you guys to see her walk out and say, hey, I'm part of the show?
2: I think because, you know, obviously we know everybody on the show so well and we really trust them. And they were so sneaky. Mm. They were like, they were wheeling her about in like a flight case. And yeah, we just didn't have the slightest inkling. It was, yeah, a real big surprise. But it was brilliant because Tones, you know Tones, right?
4: Yeah.
2: She's amazing. And she's a great addition to the show. And it was such a wonderful idea as well because it has, you know, we all go out there and we do auditions. We make mistakes, you know, we get things wrong. And, you know, maybe someone doesn't give their best performance, but she had that opportunity to give them another chance. And I love that. I love that there was that little twist this year.
4: Yeah, I like it too. I think it's great.
1: I agree. And speaking of performances, you get to enjoy these performances and coach them, but we get to see you in November performing. That's what I'm most excited about. Yes, and you can get your tickets livenation.com.au. You're obviously, I was thinking, because once you're married and you've got Chris and now you can, you've gone straight to Ibiza and then straight on to this tour, you're obviously match fit with the vocal cords. And I say that now, Mel, as a fellow performer, because I just did a concert.
4: You wouldn't have turned your chair.
3: No, that's the right laugh.
4: No, that's the right laugh. Yeah.
3: She did fill the plenary. Now, 3,000 seats. Tickets 3, were given away for free.
4: Given away,
3: but
4: yeah.
3: What would you describe it as? Fee would say it was a night of,
1: I'd
3: it was
1: say,
3: the night
1: think
3: of nights.
1: Mel C, Celine, Whitney.
3: It was a big karaoke night.
1: Yeah, they think it was more a karaoke night. I was catatonic by the end. I didn't have enough time.
5: Well, let's hear.
3: All right.

0: anyway.
1: Sorry, we're sorry.
2: So, what was it, a charity performance or?
3: No, in a way, but it was more Fee just loves singing. So we got some of the biggest names from around Australia to back Fee up on what is ostensibly a massive karaoke night.
2: Oh my god, that sounds like so much fun. Can I come next time?
0: Oh yes.
1: Sorry, Mel. It was one night only.
4: Do you know what? As you know, all the big Vegas shows, they just come back for another one, don't they, Mel? Because of the popular demand. I love that.
2: Give the people what they want.
4: Thank you. Well, you are definitely invited to the next one night. And if you need someone to pop up on stage with you in November, whatever. I'm around and I'm match fit, so we can't wait.
1: Is booking her. So there's plenty of openings. Hey, just quickly back on the wedding. You had all the Spice Girls there, bar posh, because she was at the soccer. That would have been a bit disappointing. But did you sing? Did you get all your girls get up and sing?
2: We had great entertainment, actually. I was very sophisticated. I had a string quartet, then I had a jazz band, and then I had a few friends DJing. There was music for everyone, and there was definitely some Spice Girls moments.
1: Yeah.
4: There we go.
1: Sick. I love that song.
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1: This is
5: 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Mel C, order delight. Thank you so much.
2: Oh, thank you. Have a great day. I'll see you soon.
4: You too. Thanks, Mel.
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2: 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It's Fifi, Fev and Nick's happy hour.
10: What a happy hour we've had for your Monday evening. Rounding it out, Fifi, Fev and Nick up next.
11: Up next. Now, Cody, I'm a bit excited about this.
10: And I've never seen you so up and about.
11: Yeah, geez.
10: So I assume it's not good for me.
11: No, it's going to be great. Now, there was a few bloopers over the weekend and they may involve you.
10: Oh, there we go.
12: Nationally, right across Australia, TV, radio,
10: yeah. Oh, beautiful.
12: You name it.
11: Sunrise.
10: Yeah, wow.
11: It was airwaves, TV.
12: Yeah. In space. Here

0: It's your Monday evening. Hope you had a great day. It is Fifi, Feb, and Nick.
1: You're up and about. I look forward to nothing bad being said about me here.
2: It's just a beautiful Monday. Now, on Sunrise last Thursday, we did our underdogs, and Matt Shervo, Shervington, superstar on Sunrise, did a cross with Luke Hodge talking about the footy. And then he brought up, which was our wonderful underdogs, which were playing before the game against North Melbourne and the Doggies. Shervo asked Luke Hodge about the underdogs.
3: Featuring the underdogs. Tell us more.
4: Yeah, well, I actually haven't been informed in that. Sorry, Shervo. So you know more than what I have.
2: Thanks, Hodgie. just really across it. Just the Channel 7 commentator, absolutely no idea what the underdogs was. And then we saw him later on that night, and he knew.
1: He knew everything.
2: He just got, you know,
1: it's an early start. Needed a coffee.
2: Here's Luke Hodge again talking about you, me, and Fee, and how good the underdogs is.
5: The underdogs, Feb and Fifi, brought 16 kids up. They haven't seen a lot of sport in their time. They took over the commentary box. It was unbelievable. What a night for these young kids.
1: Someone edit something out there. Sorry, can I just hear the start of that again?
5: The underdogs, Feb and Fifi, brought 16 kids up.
1: Did I was I not there?
2: No.
1: Was I not at all the underdogs?
2: Well, they might have thought you're one of the kids because Isaac Smith, the Triple M box, thought he'd have a crack too.
6: This means a lot to them as well.
7: I actually didn't know Nick Cody was out there. He's the size of the kid.
6: The kid with the beard.
0: Kid with the beard.
1: Loving underdogs at night for kids that have been bullied and ostracised. Get him! Get Cody!
2: Yeah, you just been whacked left, right and centre. Boom.

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1: We're turning up the hot hits. With Nick and Laura. Top of the evening to you. Welcome to a new week on the Hot Hits. And happy Census Eve to everybody who celebrates. Gosh.
2: Oh, I thought you had me panicking for a second. I thought it was tonight.
1: No, it's Tuesday. Eve. That's it.
2: Yes.
1: Do you know, actually, Slater, who is in the country at the moment, I'm going to talk about a gig later on that I went to last night, she is going to be counted in the census this week. Like anyone who's in the country will be counting the census. Hotels will count their guests.
2: Is that correct?
1: Yes, Airbnbs where an artist might stay with their band will be counted.
2: Hotels won't know the intricate details.
1: That's very true. Maybe they do a survey within the hotels. I don't know. If you work in a hotel, 13, 10, 60, how does the census work?
2: I thought it's just residents.
1: Might be. If anyone's working in a hotel, let us know. We got a big show for you tonight, though, mate.
2: Yeah.
1: There's just so much going
2: Massive.
1: On.
2: Massive.
1: Leve is going to be here. We are going backstage with this amazing artist who, like, I feel like she's not like a big, like, you know, hit network artist, but she sells out arenas and she inspires a whole new generation of jazzy pop fans.
2: Absolutely. And she's been massive on TikTok.
1: Yeah, huge.
2: That's where I hear this and I go, oh, yeah, I know that.
1: 1.5 billion streams on this. And she's going to talk to us not just about what it's like to play an arena to 20,000 people, but also what it's like to have a skin on Fortnite.
2: I can only dream,
1: The real pinnacle of stardom, I think. All that is coming up. We need your animal sounds. If you're really good at making an animal sound, you need to beat Drake before 8 o'clock.
2: What can you do?
1: Meow.
2: I could do a good pigeon, maybe.
1: Yeah, go for it. That's really good. Late night pigeon. Crossing over to owl territory as well.
2: Poor pigeons. They really got a... They got dealt a rough card, didn't they?
1: I mean, the ones I say seem fine. Pretty happy. Picking up bread, seed. Welcome to the Hot Hits. It's just

0: Madonna and Kylie Minogue, the two queens coming together in our hot drop that will play at 10 past 7 tonight. Heaps of belters are on the way.
1: And 131060, if you're a pigeon, call us now.
0: Karen, get out there.
1: The pigeons are calling.
0: We start.

0: Hot 7 at 7 here at the Hot Hits with Nick and Lauren is Olivia Rodrigo. And you will not believe, hot off the press in a couple of hits time, the rumours going around about Usher at the moment.
1: Oh, my goodness.
0: Crazy stuff. We'll unpack it after this.
2: You know it's getting hot.
3: The Hot Hits with Nick and Lauren.
2: You know we're about to drop.
3: Hot drop.
0: I find it offensive to the world of homosexuals that this has not happened before.
1: Me too. I'm surprised it hasn't.
0: It's a shock. Madonna. In the 40-plus years she's been performing, has never found a moment to make a song with another artist who's cocked up 40 years performing, Kylie Minogue.
1: Yeah. Because they were, I mean, they were very similar timing.
0: Mm-hmm.
1: Their careers have sort of lined up in a, like, similar style of music. It's just, it's crazy. They have performed together in the past, but not released an actual song.
0: They did a version of I Will Survive a few years ago on stage. And then they did Can't Get You Out of My Head together. It was in 2024. But, like, that's the first time they'd done anything together. I suppose, like, the industry probably pitted them together for a while. They may have wanted to do stuff together, but they were like, no, it's too, that's your debate. You got to own it. You got to be.
1: And now they can do whatever they want.
0: Exactly.
1: Because they're Madonna and Kylie Minogue.
0: That's it. We got brand new music from them. The pair of them debuted this at the Amsterdam Pride Festival about a week and a half ago.
1: Perfect.
0: It's a banger. It's Madonna at her absolute finest. Kylie as well. Let's do it. The after hours mix of love sensation, Madonna and

0: Barbie doll. We will tell you right here at the Hot Hits with Nick and Lauren. In the meantime, Hot Hits Hot 7 at 7 with Olivia Dean at number 5.
1: Straight to the source. Hot off the press. The Hot Hits with Nick and Lauren.
2: Well, this made me very excited to see today. Aubrey Plaza and her boyfriend Christopher Abbott have reportedly welcomed their first baby together.
0: Yay!
2: There was photos obtained by TMZ where Aubrey can be seen holding her newborn around New York City after seeing Chris's final Broadway performance of Death of a Salesman.
0: Aww.
2: Multiple US outlets have reported that the couple welcomed a little girl in the last week of July.
0: God, taking a 10-day-old baby to the theatres. You know, I'm not judging anyone for doing that. I just think if I was a 10-day-old baby, I'd find it quite overwhelming. I find it overwhelming at 31.
2: I don't think they get whelmed much. They'd be sleeping.
0: Just blobs, aren't they?
2: Really? Yeah. Her pregnancy was reported in April, a year after the sad death of her husband, Jeff Boehner.
0: Mm.
2: They'd been separated for 4 months when he passed away at the age of 47 in January last year.
0: I love when people's lives turn around.
2: Me
0: Good
2: too.
0: Good things still to come, even in the hardest of moments.
2: Yeah. Now, this is an interesting story for many reasons. Usher is shutting down rumours that he enlisted a clone or a body double to perform for him at recent shows. After fans accused him of secretly hiring a lookalike to perform in his place during concerts for his Raymond and Brown tour with Chris Brown. Usher shared a post to the official tour page, which included a video of him performing on stage, as well as a screenshot of Instagram comments he made addressing the clone allegations. He started the first comment with a laughing emoji. Then he wrote, "Y'all are funny, clone. They can't clone this. How y'all come up with this? AI ain't that advanced."
0: Is Usher not the artist who was doing AI versions of his crowds for his teaser material?
2: Will Smith.
0: That's right.
2: And also, Usher, a body double isn't a clone or AI. Like, you can just...
0: Trying to change the narrative.
2: Yes, literally. This isn't an AI thing, Usher. This is a you thing. Admit the truth.
0: We all know it.
2: Now, Cat's Eye, just before, so I think it was Friday or Saturday, they announced that Sophia is the second member of Cat's Eye to take a step back from the band.
0: Yep.
2: She wants to focus on her mental health. She's 23. These girls were propelled. I mean, first of all, they went through the most intense thing on the show that they were on.
0: Yep, Dream Academy.
2: Dream Academy. And then were just put into this band, and it's been sort of nonstop since then. Well, now Cat's Eye have broken their silence the first time since the announcement of Sophia's hiatus. During the group's performance without her on Saturday at Head in the Clouds 2026 in Pasadena, Lara addressed the audience in a now viral clip being shared on social media.
3: Can we say, "I love you, Sophia"? Aww.
0: No mention of Manon.
2: No.
0: Not a word about Manon.
2: Sophia is the second member of Cat's Eye to take a step back after Manon announced her temporary leave of absence earlier this year. It's a bit strange.
0: There's something not right in the group, evidently.
2: Manon was rumoured to be coming back soon, isn't she?
0: Yeah, but it's been probably 6 months now since that happened. Look, I think I was saying this to you guys on the weekend. I think what's happened here is you've put a bunch of girls from the Western world into the K-pop style of training and the K-pop style of grit and determination. And I just don't know whether they work together. And that was the whole experiment of what Cat's Eye was always meant to be, was can we take the K-pop principles, which are hard work, 24/7, go, go, go, next thing, next thing, next thing. Can we take that and make a Western girl group out of that? And maybe the answer is no. Maybe they've got to strip this back a little bit. I don't know.
2: Yeah. Well, good luck to them all.

0: Hot Hits with Nick and Lauren. Back next. Boom, boom, boom, boom.
1: Carrie and Tommy.
2: Don't you think you would like to be able to take your work uniform off at some point in life?
3: Not everyone has that luxury, you know.
2: Who never gets to take their work uniform off?
3: I don't know.
2: No, I'll wait. Cody, is there anyone in the world that never gets to take their work uniform off?
4: I reckon a mum and a dad.
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0: another featuring 54 Ultra. And that's another spelled A-N-O-T-R, Talk to You. Song is called Talk to You. Number four tonight in the Hot 7 at 7 right here at the Hot Hits of Nick and Lauren. Said a minute ago, we're going to tell you the artist that's just been immortalized as a Barbie doll. Who is it, Loss?
1: Barbie is honoring the late Whitney Houston with her own doll on what would have been her 63rd birthday. She joins stars such as David Bowie and Diana Ross, who have been honoured with a doll as part of the Barbie signature series. The doll replicates Houston's look from her I Wanna Dance With Somebody video, featuring a pink bodycon midi dress, colourful earrings and white and blue heels.
0: That is gorgeous.
1: Isn't it so cute?
0: Love that. I've never seen the Bowie doll before.
1: No, I haven't seen the Bowie doll.
0: Is that a quick goog?
1: Oh, all right.
0: That's a bit of fun.
1: David.
0: I want it.
1: David Bowie Barbie.
0: Barbie doll. He's in the Ziggy Stardust outfits.
1: Oh, it's almost like Barbie in drag.
0: Yeah, it's drag
1: like
0: Barbie.
1: Like, it's not a Ken, it's Barbie in drag.
0: I'm very into that because I was worried it would be a Ken. It would be like a normal, normal David Bowie.
1: It looks like she's got a bit of a pimple patch on her head.
0: She looks like one of the drag queens I see at the Imperial in Sydney.
1: Hey, I've been watching Down Under the World.
0: Oh, yeah.
1: Drag Race.
0: Yeah.
1: Not good. Bad. Good. Art Simone's killing it.
0: How does it work?
1: It's like normal drag race.
0: Is it like six Aussies versus the world?
1: Yeah.
0: Probably makes sense.
1: Something like that. Yeah. I just come and go while Blake has it on. I had to stop watching RuPaul's Drag Race because I watched something like 8 seasons of it in 3 weeks.
0: Yeah, that's dangerous.
1: And I was like, I'd be laying in bed on my laptop watching it and I'd just see the reflection of myself back at me and it was like 4 a.m. and I'd been watching it since 2 p.m. the day before and be like, what am I doing?
0: That's no good. That's got COVID vibes written all over it. Can I also just say, this habit of you getting home and Blake having something on has consequences, as we found out on Friday, because you spoiled the first eliminated person from Traitors for me.
1: I thought I had come home and he was watching the first episode. I didn't realise that there was two already out.
0: Nah.
1: And I messaged Nick and I said, can't believe, gone. And he said, I'm not up to date. And I said, well, I'm sorry. I felt terrible.
0: Another grievance for the book.
1: Well,
0: here's Ariana Grande and her brand new song Petal, making its debut in the Hot Hits Hot 7 tonight at number 3.

0: until they are back in the country, of course, supporting Robbie Williams towards the end of the year.
1: Forgot about that.
0: That gig is going to be all time.
1: I hope Robbie gets G up on stage.
0: Oh, can you imagine? They
1: play
0: can
1: some
0: do kids
1: sax
0: together.
1: And drums. Oh. Now there is an idea.
0: Yes. Are we going to put that out there to the universe?
1: Yes.
0: Robbie G Flip Kids, lock it in for November, baby. It's happening. Many times on the show this year, how scared we are for October and November, however, because there are just so many artists here.
1: It's overwhelming. And soon, Nick Kelly, do you realise that, like, we basically soon will be saying that October is next month?
0: No, I don't like that at all. Right, 20 days, October will be next month, and then you've got the influx of Hilary Duff, of Khalid, of Olivia Dean.
1: Harry Styles in November, December.
0: That's right, more towards
1: and then it
0: December.
1: Will be Christmas.
0: It will be.
2: Can you believe it's only 160?
0: How many days till Christmas, Kerry? Can you find that out?
3: Yeah, I'll get on
1: it. I reckon it's like 30 Fridays. No, that's not right.
0: I'm going to go.
1: What am I saying?
0: No, it's absolutely not.
1: I'm going to say 17 Fridays.
0: I'm going to go 23 Fridays.
3: How many days is that?
1: No. Just look up how many Fridays.
0: How many Fridays?
3: There's 19 weeks left.
0: 19.
1: 19? I said 17.
3: 136 days.
1: I don't like that. That's scary.
2: Only 135 sleep times.
1: God, I'm going to be 40 soon.
0: 4 years away, mate.
1: Three.
0: Calm down. Got to get through October and November first because on top of all those artists, if you even make it. Zara Larsson's going to be here, and it's going to be an incredible time. Midnight Sun, the biggest track in the country tonight on the Hot

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1: The Hot Hits.
2: They're eating her. And then they're going to eat me. Oh, my God.
3: Now, I was not across Drake having a dating show.
0: Well, I think it's a one-off from what I can work out.
3: Okay.
0: Yeah, it's a one-off stream of sorts.
3: It's turned Kickstream into a 20v1 dating show. Does that mean that he's dating, is it speed dating with 20 women?
0: Yeah, they're bringing 20 women on one by one, and he gets a few minutes with them, sat at sort of a table with some roses and stuff, and a suspicious white background.
3: Suspicious as. I mean, the whole thing's sus. Yeah. But this will make sense in a moment. Give us a call on 131060. I want to hear what animal sound you can make, and it's really good.
0: Yeah, it's got to be good.
3: Yeah. This is because Drake, for some reason, barked, nay, he yapped at a woman.
0: This is
3: while
0: true.
3: Dating her.
0: She requested this.
3: She requested this, yes.
4: Yeah. Would you bark for me? Good boy.
3: That made my tummy feel funny in a bad way. Not in a good way.
0: So not a good dog impression, is it?
3: No.
0: Not a good bark.
3: No.
0: It sounded like a really timid shih tzu.
4: Would you bark for me? Good boy.
3: That's not barking. That's how would you bark, Dickie?
0: Arr, arr, arr. That's my Rottweiler.
3: Okay.
0: Yeah, because the only dogs you know are sub 20 centimetres tall.
3: Yeah.
0: Tiny voice boxes.
3: Although Noni, he does a little grouse and that.
0: But he steals his toys. Doesn't like that.
3: Yeah.
0: I reckon the Hot Hits family is going to be very good at this.
3: I think so.
0: I fear.
3: I fancy myself a good dolphin sound maker.
0: Hit me, bro.
3: No, I didn't do it very well before.
0: Yeah, but you can do it.
3: Not my best today.
0: Remember we had that artist in, Honest Dave, and you two were doing dolphin impressions for half the interview. Beautiful.
3: Right. Do you know what I can do really well?
0: Yep.
3: Sorry, I just interrupt you.
0: No.
3: When Free Willy's crying in Free Willy, like when Willy's crying and he's going like this. That's exactly how he sounds. So maybe I can cry like an orca.
0: If you can do a specific animal from a specific sort of text, or you can just do a good animal impression. 131060 is the number. I believe we've got a pigeon to talk to right now. A pigeon, go to the pigeon. Hello, pigeon.
3: Hello, pigeon. Now, pigeon, I want to say to you on behalf of humanity, I'm sorry. I'm sorry for what we did to you all. Good. Forgiven.
0: Best show in the world. 131060. We need your animal sounds right now.
1: Next. Right now.

0: 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Back next.
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0: to me, the Speed Demon. Obviously, the Vusky remix on the Hot Hits. Nick and Lauren. Vusky, baby.
1: Pretty hectic.
0: Hey, a big Australian music festival is announced. It is cutting the cities it's visiting in half. We'll tell you what and who in just a tick.
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3: With Nick and Lauren.
1: Yeah, right now we're taking your calls on 131060. Just give us the best animal sound that you can make.
0: Mm-hmm.
1: Because Drake was doing this sort of one-off dating thing.
0: 20 to 1 was there.
1: Yeah, 20 v 1, and a young lady asked him to bark for her.
4: Would you bark for me?
1: Bark.
4: Good boy.
0: And we thought that was terrible, so we think we can do a better job right here with the audience family.
1: I can do Willie in Free Willy crying for his family.
0: Okay,
1: quite cool. Well.
0: Yeah.
1: Only because it's my favourite movie. Times and it still makes me emotional. He misses his family.
0: I know, mate. Producer K-Dot.
5: Just before he jumps to these calls,
1: yes.
5: These people are going to be making animal sounds for you and you're going to need to guess what the animal is.
1: Right.
0: Bianca, hit us.
6: Okay.
0: Seagull.
1: That's a crow. A crow.
6: It's a crow. Yeah.
1: Yes, Bianca, that's incredible.
6: Oh, thank you so much.
1: You're very good at that.
0: It's more seagull for me. Do it again, Bianca.
6: No,
0: that's fish and chips.
1: Mate, that is a crow if you've ever heard one. A seagull's like this.
0: Yeah, pretty good, actually. Not bad. All right, that's one from one. Let's hit Kai up, who's called on 131060. Kai, take the floor.
1: Kookaburra.
0: No. Yeah. I thought it was a no.
1: Was it a yes, Kai?
7: Yeah, it was a kookaburra.
1: Yeah, that's excellent, Kai. That's excellent.
0: Did you just say I was a bit nervous?
1: Oh.
7: Yeah, I was.
1: No, don't be...
0: Kai!
1: I thought it was amazing, but do you want to go again if you were nervous?
7: Okay.
1: Brilliant.
0: Jeez, that's really good, man.
1: That's excellent.
0: That's really good. That's something from the prize cupboard for you. I don't know what we have.
1: Yep.
0: Amanda. Whatever it is, it's not very good.
1: No, it is good. Maybe try.
0: Are you a dog?
8: No.
0: Oh.
1: No, okay. Can you go again, please? And I'm. It sounds like a puppy, crying.
0: It does. Or is it a whale?
8: No.
0: Oh, stumped. Truly stumped.
1: What is it, Amanda?
8: It's a panda.
1: A what? Panda?
0: Oh, come on now.
1: Yeah. I didn't know pandas made noise.
8: They do. They do.
1: Wow. Okay. Now I'm going to spend my whole evening looking up pandas talking.
0: How did you know? How did you find out they made this noise?
8: I was always called panda in school, and I made up a noise for it. And then one day I went online and found out that that is exactly what they sound like.
0: Oh my God.
1: Amanda, you're a panda reincarnate.
8: Apparently.
1: That's amazing.
0: So precious. Now, the next caller we have lined up here, producer K-Dot, is Pigeon.
5: You spoke with Pigeon earlier.
1: Oh, is Pigeon's back on the phone?
0: Oh, do we now have to work out Pigeon's name?
5: No, just have a chat with Pigeon. Pigeon's got more
0: Hey, Pigeon.
1: Hi, Pigeon. Pigeon.
0: Why are you a dog now?
1: This
0: is ridiculous.
1: Pigeon's called up to give an animal impression.

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10: Throughout my life, music has meant a great deal to me. It is hot, hot, hot.
11: Oh yeah, backstage with Leyva in just a few minutes' time. The Icelandic Queen selling out arenas around the country. She'll be with us. But speaking of live music, some sad news for a few states that we broadcast to tonight.
12: This is sad. Laneway, it's going to be back next year. However, it's going to be skipping out on... Well, Adelaide and Perth.
11: Mm.
12: So they're still going around the country, but and they've moved Brisbane Showgrounds after a year on the Gold Coast.
11: Yep.
12: But yeah, taking a break from Adelaide and Perth. They've said for over two decades we've had the pleasure of bringing Laneway to Australia and New Zealand with stints in Singapore and Detroit too. Running so many shows so close together across so much ground is a logistical feat we're proud of, but also takes a lot for our lineup and crew. Taking a pause allows us to focus on making the festival the best it can be while freeing up the time for more artists to bring headline shows to cities across beyond our festival stops.
11: This is not surprising. And I'm glad they're still at least doing the festival because you're seeing so many drop off. We're losing a festival like every week at the moment. Mm-hmm. The cost to take a festival around the country has just skyrocketed in the last couple of years, and it's especially totally understandable.
12: When they're doing it, like usually, I mean, Laneway will do, sometimes they do like Melbourne on Friday, Sydney on Saturday. Like they're a quick turnaround and these are gigantic setups.
11: I think the other thing would probably be that the lineup can probably only be here for one weekend. So they used to do it like two weekends. They'd do like Sydney, Brisbane, Melbourne, and then they'd take it to the West. And it's probably the fact that instead of having artists here for 11 days, they're only going to get 3 days with them. So part of me thinks that that means we might be getting a really, really good headliner that's going to just smash out a few shows.
12: I've heard on the grapevine, I don't know who it is, but I've heard it's very good.
11: I've heard it's very good too.
12: Yeah.
11: Again, won't disclose because it may be untrue.
12: Do you know?
11: No, not for sure. No. Just that I think we have this. We had the same rumor given to us a few months back. No, but obviously they had Chapel Roan last year, Charlie XCX the year before. Yes. So they've got a really big thing going on at this festival at the moment. So watch this space. They're legends that run it. We've talked about this before, but they really care about music. And yeah, hopefully, if you live in one of those states, you can come for a little road trip.
12: Hopefully, it's a bit hard for Perth, but
11: totally understand. Let's keep the music rolling. Brand new for Tame Impala. Well, not really brand new, but it's big at the moment because of the Spider-Man movie. This is Loser from the album Deadbeats on the Hot Hits with Nick and Lauren.

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0: Whole crew's in the building. Lauren Barry, producer K-Dots, and producer Bailey of Digitals and Socials fame.
3: Yes, hello.
0: Now, the men of the room all went to a different gig on the weekend. The lady of the room went to a club. You did experience some live music.
4: I had my triumphant return to my favourite place in Melbourne, the Lame Duck.
0: Your spiritual haunt of sorts.
4: Yes.
0: It's always a good night.
4: Fabulous night was had by all. No live music, though, but the DJ was on fire, let me tell you.
0: Shout out to Tish. Now, in the room, let's start with you, Bailey. Friday night, where were you?
3: Was at Leve.
0: Yeah, you were.
3: Was at
4: Hell yeah.
0: She's going to be on the show in a couple of minutes' time. Tell us, it was kind of a gorgeous little date night for you and your partner, wasn't it?
3: Yes, it was a very good experience. It was a beautiful show. A couple of times we teared up.
4: Aww.
3: Just because of, it was just cool. We feel blessed to be in that. So we were in the box.
0: Big shout out. Vincent Harves over here.
3: We were sitting there and we were like, wow, we're here right now. We're just thinking like, wow, that's really cool.
0: The perfect artist to have that experience too as well.
4: Yeah.
0: Yes, isn't she?
3: It was crazy.
0: I think it's so
3: beautiful. Trying to turn the volume down on this.
0: I can tell you're fiddling with all sorts of knobs.
3: It keeps turning up.
0: Yeah, that's what it does. You have to do it slowly and press it down. What was kind of the highlight of the night? We spoke to her, and you'll hear that in a few minutes, about my letter to my 13-year-old self being a big highlight for the fans.
3: That was really cool. That was cool. There was a moment where she did the best dress.
0: Oh, yeah.
3: It was the girl's birthday. And she was, like, crying and stuff, and I was like, oh. The way that she was, like, with the audience was different to many of the artists that I've seen before. She was more like a real person compared to being cocky like The Weeknd or something. The Weeknd last night. Okay,
5: just The Weeknd if you're listening.
3: No, The Weeknd literally was like bragging about his hotel room at the concert that I went to. He was like, oh, I'm on top of the crown. I can see the opera house from my window. I'm like, bruh, like, yeah, we know you're rich as hell. But she was lovely and it was great.
0: I love that for you, Bailey. Thank you for a gorgeous review. Carrot Sharp, where were you?
5: Saturday night, Gang of Youths, Australian royalty, multiple ARIA award-winning Gang of Youths at the Sydney Opera House. It's been the first time that they played a gig in 3 years, 4 years?
0: Yeah, it'd be hard to be done.
5: Yes, yeah, they took a hiatus for a bit there, but they are now officially back. Tears everywhere. Yeah. I'm not going to lie. This was probably the most emotional show that I've ever been to.
4: Really?
5: Yeah, they really stripped it back. They did different versions of their songs. Their songs are very heartfelt. The lyrics are incredible. The vocal performance was unbelievable. All of them.

0: got to hear a bit of new music, I believe, as well.
1: Yes, they played three new songs.
0: Three new songs?
1: Yes, the single that I think they're going to release.
2: Yep.
1: Well, that's kind of roughly what they were saying, is very, very good. I don't know when that's coming. I don't know what's happening. But, yeah, they played three new songs.
2: Oh, it's so exciting, man. All right. Good. That's the gang's review. Glad you were there.
3: Wait.
4: The
3: Goy. I just want to say.
1: Yeah, the Goys.
3: Levi, she did bow at the end of her performance.
0: Good. I'm glad. Yes.
1: Very good.
2: Fantastic. I'll do a quick review. Slater. Last night in Sydney. Unbelievable. I knew she was good. I've seen her a few times, but she's obviously having a massive moment. She played to 90,000 people at Lollapalooza just a couple of weeks ago, and then her next show was literally last night in Sydney. Just a rock star, like actual rock star, screaming on that microphone. The distortion turned up to 11, but she still hits those huge high notes. She had this big horse on stage that she was like climbing with a pole in the middle of it. She was like a merry-go-round.
3: Oh, a fake horse.
4: Oh, that's fun.
2: Yeah, not a real horse.
3: Okay.
2: No.
3: I was going to say, I couldn't have went for that one.
2: I think there's some laws around having real horses there.
4: Yeah.
2: Madness. Like, if you get a chance to see her as she continues this Australian tour, please do it. The tickets are so sold out. It's unbelievable.
1: It really is the duality of man when you look at the three gigs that we went to across this weekend, isn't it?
4: Honestly.
2: So we've got In the Room, we've got soft, gentle violin music, we've got heartfelt Australian rock music, yeah. We've got hyper pop over here, and we've got 70s music till 5 a.m. over in Lauren.
4: Yeah, baby. But that represents us,
2: it really does. That's the taste you get only with the hot hits with Nick and Lauren. We are back to the music, and Levi is going to join

0: Icelandic artist who has completely reimagined jazzy pop music for a new generation, right? It's just cutesy, right? Filled out these arenas over this week and next week. She won the Grammy for Best Traditional Pop Album this year as well. She's just on absolute fire right now.
1: Wow.
0: Massive for her. We've got this full conversation up uncut on our YouTube channel. Just search for the Hot Hits, but let's get into it with the one and only Leve.
2: Hi, this is Leve on the Hot Hits with Nick and Lauren.
3: Leve, it is so lovely to be in conversation with you, sat directly opposite you, staring into your eyes.
4: Legs crossed.
3: Yeah.
4: Eyes aligned.
3: Being so modest. We were going to do the whole thing.
4: Mouth spreading.
3: welcome back. It is so lovely to have you here. It feels like an angelic energy comes across this country when you're here.
4: Oh, my goodness. That's so nice.
3: Do you feel that from the fan reaction when you jump out on stage here?
4: Yeah, I love it here. I feel so at home here. I don't know what it is, but I think it's like the English speaking, but not the main one. Like, mm-hmm. I kind of like feel that energy, if that makes sense. Main one's in my heart.
3: Yeah.
4: No, Australia is the main one.
3: We are the main one.
4: You are the main one. But yeah, I really love it here. I think people are really kind and the animals are really cute and unique. And I love your guys' language, like the way that you, the slang and the accent and everything.
3: Have you got a favorite Australian saying so far?
4: No, but I love how you make everything like oh.
3: Yeah.
4: Like, I'm trying to think of something right now.
3: Well, they wanted
4: like
3: to call me Nico on the radio
4: when
3: it first started, and I refused that.
4: Right, but that would seem really Australian to me.
3: Yeah.
4: Like, I feel like everything is like something O.
3: Arvo for afternoon.
4: Okay, for example, that. I've never heard that.
3: There you go.
4: But
3: you can use that.
4: That is, like, for example, like unnecessary in many countries, but you guys did that, and that's so amazing,
3: exactly.
4: You know?
3: We're just changing English. Why not?
4: Yeah.
3: I used to think that the Australian accent was, like, the default accent and that Americans had a weird accent and British people had a weird accent.
4: Honestly,
3: correct.
4: They're all weird.
3: Yeah.
4: You know, to me.
3: We're all weird in our own individual ways.
4: In our own
3: right?
4: individual ways, yes.
3: We're sitting at an arena.
4: Yes.
3: Last time you were here, you played venues that end in the word theatre and house. So you played the Opera House, you played some big theatres as well, and now it's arenas.
4: I know, it's crazy.
3: And I know it's not your first rodeo in an arena, but like...
4: It feels like it.
3: What is the feeling before an arena show?
4: It always starts with me walking into the venue and it's just posters of all the artists who've played before. And it's always so amazing to see, you know, posters from these shows, from these album rounds from many years ago that I love. And just immediately feeling like you're playing in these rooms that other people have played in feels really, really amazing. And the thing I love about arenas is every artist morphs it into what they want it to be. Like, you're not subject to the room as much as you are at a Sydney Opera House. As much as I really, really love that format too. It's fun to get to bring my show to wherever I am. So it's really amazing. And the sheer amount of people, I think I'll never get over, and I don't really want to get over.
3: Yeah.
4: I love like shocking myself every time. I'm like, wow.
0: We are hanging out with the absolute icon that is Leve here, the Icelandic jazz pop queen in the city. We're going to overanalyze what it's like to look out at a crowd of 20,000 people, which she's had to do for the last couple of nights.
1: Scary. That sounds like my worst nightmare.
0: In the meantime, let's play the huge song that's had 1.5 billion streams online.
1: Whoa.
0: From the start. Leve is joining us on the Hot Hits tonight. Don't you

0: It's with Nick and Lauren. There's a remix of Harry Styles' American Girls, but we are still hanging out with the Icelandic queen that is Leve. From an album that won her the best traditional pop album at the Grammys earlier this year, when it hung out with her backstage. We were just saying in the room, no one's doing music like this at the moment, right?
1: Nah, it's like, I was saying, it's sort of like, and this is not meant to be a, this is meant to be a compliment. It's like cool, jazzy, everyday elevator music.
0: 100%, yeah. Literally, it's so easy to listen to.
2: I feel like I should be dressed in a 1920s suit with a cigarette with one of the big
1: the
2: like,
1: long
2: straws
1: things.
2: On
1: 100%.
2: Them.
1: Yeah, yeah, yeah. And if this song could talk, it'd be going, ah, see?
0: The full conversation with Leve is up on the YouTube channel to search for the Hot Hits. In the meantime, let's get back to it.
3: Hi, this is Leve on the Hot Hits with Nick and Lauren.
4: What do you do with your eyes?
5: With my eyes?
4: Yeah, during an arena show.
5: That's a great question because you don't want to look like you're looking at no one, but if you're looking directly at someone, that's like a little creepy too. Yeah. I also have just this trauma from when I was a child. My cello teacher told me, because I grew up playing cello, I used to kind of like pick a person in the audience and accidentally stare into their eyes. And I remember after one recital, my cello teacher said, you can't look into people's eyes directly when you're playing. It's creepy. And
4: but what if you choose like five individual subjects that you can kind of move between throughout the show?
5: Yeah. I mean, it's probably okay, but now I'm so scared of freaking people out. Just like, that's one of those things that, you know, when you're told as a child and you're like, oh no, I didn't mean to make them scared. And now I'm always thinking about it. The one song during Letter to My 13-Year-Old Self, which is my final song, it's a letter I wrote to my 13-year-old self. Sometimes I'll like really look out and pick a couple of people to look at because it's a letter to my younger self. So I like kind of finding like the young woman, the young girls in the audience and catching their eyes, but sometimes they're crying and that makes me cry, and then I'm like such an empath, and that way I just, that's another reason I sometimes can't look too closely. And then sometimes someone's sitting there and it's like, and they're on their phone or something, and I'm like, oh my god, am I boring them?
4: But they're the one to stare at, right? They're the one that you want to stare at.
5: I know, I should be like over. Hey, eyes up.
4: Just start calling people out.
5: I'm here.
4: It's so cute when you're talking about that song and the connection that you have with people through that. I mean, that must be one of the most rewarding parts of this experience is...
5: It's everything.
4: Yeah.
5: It's the only thing that matters. Writing the song and then bringing it to the audience, like, that's the only thing that matters. Everything else is fluff and fun.
4: Yeah.
5: But that connection is what it's all for.
4: Does it feel as palpable in a big arena as it does in a smaller, intimate venue? Do you feel it?
5: Absolutely.
4: Yeah.
5: I weirdly feel like, and I know this is a convenient response because I'm currently playing arenas and made that big step, but I feel closer to the fans in an arena in many ways because oftentimes theaters, you know, I'm at the front and then it just goes and it goes all the way back and I genuinely have no clue what's happening in the back.
4: Yeah.
5: Whereas in an arena, I'm surrounded and I feel closer to the fans and you know, the pit is like, I get to do like a barricade walk and get to feel really up close. So it feels more intimate for me. And also I think the contrast between a really big room and a solo performance, like the solo songs I sing, nothing will ever feel more intimate than that to me because the combination of being in such a big room and singing such a intimate song just makes it feel extra. You know, it's like exaggerated how intimate it is.
4: That's so special. And it's something not everyone will get to experience in their lives. So to hear you talk through what it's actually like is...
5: Oh, I feel so lucky. And I don't know how like long I'm going to do arena tour. Like I probably in the future will, you know, I see my life in theaters for sure and amphitheaters. But it's so fun to get to do this in this point in my life and to get everyone in the door and to be together. And yeah, make something different of an arena show. I think, you know, you can make it what you want.
0: We've left the best to last with Leve, who's hanging out with us backstage at the arena. We're going to talk about her Fortnite skin. She is one of very few pop stars on this planet that has been given a skin on Fortnite. It's like her, Chappell Roan, Kim Kardashian. That's kind of it. What does she play as herself? We will find out after Olivia Rodrigo and Stupid Song. Leve is on the Hot Hits.

0: Now a foursome. That is Cat's Eye on the Hot Hits with Nick and Laura, and we'll be talking about that again after 9 o'clock. In the meantime, we are still hanging out with the very fun Leve, Icelandic pop jazz queen, selling out arenas around the country, and we've left the best till last. She has a fortnight skin, and we're going to talk about it.
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2: Before I let you go, my six-year-old nephew would never forgive me if I didn't ask about your fortnight skin.
3: Oh, my God.
2: Because he's a big Fortnite boy.
3: Really?
2: He has restraints on the amount of time he's allowed to spend on it, but he gets all the skins. What an opportunity for you.
3: I know. No, it's crazy.
2: It's, so
3: it's absolutely crazy. I was at a restaurant yesterday and the waitress was like, you went on Fortnite.
2: Of all the things you've done in your career, in your life.
3: Yeah, and I was like, yeah, that is me.
2: Yeah.
3: And it was really exciting. And yeah, I mean, my friends, we all play Fortnite, so it was really fun. And
2: Do you play as yourself? Like, do you play with your skin?
3: Duh.
2: Yeah.
3: Wouldn't you?
2: 100%.
3: That's like, absolutely. Why would I be a traitor to myself?
2: Well, I play as you or Kim Kardashian, so.
3: Okay, well.
2: I flick between.
3: That I will allow.
2: Yeah.
3: But it's so fun to run around in the skirt with, a gun. You know, I don't know why. I was like, I don't want to say the word gun.
2: I get it.
3: I was going to say the word instrument.
2: They should have given you a giant cello as one of the weapons that you can
3: use. I have like I have some, you know, fun accessories that are of like Maymay backpack and stuff, but you know, yeah, running around in like a long dress with a instrument is a gun is so funny, and it's so sometimes I'll come across another me and we're just like shooting at each other and I'm like, imagine if they knew it was like actually me.
2: Actual you, exactly.
3: That's so funny to me. So yeah, my boyfriend plays it as me as well, and sometimes like because I'm not with him on tour right now, it would be like, so I saw you like a couple of times today and I did have to kill you. My friends tell me they kill me all the time. It's very interesting, but so fun.
2: What a life you've lived so far. What a career you've had. I'm so happy to meet you in this moment. And thank you for your time.
3: Thank you so much.
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0: Yeah. 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I'm dealing with hot things. 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

0: Space Era on the Hot Hits with Nick and Lauren in our 3-for-all. In the meantime, let's do this.
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0: Yeah, first time we played this artist in the Local List. I'm very excited about it. We've been kind of getting around him. Like, I've known him for a few years and known the talent, but the last few weeks it feels like he's been kind of on fire. His name is Nerve. He's a rapper. He's a producer. He's really good at both of those things. He was on, and I don't give a Triple J's Like a Virgin. One of the greatest things we have in this country.
4: Yeah.
0: Give him some love. He did Sexy back by Justin Timberlake as part of that Like a Virgin last week. Let's hear a little bit of it. Miss Kanina there as well. Okay, here's the rap.

0: sick is this?
1: I need that song to be released on my Spotify.
0: I think it will be not too far away for you, my friend. They tend to release him a few weeks later. Yeah, he's just sick. And I was saying earlier, like, he's kind of one of the only cool white boy rappers in Australia right now. It's kind of him and All Day, and I can't really think of anyone else. It's the people of colour holding it down for the rap world at the moment, and it sounds amazing. Nervous here to tell you about a brand new song we're going to drop for you, which is an absolute banger. He has an album coming out in a couple of weeks as well.
2: Hello, Nick and Lauren. This is Nerve. Thank you for spinning my new song, Blue. This song is a sequel to my last single, You, which was a love song, but this song is a breakup song. But it's super dancey, so it won't kill the D floor. It'll just make you cry while you're having a boogie. It's off my upcoming album, Growing Pain, that drops on the 21st of August. Thank you so much for giving it a spin, and I hope you love it.
0: King.
1: Hey.
0: Love this guy.
1: I love a dance love song.
0: Yeah.
1: Breakup song.
0: Kind of the perfect combo, right?
1: Yeah. You feel it. Also, that Like a Virgin song is on Spotify.
0: Hey!
1: You know I'm going to be listening to it 12 times over on the way home.
0: Add that puppy to the list. You'll know the rap verse by the time you get off the Monash, which you don't take.
1: I don't take the Monash. Only road you know, mate.
0: Let's do it. Nerve, this is Blue, added to the Hot Hits local list, LFG.
3: I lost myself trying to find a way to take care. It's true.

0: material lava right across the country. The Hot Hits with Nick Kelly and Lauren Barry, who has launched a very exciting new project into the world over the weekend. Tell us all about this.
1: Well, it's a relaunch of a podcast that I used to do with my very dear friends Will Ralston and Matt Thompson.
0: Mm-hmm.
1: We used to work together on the Marty Shugold Show. He is not Voldemort. I can say his name.
0: I know
1: the room was silent.
0: But I was a fan of this podcast before we even knew each other properly. I was a fan of this podcast. I distinctly remember listening to the first one walking around the streets of Gosford on a very gloomy day.
1: Lovely.
0: Recall.
1: Well, it's called the Prod Pod, and that was what it used to be called because it's short for the Producers Podcast, because we were producers.
0: Of course.
1: And now we have a podcast. And we were like, do we change the name? We thought, no, because we have so many old loyal listeners like yourself, Nick.
0: Yep.
1: Who they recognise, and as we say in the first episode, it's about, we got the good brand recognition.
0: Absolutely.
1: Anyway, but it's a bit of fun. 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
0: Absolutely.
1: Too.
0: Get it on YouTube, I reckon. 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
1: there is.
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13: 3, 2, 2. The Hot Hits with Nick and Lauren.
0: 3 for all. Very fun 3 for all to start the week. We got 3 bangers in a row that all come to you from a bygone generation, Laws.
1: Yes, we were just talking about MySpace. We spoke about a couple of months ago that MySpace apparently is having a bit of a comeback soon. However, this is off the back of the fact that Kesha released TikTok 17 years ago.
0: Disgusting.
1: Right?
0: And of course it became massive because of MySpace. Like that was where
1: Correct.
0: It first kind of appeared.
1: So it was sort of obviously before TikTok was the biggest, not the biggest platform, but one of the biggest platforms. Yeah. The song was already circulating online through an unusual rollout that included a free download on Kesha's MySpace page ahead of its commercial release. The strategy helped to build early buzz around an artist who had only recently been introduced to many listeners through her appearance on Flo Rida's Right Round. And it gave TikTok a grassroots momentum that was relatively uncommon for a major label pop debut at the time.
0: Very beautifully said. You want to know some other songs that got that kind of treatment?
1: Yes.
0: Some big bangers. 303. Blew up on MySpace. Basically put this up, got booked for Warped Tour and the rest was history.
1: Well, that's the thing, because MySpace was originally a sort of a music...
0: Yeah, that's
1: thing.
0: What it was designed for.
1: And then when it was bought, it still stayed in that music realm. Like, it became more of a music platform.
0: Yeah, and it kind of sucked. It was hard to play the music and stuff. And, like, part of the fun was, like, embedding, working out the HTML code to embed the song
1: wanted,
0: right?
1: Remember when you used to literally, like, copy and paste just pages of, like, text?
0: Yeah, templates.
1: Coding. I was coding when I was 17.
0: Crazy, right? Bracket
1: you
0: B
1: were in
0: bracket.
1: Primary school.
0: Yeah, man. 10-year-old coder. Call me the Rain Man.
1: You wouldn't be able to do that now, mate. Social media ban.
0: Bracket B bracket. My best friends. Bracket close B bracket.
1: We were just saying, I think there's one person in my life still, my friend Priscilla, who would have, like, she was in my top 8 or, like, my top. I think I'd push it out to, like, the biggest one that you could do.
0: Was it 16 you could do?
1: I think you could do 24.
0: That's big. I didn't have 24 friends to put in my first top 24. It was some of the best revenge you could get as well when someone had wronged you was to remove them from your top 8.
1: Literally. It's like when you see someone that has... Oh, this has happened to me again recently. When you see someone who hasn't posted with their partner for a while, so you go on like, my God, it's like I become Olivia Benson. I will get to the bottom of it. There was another one the other day and I've gotten to the bottom of it. They're no longer Facebook friends.
0: That's unbelievable. They're no longer Facebook friends. Wow.
1: No. All following each other on Instagram. They got married in 2021.
0: Whoa!
1: Yeah.
0: That's how you know.
1: Divorce era, gang.
0: I reckon
1: doesn't last forever.
0: We'll play some more MySpace bangers in a tick, but let's start the 3-for-all with one of the biggest. You! Hey-o!
14: Soulja Boy.
1: Yes!
0: Don't Google what Superman that ho means.
14: Soulja Boy.
1: I will.
0: Hot hit, Soulja Boy, 3-for-all. Let's go.

0: up, man? What are you doing?
1: Just MySpacing it up.
0: Are you serious?
1: Yeah. I just put Pam on my top eight.
0: Wait a second. I mean, you took Tom off your top eight then, huh?
1: Tom? Who's Tom?
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0: MySpace memories. My goodness.
1: I'm just thinking about some of the cringe shit that I said on.
0: Oh, I would have said some.
1: Sappiest 12-year-old. Megan is my best friend in the world. No one can ever compete with her.
0: Did you used to use MSN? Were you an MSN guy?
1: Yeah, man.
0: So funny, like, you used to put, like, little, like, what was reflecting your mood, like, little song lyrics with, like, those stupid font with the little dots and stuff everywhere.
1: We can pretend the airplanes in the night sky are like shooting stars. I could really use a wish right now. Put a bit of that, in there.
0: These days, they need to go through their lame phase. Exactly. No one's going through a lame phase anymore.
1: Bring back cringe.
0: Oh, bring back cringe.
1: Now, let's play a bunch of the. I'm just going to run through rapid fire bangers that grew up on MySpace. Play my taste. Hey there, Delilah.
0: I adored this song.
1: So good.
0: So beautiful.

0: good. Bunch of the great weirdos, that band. I can still remember how terrible this sounded in the quality that you would put it up on MySpace. Misery Business.
1: This song just encapsulates that era.
0: Right?
1: Side fringe.
0: Yeah.
1: Crazy side part.
0: Uh-huh.
1: Eyeliner to the gods.
0: I'd play this bit and just think, oh, I'm so rock right now.
1: Yeah.
0: So cool. I would straighten my hair, so I kind of had to look on. Skinny red jeans as well. There is one more song, though, that had a massive moment on MySpace, and it goes for 5 minutes and 5 seconds, and it's one of the coolest, biggest builds on a song in history. And it's My Chemical Romance. When was the last time you lost your mind to this?
1: Oh, I wish I could. I can't sing to it right now because of my delay.

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1: Straight to the source, hot off the press. The Hot Hits with Nick and Lauren.
2: Well, this made me very excited to see today. Aubrey Plaza and her boyfriend Christopher Abbott have reportedly welcomed their first baby together.
0: Yay!
2: There was photos obtained by TMZ where Aubrey can be seen holding her newborn around New York City after seeing Chris's final Broadway performance of Death of a Salesman.
0: Aww.
2: Multiple US outlets have reported that the couple welcomed a little girl in the last week of July.
0: God, taking a 10-day-old baby to the theatres. You know, I'm not judging anyone for doing that. I just think if I was a 10-day-old baby, I'd find it quite overwhelming. I find it overwhelming at 31.
2: I don't think they get whelmed much. They'd be sleeping.
0: Just blobs, aren't they? Really?
2: Yeah. Her pregnancy was reported in April, a year after the sad death of her husband, Jeff Boehner.
0: Mm.
2: They'd been separated for 4 months when he passed away at the age of 47 in January last year.
0: I love when people's lives turn around.
2: Me
0: Good
2: too.
0: Good things still to come, even in the hardest of moments.
2: Yeah. Now, this is an interesting story for many reasons. Usher is shutting down rumours that he enlisted a clone or a body double to perform for him at recent shows. After fans accused him of secretly hiring a lookalike to perform in his place during concerts for his Raymond and Brown tour with Chris Brown. Boo! Usher shared a post to the official tour page, which included a video of him performing on stage, as well as a screenshot of Instagram comments he made addressing the clone allegations. He started off the first comment with a laughing emoji. Then he wrote, "Y'all are funny, clone. They can't clone this. How y'all come up with this? AI ain't that advanced."
0: Is Usher not the artist who was doing AI versions of his crowds for his teaser material? Will Smith.
2: Will Smith.
0: That's right.
2: And also, Usher, a body double isn't a clone or AI. Like, you can just...
0: Trying to change the narrative.
2: Hello, yes, literally. This isn't an AI thing, Usher. This is a you thing. Admit the truth.
0: We all know it.
2: Now, Cat's Eye... just before, so I think it was Friday or Saturday, they announced that Sophia is the second member of Cat's Eye to take a step back from the band.
0: Yep.
2: She wants to focus on her mental health. She's 23. These girls were propelled. I mean, first of all, they went through the most intense thing on the show that they were on.
0: Yep, Dream Academy.
2: Dream Academy. And then were just put into this band, and it's been sort of nonstop since then. Well, now Cat's Eye have broken their silence the first time since the announcement of Sophia's hiatus. During the group's performance without her on Saturday at Head in the Clouds 2026 in Pasadena, Lara addressed the audience in a now viral clip being shared on social media.
3: Can we say, "I love you, Sophia"? Aww.
0: No mention of Manon.
2: No.
0: Not a word about Manon.
2: Sophia is the second member of Cat's Eye to take a step back after Manon announced her temporary leave of absence earlier this year. It's a bit strange.
0: There's something not right in the group, evidently.
2: Manon was rumoured to be coming back soon, isn't she?
0: Yeah, but it's been probably 6 months now since that happened. Look, I think I was saying this to you guys on the weekend. I think what's happened here is you've put a bunch of girls from the Western world into the K-pop style of training and the K-pop style of grit and determination. And I just don't know whether they work together. And that was the whole experiment of what Cat's Eye was always meant to be, was can we take the K-pop principles, which are hard work, 24-7, go, go, go, next thing, next thing, next thing. Can we take that and make a Western girl group out of that? And maybe the answer is no. Maybe they've got to strip this back a little bit. I don't know.
2: Yep. Well, good luck to them all.
1: The Hot Hits with Nick and Lauren.
2: Hey, Shakira. What up?

0: Lefty in Boston on the Hot Hits to Nick and Lauren. Have you ever heard of penis maxing?
1: Yeah, unfortunately, I have.
0: Yeah, unfortunately, you have now. If you don't know about it, we'll do it now. Naughty 940 in just a tick in the meantime.
2: It's the Hot Hits Historical.
0: Today marks 20 years since an absolutely iconic song and an even more iconic music video came out, Lauren Barry.
1: Yes. OK Go have reminded us all that they released the treadmill video for Here It Goes Again 20 years ago.
0: Insane, right? Really the first viral YouTube video.
1: Honestly, the video cost less than $5,000 and was shot in 17 sweaty takes, but it took them to the Grammys, the VMAs, and to the email boxes of millions of people, they say.
0: That's very true.
1: Yeah, there was no social media.
0: They didn't tell their record label they were making it. They were sick of their record label not giving them budget to do things. They just did it on their own. It's crazy, right? Crazy. And a good song as well. But parodies of the video have appeared in The Simpsons, The Fairly Odd Parents, Foster's Home for Imaginary Friends, and Cuckoo Harajuku, which is the Japanese-influenced animated children's television series created by Gwen Stefani.
1: I was just about to say, this stinks of Gwen. We know Harajuku girls.
0: Now, let's go down this rabbit hole.
1: Oh, go on.
0: Based on her Harajuku Lovers merchandise brand, the show doubles as a brand itself with a line of tie-in products by Mattel. Follows a teenage girl group called HJ5 and their manager Rudy, who live in a fantasy version of Tokyo called Harajuku City.
1: Wow. I don't know how... I mean, God, I loved that first album she did, but I don't know how she got away with it.
0: Oh, and look, it was Australia's fault that it happened.
1: Oh,
0: Network
1: great.
0: 10 in Australia first commissioned an animated series based on it in 2013. Had its Australian debut on 10 Peach.
1: 10 Peach?
0: In 2015. They were pretty late with the Harajuku
1: That's
0: of it all.
1: Far too recent.
0: Who the hell greenlit that?
1: Goodness gracious.
0: And I can't get more than bloody 12 episodes of Cheap Seats a year.
1: Oh, it's outrageous. Sam Pang tonight.
0: Forget about it. Anyway, there's your historical.
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0: Nina Jirachi and Porter Robinson. It is exclusive to the Hot Hits playlist. What a Cry is on. I mean, it's not really. It's also on Triple J. Anyway.
1: The Hot Hits.
2: What's the time?
3: It's 9:40 p.m.
0: Oh, here's a little naughty story. We're going to go up to 9:40 p.m., Lauren Barry.
4: Yes. Now, this isn't a very recent story. We have all heard of this before, but it's just good to remind ourselves of Clavicula and his activities. He's, of course, a controversial look maxer. He's the guy who smashes his face with a hammer sometimes and thinks it makes him look good. He has, for some reason, revealed the bizarre measures that he takes to enhance the size of his pepper in a practice known as dick maxing. Dick maxing.
0: Everything is maxing, penis maxing in his world.
4: Everything's maxing. We've entered this maxing era. Why can't it just be like, oh, I don't know. Maybe I'm not cool.
0: And it's maxing two X's as well.
4: Yeah. Clavicula, yes, he popularized a manosphere adjacent trend of optimizing one's appearance through extreme and dangerous methods. Spoke of penis maxing on an episode of Logan Paul's Impulsive.
0: Two of the great minds.
4: A couple of months ago. Nightmare blunt rotation.
0: Who else are we putting in there? We need one more person to put in that room.
4: Hmm.
0: I think you're putting Shaq in there.
4: Shaq?
0: Three of the great minds.
4: Are you serious? Shaq's not going in there. Shaq's all right.
5: Shaq's all right.
0: Give me some options.
4: I'm putting in Elon Musk.
0: Yeah, okay. Yeah, good.
5: Yeah, that's, yeah.
0: I'll put Joe Rogan in there.
4: Oh, yeah. When asked to elaborate on his penis enhancement techniques, he pulled out a bunch of grocery bags and held them onto his wrist, saying the exercise means you're basically holding onto your suspensory ligament stretching.
6: What does that look like?
7: Shopping bag hanging, stretching, that kind of stuff.
6: Can you elaborate?
7: So you just put stuff in here, various items, and you wrap it around your wrists like this. And then you're basically holding on to your suspensory ligament and stretching.
6: Suspensory ligament?
7: Well, that's what you're stretching. But, yeah, you're holding on to your shaft. So I would do this while I was driving.
0: Sorry, I didn't expect shaft.
4: So it's pipe. Hang on. So he's saying he ties grocery bags around his pee.
0: K-Dot, who knows all about it.
5: I watched the video of him do it.
0: So and you do it Monday night.
5: And I do it Monday night, usually after the show. So you hang the shopping bag around your wrist and then he kind of, like, twists it. So
4: what's that got to do with his penis?
5: And then because the weight of the shopping bag, he then grabs his shaft with that hand and apparently stretches it. Yeah.
4: I don't think you should be stretching it.
5: I don't think that's helpful.
0: It can famously tear quite quickly as well.
4: Easily.
0: As from experience.
4: Well, isn't that mainly when it's aroused?
0: Well, that's what I presumed he was doing. I thought he was getting aroused and then tying the shopping bags around the aroused.
4: No, it's flaccid.
5: Yeah, it's flaccid.
4: Mm-hmm. Obviously, it is worth noting that, like many of Clavicula's techniques, including bone smashing his jawline with a hammer to chisel it, penis maxing is not recommended, nor is it backed by science.
0: I say it's fine.
4: Give it a go then.
0: Why don't we do that? Let's do that as a dark on the show. Do it as a story arc over the next 2 weeks. See if we can get some growth.
4: His penile admissions didn't end there.
0: Of course they didn't.
4: Later in the podcast, he said he's been building his confidence by cold approaching strangers while having an erection, which is not backed by the rules of consent or generally existing in society. You pig!
0: He's a weird, weird unit.
4: Like, he gives me the heebie-jeebies.
0: Strange cat. Anyway, there's your Clavicula update, so you don't have to get on the internet and look it all up. We just bring it to you. You're very welcome on the Hot Hits with Nick and Lauren. Come back and do the show awards and wrap the show after Olivia Dean, Baby Steps, Hot Hits.

0: Bodies, Malcolm Todd and Earrings on the Hot Hits with Nick and Lauren wrapping up the show. Possibly the earliest that we've wrapped up the show in about 14 weeks, I think.
1: Gee, it is early.
0: 10:02 p.m. Unbelievable.
2: In celebration of the night that was, it's the Hot Hits Awards Ceremony.
0: Yeah, awards and things are happening on or around the show. Lauren Barry has the first award of the night, obviously.
1: Yes, we took calls on what animal sound can you make? Like, good animal sound. And we had some absolute belters. We had a crow. We had a panda, which I didn't even know pandas made noises.
0: I stand by the fact that crow was not a good crow. It was a better seagull than it was a crow.
1: No, a seagull's far more aggressive. Disgusting little things.
0: No, they're not. Beautiful ants of the sea.
1: I hate them. But we got this from Kai. Guess what this is? Kookaburra.
3: Yeah, it was a kookaburra.
1: Yeah, excellent, Kai. That's excellent.
0: Did you just say I was a bit nervous?
1: Oh.
3: Yeah, I was.
1: I thought it was amazing, but do you want to go again if you were nervous?
0: Very good.
1: His second one was exceptional.
0: Exceptional. It's like that kid. Kid from Sydney that can do all the birds.
1: I'm not familiar with the bird
0: boy.
1: Might
0: be from Sydney. Might be from somewhere else.
1: I'm not familiar with the bird boy, regardless of where
0: Rosella's kids put out a new song, or the dad has.
1: Oh.
0: Yeah. We'll get around that tomorrow night.
1: That's nuts.
0: My award tonight goes to the crew here and Clavicula for getting the word shaft into the show tonight. Yeah.
1: Yeah.
0: Thank you.
1: Shaft.
0: Discuss.
1: Shaft. Funny word.
0: Roddy, you got an award?
4: My award goes to the pigeon who phoned up to us earlier. Yeah. And then they didn't say a single word. They just made pigeon sounds. And then they called back about 10 minutes later and I picked up the phone and they barked at me.
1: Yeah.
4: Very funny.
1: Because the pigeon wanted to do the pigeon wanted to have a go at doing an animal sound because the pigeon, honestly, a pigeon.
0: True, bring back calling the radio and having a bit of fun.
1: Yeah. Honestly, do it more. Don't be afraid to call us.
4: Yeah.
1: Just don't swear so we have to dump you, but always have a bit of fun with us. We don't care. We're a night show. That's what it's all about.
0: Exactly, mate. All right.
4: Boy said that.
0: We got a big week of stars on the show. We're going to be talking to Magnus Ferrell this week. Will Ferrell's son, who is having a massive moment with his music right now.
1: Mm-hmm.
0: Snow Patrol are going to be here, which is mad.
4: We did say that last week and then that ended up cancelled.
1: Yeah, they had to shift.
0: Yeah, we'll be here this week. What? No, you said now.
1: They are Irish.
0: I think Irish, because I know one of them's called Johnny McDade.
4: They are Scottish.
0: Scottish. No, Northern Irish rock band formed in Scotland.
4: Oh, there you go.
1: Oh, maybe they were there for uni.
0: Perhaps they were. See you tomorrow. Bye.
1: Bye.
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1: Your 4-day forecast for the Mallee: cloudy tonight, a slight chance of a shower, wind southwesterly up to 25 k's an hour and a low of 6 degrees. Tomorrow, cloudy, slight chance of a shower, light north-northwesterly winds throughout the day. Wednesday, shower or 2, 14. Thursday, cloudy, 16. Friday, cloudy, a top of 16 degrees. Around the Mallee tomorrow, heading for a top of 14 degrees.
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10: Your four-day forecast for the Mallee: cloudy tonight, a slight chance of a shower in southwesterly up to 25 k's an hour and a low of 6 degrees. Tomorrow, cloudy, slight chance of a shower, light north-northwesterly winds throughout the day. Wednesday, a shower or two, 14. Thursday, cloudy, 16. Friday, cloudy, a top of 16 degrees. Around the Mallee tomorrow, heading for a top of 14 degrees.
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15: G'day, g'day. Matt and Alex are with you for this Ask Me Anything week. We have hit you up on our Instagram at matt.n.alex to find out what you want to know about us. You can ask us anything. Anything you want, and we will give you the most honest answers that we can.
16: Yeah, usually during the week we chuck up on our Instagram stories, you know, various talkback topics. Now you get to turn the tables on us. And so we've got a couple of curly ones we're going to be trying to respond to across the show today.
15: Should be fine. We'll dive in. Matt and Alex, hope you well.
17: Let's get this show on the road.
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19: Here we go, here we go, here we go.
15: Well, let's kick off with a question from listener Daniel right now. Nice little easy one to get us warmed up. What's your favourite movie of all time?
16: That's a very good question. A very good question. This wouldn't be my favourite movie, but just last night, Annalise and I showed her for the very first time the Nicolas Cage film Con Air. And, oh, man, it's just fun to show someone who really doesn't care about something like that, you know, a part of your childhood. Like the amount of quotes that me and my sister would use from that film. And it's just nice to experience it through someone else's eyes, you know.
15: Absolutely.
16: Are you a Nick Cage 90s action fan, Matt?
15: No, I was never really into action movies. They never really got my goat.
16: Really?
15: Yeah.
16: I thought you'd be all over that.
15: Got me excited. No.
16: No James Bonds?
15: No, I was more into the comedies, you know, and like the whimsical indie films, you know, your Little Miss Sunshines, your
16: Garden State, Zach Braff.
15: Yeah, like that. I really hit an era when I was working at the video store that those were the kind of movies that I quite enjoyed.
16: That's interesting.
15: I remember, though, for a long time, if you asked me this question, I would say that my favorite movie of all time was Pulp Fiction. But, you know, the more I get older, the more I'm like, was that the most incredible movie ever made, or was I just 12? Because that's when I first saw it. And
16: really? When you were 12?
15: Yeah, and it truly did blow my mind.
16: How did the gimp scene hit as a 12-year-old?
15: Oh, my God. Do you know what's so funny? I remember, right? I had no idea what a gimp was.
16: Yeah, I guess. Is it a spoiler to say there's a gimp scene? I guess not. We don't say what happens. There's just a gimp scene.
15: I still barely know what a gimp is, right? So yep. Here's the thing. I remember we were driving along in the car, right, with my mum driving and one of my best friends. He was sitting in the, you know, we were both sitting in the back seat together and he was talking out loud about something funny I'd said in class in which I'd referred to. Oh, this is so bad.
16: Oh, no.
15: But I didn't know. Oh, I was 12 years old.
16: Yeah.
15: And I'd referred to someone in our class as like Gimp Girl or something.
16: Okay.
15: And my mum at the time was like, "You said what?" And I was like, "Yeah." I
16: called her Gimp Girl.
15: I didn't know what it meant. I didn't know anything. I had no idea what I was even saying.
16: Yeah.
15: And anyway, that was certainly one of those, got a nice talking to after the friend went home.
16: Yeah.
15: Just about how I shouldn't say things that I don't know the meaning of, which in hindsight, pretty fair.
16: Pretty true. Because isn't Pulp Fiction like, am I imagining it, but there's like a meme around it, like if you're going on a date and a boy says his favourite movie is Pulp Fiction, that's like quite a common trope in which it's
15: probably.
16: It's like the most basic dude movie you could like.
15: Probably. Yeah. I mean, that sums it up. So I first saw it when I was 12. So then, you know, for a long time I saw it. I just said that was my favourite film.
16: Yeah.
15: And then when I hit an age of around about 20, I was working at the video store and I came across a movie that was by David Mamet, who traditionally writes plays, but it was called State and Main. Now, this movie is not
16: State
15: amazing.
16: State and Main?
15: It's so not amazing. It is literally about when a movie comes to a small town and they start filming this movie in this small town. Because I was an actor at the time and I was interested in filmmaking, it was like a really great, fun, behind-the-scenes look at how to make a movie.
16: Mm-hmm.
15: It was the sort of movie that I'd watch to the end and then I'd just press play again, like rewind it and then press play.
16: In the same day, you'd just go back to the start and watch again?
15: No. It was just one of those things where it was just in the DVD player for a long time. So I would just press play. I'd watch up to wherever. Then I'd go away, go to work, come back and then just press play.
16: Yep.
15: And I just kept it on loop for ages.
16: Whoa.
15: But I think one of the reasons why it sticks to mind is because, you know, I've spoken about getting arrested before, Alex Tyson.
16: Indeed.
15: And I really, really strongly remember this one night of getting arrested outside the Stock Exchange in Brisbane.
16: Yep.
15: And then coming

0: going on? And then I said, they effing arrested me. And I was all upset. Aww. And I started crying. And he said, oh, what? And then came down. Mm-hmm. And then we chatted about it. And I tried to tell him what happened. And I was really upset. And then he said, oh, you know, we'll figure out what to do, you know, everything. And then I just sat in the dark and I watched this movie again, even though I'd seen it before, probably for the 20th time.
1: It was a real comfort watch.
0: Yeah, it was a real sort of moment in my life that movie was with me.
1: That's so interesting. I'd never heard of it. It looks like it's got Alec Baldwin in it, Sarah Jessica Parker.
0: Yes.
1: William H. Macy. Very interesting.
0: Yep. So anyways, Bron, what's yours favorite?
2: I've got a few. Like, growing up, I really, really loved She's the Man. Like, I would just watch that on repeat nonstop.
0: Oh,
2: even now, if
0: Amanda
2: it comes
0: Bynes.
2: Up, I just love it. Also, I loved Almost Famous and Ghost World as a teenager.
0: Oh, they're pretty cool.
1: Every movie that you've mentioned, aside from Pulp Fiction today, both of you, I haven't seen.
2: Movie marathon at Comedy Republic.
1: Well, we've got a big projector in the middle now. Can do film premieres, so maybe. As for me, there's only one answer to this question. It begins and ends with Sweet F.A. is my favourite film.
0: Did you ever watch it?
1: No, another film I still haven't seen. Listeners watched it and then gave their review back in the day.
2: I watched it.
0: Oh, you watched it, didn't you, Ron?
2: Yeah.
0: Oh, God.
2: Like, it was bad in terms of the content, but it wasn't that bad.
1: Yeah.
0: Wow. That's as glowing a review as I thought possible for that film.
1: Bad, but
0: well
1: not
0: done.
1: That bad.
0: Thank you.
1: This is the film Matt made as a young man with his friends. I've got a top three, actually, which hasn't changed for a while, but my top three are, well, two and three, in no particular order, are The Fifth Element and Amelie, which I really quite like. I think The Fifth Element, it's quite a bizarre film, like science fiction film. The graphics were really good. It was funny, like it was quirky as an action film, which was good. Chris Tucker was very funny as Rudy Rubb. And, I just really, really quite enjoy it. And just the different concepts of what happens in the future was really cool.
0: Rudy Rubb? Oh,
1: Rudy
0: Fifth
1: Rudd.
0: Element.
1: Fifth Element, yeah. So his character
0: was
1: really
0: good.
1: Yeah,
0: that was a pretty cool.
1: Copy, my man.
0: That was pretty cool.
1: Amelie I really liked. I think maybe I was studying French at the time, so like quite liked. Again, another quirky film.
0: Amelie is right in the pocket. That's very cool.
1: It's a really cool film, and I really liked, I think maybe because they're both like not traditional films, that's why they stand out and end up making top movie lists. It's the first film I think I saw which really nailed the concept of everyone lives their own life, but there are other things going on at any given point in time. Mm. Like it would follow, and this at the exact same moment, this is happening, and then a fly is beating its wings at, you know, 32,000 flaps per second or something. Just like noticing small details and different things and people's individual quirks and likes and dislikes. I thought that was, really quite cool. Those are my two and three. My number one is Memento.
0: Oh, yeah. Bravo.
1: Guy Pearce. I think Christopher Nolan's second film he directed. And the cleverness of the structure where this guy with amnesia goes about trying to find the guy who murdered his wife. But the first scene of the film is the final scene chronologically. And then it's arranged in a way where the next scene is the one before it, which led up to that final scene. And then the next scene is the one.
0: So I mean, it's incredible. You wonder how you can even devise something like that.
1: It sets the stage for Tenet, but unlike Tenet, I think it makes a bit more sense.
0: Yeah.
1: It's not as big of a leap. And so it's really well done. And the best watch of Memento is probably about the third or fourth time you watch it, where you're like, you start understanding things. You're like, oh, okay, that's cool. I see what happens now. And where it's not a surprise anymore, you can really see how he's made it. It's really remarkable. And Guy Pearce is great. And if you haven't seen it, give it a little go, I reckon.
0: 8.4 out of 10 on IMDb.
1: We'll give it three goes. You've got to do it. Do it three times.
3: And action.
1: All right, next question comes from Trent. We did say ask us anything, and Trent has followed the brief and is asking us, have you ever been caught in the act? Matt?
0: Why are you choosing this one?
1: Well, Bron suggested this one. Put it on the list.
0: Remember when...

0: I got caught in the act, in a solo act.
1: That's right.
0: By the old...
1: Caught in a one-man play.
0: By the old Greek cleaner of the hotel I was staying in.
1: Yeah.
0: Oh, my God. After I picked up my People magazine.
1: And from memory, caught in the act, it was at the grand finale from memory. The grand finale
0: during
1: of the performance.
0: During the encore, it was... during the curtain call... Oh, my dearie me. Just to give you a recap, yes, I was down in Melbourne in one of my first ever out-of-state stand-up gigs, hitting the big time before mobile phones. I had purchased a magazine and had made myself at home at this particular accommodation.
1: You'd got an adult magazine.
0: There was no internet phone.
1: Yeah. That's true. I would have thought a man with such a vivid imagination could have conjured whatever images he doth like in order to assist the
0: I think it was the first. I think it was one of the first times that I was like, I think I was still living at home back then. So, you know, it wasn't like I could have any materials to aid.
1: Indeed.
0: Me.
1: So you're sick of just going to the memory bank.
0: Yes. But no, there was one time in my wilder days, I don't want to dob in Belinda, but yes, there was a time when Belinda and I got walked in on.
1: I was not dobbing in Belinda.
0: No, well, I don't want...
1: So, B2.
0: To be too, explanatory about it all.
1: Yeah.
0: But yes, it was. We were very fond of each other. And
1: if you wanted to, you could just go a partner. Like at one point, you don't.
0: No, because then I don't want people to think that it's not Belinda.
1: Okay. Okay, sorry.
0: No, it is Belinda. I want people to know that it's Belinda.
2: Whatever you were doing can wait another 10 minutes. It's Matt and Alex, the all-day breakfast podcast for your early morning. 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The Morning Crew with Gabby and Dan.
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2: Well, if you've been listening to Matt and Alex, whether on radio or on podcasting on the Listener app for the last decade, but you've always wondered, who do you reckon would win in a fight between these two? Today is the perfect episode to listen to because that is one of the multiple questions we've been asked as part of Ask Us Anything Week that we'll be attending to, Matt O'Kine.
3: Yes, we are no holds barred, anything goes episode week. And we've had a couple of really fun ones so far. We've dived into, getting caught in the act.
2: Yep.
3: Most common disagreements with our partners. So if you missed any of those, go back and listen because there's some juicy stuff in there.
2: Yeah, I guess we've covered both disagreements and very heavy agreements.
3: Oh, my God. So, okay, interesting. Fights are on the cards today. What else might be on the cards? I've got a question for you, which I think I'm going to ask.
2: You've got a question for me?
3: On behalf of Katie.
2: All right,
3: we're going to dive in. Matt and Alex, All Day Breakfast. Hope you're well.
4: Let's get this show on the road.
2: Let's go.
5: Here we go.
3: Okay, look, Daiso, here's one thing I've learned about you over the years, because I was thinking about you recently, is that I can never underestimate you. Never. All right?
2: At your peril.
3: No, truly. I mean, I remember bragging for months and months, years almost, about how I had represented Queensland in triple jump.
2: Oh, yes. Yep. State champ.
3: Then we had a jump off at the...
2: It was the New South Wales Uni Games, I'm pretty sure.
3: Yeah.
2: Because we met Michelle Jenicky, Australian hurdler, who I think was attending Sydney Uni, and she taught us how to get a good start off the mark and whatnot and do the now world-famous little warm-up dance that she did. And I put on my zoot suit, my onesie, and... took you to the cleaners on the triple jump pit.
3: One, I hurt my ankle first jump, okay? So I'm going to say that I did hurt myself, but you were incredibly athletic, much more than I ever thought. So I have to respect that you could always come through with the gold at any moment, and it would be a foolish person to underestimate D. Dyson. That said, I'm pretty sure I could... destroy you in a fight.
2: That's the thing. You're a bigger man than me. You've got me on height. You've got me on reach. You've got me on girth. You've got me on everything.
3: Body
2: girth. Well, we don't know. We're not sword fighting here. This is UFC. Are we talking here? We're like trying to get someone to submit, knockout or submit. Is that what we're doing?
3: Yeah, I mean, I think that you are such a little scrappy rat that you, I mean, this is, the question is, Daiso, the question is, from Ash, who do you think would win in an illegal, no rules, anything goes fight between the two of you?
2: Well, this is it. When Matt's saying he, hurt his ankle at the start, it doesn't count anymore. With that in there, I would do probably like illegal, no rules, anything goes fight between the two of you. I got trained at a very early age. Okay. My dad loved a bit of karate. Okay. Mm. Pretty good train. We'd go to the beach. He'd do his little katakana or whatever they do on the beach, the moves. He'd do the spinny moves, preset. Almost karate dance. And when me and my sister were little, he'd say, okay, this is how, if someone grabs your arm, this is how you get rid of it. Then you grab your arm and you like move it around and take it off, like, boom, like that.
3: Yeah.
2: Okay. And he also said, don't worry about these things. Someone's in front of you, they're threatening you. Straight kick, this is how you kick, straight kick to the testicles. Straight kick, they go down, you run off. And I don't think I'd need to do anything else, Matt O'Kine. Straight kick to the nuts. Victory, Dyson.
3: Okay, one, I didn't just have some dad who did a bit of karate on the beach, okay? I was an orange belt in karate, okay, when I was 7 years old.
2: Truly the most threatening of the belts.
3: I was very... It's not red and it's not green. Green means go, red means stop, orange is proceed with caution. That's how dangerous I was.
2: All right, so you did the proper, you had a sensei.
3: Yes, I did, at the Turinga Karate
5: dojo.
2: Okay, so we're both trained.
3: Yes. I also used to go to uni with a man called Brad McMurray. He was a black belt. You might have seen him on Neighbours as well. A big, very Jeez. Big, very big guy.
2: Did he play a karate man on Neighbours? Or
3: no, he always plays a tough guy. Big, big baddies, bikies, yeah. all that sort of stuff. Anyway, he gave me a few lessons at lunchtime too. About how to shrug off anyone who's trying to grab you. If someone's got you by the collar, yeah. it's arm in between, rip them off now. Oozah!
2: Interesting.
3: So.
2: Yeah, I don't. If you got a punch in on me, I don't think I'd fare too well. But hopefully use the speed, be able to dodge.
3: Yeah, I think you could dodge pretty well. And I would get tired very quickly. Oh, I'd get tired very quickly.
2: Yeah, it would be quite interesting. Because I don't think I've ever been in a fight.
3: Yeah, see, I've been in a few.
2: You've been in there, so I think you're the only one who's been tested in
3: Bron,
2: real.
3: Have you ever been in a fight?
6: No.
3: Yeah, you would have had fights with your brother,
6: yeah,
3: right?
6: Yeah, growing up with my brother, for sure. We got into it, probably.
2: Oh, really?
6: Up until teen years.
2: Damn.
6: But otherwise, not really.
2: What fights have you been in, Matt?
3: Oh, just like stupid fights, parties, kids, you know, there's like the hardcore group. That's what they called we called them hard because there was always like little gangy guys
2: in
3: you
2: your
3: know,
2: school.
3: Floating around the city. Yeah. There was just always fights on because like when I was growing up, our school was, even though now it's completely different, it's quite prestigious, Brisbane State High. It was very rough growing up. So there was, you know, I remember in year eight, a kid like got slashed with a dude who'd come in with a machete and
2: what?
3: Cut him. People would turn up to school with these little gangs would turn up and they'd just walk in. There was no security at the school, so they'd just walk in and then they'd end up fighting people at lunchtime.
2: Were they students at that school or were just random kids?
3: No, random city kids. They'd just come in. They never went to school, their own schools, wherever the hell they even went to school. And they'd come in, they'd have like mag lights, people would get hit over the head. It was just always stuff like that.
2: So wait, mag lights being those long fluorescent tubes that they'd come and hit people with them?
3: Yeah, like big torches, like properly heavy torches.
2: Oh.
3: Man, that stuff was happening all the time. Knives at parties, people
2: what?
3: Would get little crowbar things. Dude, I don't know what was going on when you were growing up, but it was almost every weekend this stuff was happening.
2: Knives at parties? Is that what happened in your neck of the woods, Bron?
6: Yeah. No, with my friends, but like you'd hear about people having punch-ons all the time. There'd be people got stabbed at the station.
2: Oh my God.
3: Like, sorry, mate, you're not equipped with the real world here. Someone had a go at me with a cricket bat. Mm-hmm. Like this stuff happened all the time.
2: Jeez. I remember there was fights at school, but there was never, from what memory, any knives involved.
3: Nah, it was rough. It was rough.
2: That's ridiculous.
3: But it's completely cleaned up now. Oh, my God. It's so, so different now. It's so academic focused. It's weird. I remember being able to, like, just walk into the school grounds after a party when we were, like, you know, 25 years ago, and you end up drinking under the shelter next to the oval and stuff. Now, you would never be able to go near it.
2: Really?
3: Oh, my God. Even now, you can't even walk into your kids' school half the time.
2: Seriously.
3: Like, but people just waltzed on in. So, anyways. So, look, I'm going to back myself only because that's what a fighter does. They back themselves.
2: Yeah, you got to back yourselves.
3: Otherwise, you know, you're definitely going to lose.
2: Well, we would be in different weight divisions, you know.
3: What, yeah, how much do you weigh?
2: I'd have to put on a few. Probably about 80 at the moment.
3: Okay, well, I'm usually floating around the 95 mark.
2: All right, so you'd have to
3: what weight
2: you'd have
3: division?
2: To trim down, and I'd have to bulk up.
3: Okay. So I would be classified in the heavyweight division. Jesus. No way.
2: That's pretty. You'd be up against the big boys.
3: Oh, my God.
2: That's huge.
3: I would get destroyed.
2: Heavyweight fighter, Matt O'Kine.
3: Oh, my
2: Damn.
3: Lordy.
2: Well, what would I be in?
3: You're in the light heavyweight division. You're just over the welterweight.
2: I could make it into welterweight.
3: In UFC, you could cut down to welterweight. You could cut a few kgs.
2: That doesn't matter. Alex would win. We'll go on to the next question. Let's go.
3: Yes, this is a question that I do want to ask Alex Zeisson, and it's from Katie. You know, the question I usually ask is, do you think you'll ever have kids, Alex Dyson? And Katie has asked, I get the feeling that do you think you'll ever have kids, Alex Dyson, is getting closer? Question mark. Well, well, well, Alex Dyson.
2: Well, I wonder what's giving Katie that impression. What do you think it is? Am I giving off a bit more of a clucky vibe at the moment?
3: I don't know. I mean, I think that there is a sort of assumption that when you get to this sort of stage in a relationship, mm-hmm. at the age that we're at, you're either in it for the long run, mm. or you're not. I mean, I was talking to a friend recently. I was friends with his ex-partner for a very long time before okay. I knew him. And both him and my friend had separated and they've both met other people and they're both very happy.
2: Yeah.
3: And I sort of said, oh, do you know that so-and-so is pregnant, you know? And he was like, yeah, I do. And, you know, I'm really happy for her. And he sort of said, you know, and I think that's part of the problem that we were facing as a couple mm-hmm. because he said, my mom said to me, if you're dating a woman in their 30s-ish,
2: yep.
3: and you deep down don't think that you'll have children with her,
2: mm-hmm.
3: and you don't see that future happening, just end it.
2: The actual nice thing to do yeah. would be
3: that's what,
2: to,
3: that's what yeah. his mum. That's what his mum's advice was, right? Mm-hmm. So he had that going on in his head, and he was like, I just don't think this is right.
2: Mm.
3: So eventually he ended up ending it, and now they're both much happier with their other people. Oh, no, they're much happier, but they're both happy with each other's different people.
2: Yeah, it is interesting, that whole biological clock thing, isn't it? And it's fascinating. And I think I have been treating it a bit like I've treated my third year at college, because a lot of people at uni, they move out of residence living on campus and get into a share house and sort of start that life. And I may have mentioned on the podcast before, but once you have kids, you can't not have kids. Like, you're a parent forever. You know, my dad's still, he's going to come up and pick up a bed base in the trailer soon. You know, it's it never ends. He's still doing that stuff. It's like, it's you can't do it for it. So I stayed at uni for a third year. I'm like, oh, you know, I can always move out of college. You know, I could do it. I like it here. So why not stay for one more year and then I'll, you know, move out. And so here it's like, I will always be a parent. So why not be a parent and enjoy not being a parent for as long as possible before doing it. So, yeah, I guess I had my 38th birthday recently, so getting a bit on the older end. And I had the godkids come and visit me very recently.
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1: Matt and Alex with you, and you're asking us anything, and we're answering you everything.
2: Well, let's just jump straight in, Matt. Why haven't you, says Meg, updated your Insta profile pic? You're looking so good. Share it.
1: Oh, God.
2: What does that refer to?
1: Well, I mean, Meg's right. I did get some newer photos, but the ones I've got on my Instagram are from 2019, so they're seven years old, and I really do need to update it. I guess I didn't update it for a long time because you want the Instagram pic is sort of like that familiarity.
2: Doesn't it become that? It's so
1: wild. I don't want to change it, because it's like that's the brand. To redesign the brand logo, it's quite a big rollout.
2: Well, I've just gone onto it, and yes, Matt, you've got hair in your Insta profile pic.
1: Oh, God. I wish that wasn't the defining factor between then and now.
2: Well, you're wearing a grey hoodie in the Insta pic as well, which you wouldn't wear as much these days, would you?
1: I certainly don't. I think that grey hoodie actually is now at St. Vincent de Paul's.
2: Oh, really?
1: Yeah, I someone's picked it up.
2: Well, my Insta profile pic is from 2024, before running for Wannon. I guess it's still my election profile pic, before I got the skin cancer cut out of my nose. So looking a bit better there. I had a collared shirt on.
1: Should we change it? I don't know.
2: Should we change it up? Maybe.
1: I should. I got some. Oh,
2: what the hell was that?
1: Oh, my Instagram just opened loud because I'm looking at it. I got some done up. You know, we got some photos done up, Daiso.
2: We did.
1: We got some photos together. We haven't had photos together since last time we had a photo shoot. Abby was there, wasn't she?
2: Abby Chatfield was
1: getting some pics done. We got some pics done. Was there anyone else? Someone else was there?
2: I think they were doing all the listener pics around
1: there. Yes.
2: Then. Yeah.
1: And so that's where you see the picture of me and Alex in our breakfast robe and holding our glasses of cereal, etc. But we decided to get some new pics.
2: The crumb flakes.
1: Yeah. We decided to get some new pics, some more grown-up pics, you know, serious heavy-hitting pics, which we might share with you very soon. But, you know, you're right, I should update my profile pic. But look, that's for another day. Let's dive in. Matt and Alex, All Day Breakfast. It's Ask Us Anything.
3: Let's get this show on the road.
2: Let's go.
3: Here we go.
1: Let's jump through a couple here. Sammy has said, who has slept with more people, Matt or Alex? I don't think that I know the answer to that question.
2: No, and that's never been a question. I think with in partnerships, it's not a good question.
1: I've never asked you that question, but you know, thank you for asking us. I wish I had a more saucy response for you, Sammy.
2: Well, yeah, the response, like, I've never liked it in that question in relationships or any of that sort of thing, because it's such an arbitrary thing that can be so easily, like, generalization can be placed upon, like, oh, that's not very many, or that's heaps. It's like you don't know any of the individual circumstances or any of those sort of things. And so it's just like, and it's so it reduces something that is pretty, you know, intimate and special to numbers and statistics, which, yeah, personally, I think really, I don't know, almost devalues the whole thing.
1: Well, I was in a relationship for a very long time, just out of school. And so I do remember going through a phase where I felt I remember I hit this age when I was 22, where I was really suddenly overcome a lot with what I discovered to be coined status anxiety.
2: Oh, really? Yeah.
1: Alan de Botton actually wrote a book about it. And it's this idea that, you know, the way you compare yourself to others. Mm-hmm. And so when I was 22, I'd moved from Brisbane. I was sleeping on my sister's couch in Sydney. I didn't really have a job. Mm-hmm. And I was suddenly feeling very self-conscious about what I was doing and where I was going in life. And so I became fixated on all of these things that you could attribute numbers to, you know? So I do remember feeling really insecure about how much money I had, what job I had, how many people I had slept with. It all felt like tied up in this kind of status. And you know, I was having a chat with a group recently as part talking about this sort of manosphere and the male toxicity that exists in the internet. And actually, that these factors that you can attribute such basic numbers to seem to be everything that these guys perceive as success. Like, it's the higher the number of all of these things makes you the better person, because that they
2: money,
1: believe that that's how simple
2: women that,
1: life
2: and,
1: is.
2: And it's,
1: you know, it's like the size of your house, the floor plan size of your house, the square meterage of your house, the number of cars you have, the how much money you have in your bank account, the number of people you slept with. The higher that number is, the more of a man you are. And like, so once I finally got through that phase of being 22 and stupid, you realize that actually, numbers don't matter in any of those capacities.
2: Yeah.
1: But Sammy, I can't answer that question. I'm sorry.
2: Yep. Thank you, Sammy. But we're not going to get too specific on that one. What is the next one? Oh, Katie, what is the most cringeworthy moment of your past that you regularly think about?
1: I think it was definitely so. Okay, so in year 10.
2: Yep.
1: I'm sure I've mentioned this on the podcast as well, but in year 10, I had a huge crush on a girl called Kate, who I really, really, really liked. Sort of one of those first love, kind of unrequited loves, when you're just like yearning as a year, you know, as a 15-year-old kid. Mm-hmm. And you don't really understand many of the feelings, but you desperately want to be with this person.
2: Mm-hmm.
1: And after many kind of parties and hanging outs, but never actually kissing kind of moments, I was at a party and we eventually did, go for a walk down the street, and we kissed under the street lights.
2: Whoa.
1: And just out in Park Road. And I had chewing gum in my mouth. And after we kissed, I was sort of leaning my chin on her head, and I had the chewing gum
2: on
1: my mouth.
2: So you were taller than her.
1: I was taller than her, and I was so happy. I was so happy with what had just happened. We just made out.
2: Dude, there is no happiness that a young person, you've kissed the person that you've liked and thought, oh, I'm not good enough, and then suddenly you've kissed them, and it's like, what? The world is yours.
1: Yes.
2: There is nothing that could go wrong in this entire world.
1: Exactly. So I'm sitting there beaming, ear to ear, so happy, my chin on her head.
2: And your mouth was fresh. Like, it was fresh, chewy, flavoured, perfect.
1: But I had noticed that the chewing gum was kind of obstructing, you know, my ability to really properly kiss.
2: Indeed.
1: So I was like, I need to ditch this gum. But I didn't want her to know that I had chewing gum in my mouth for some reason. So I was just, I thought, oh, I'll just spit it out quickly while she's not looking, like while my head's on top of her.
2: While you're giving her the hug, you can quickly dispose of it. Yeah.
1: Yeah, exactly. So then I just went like this and I did a really quick little spit and the chewing gum hit my top lip and then landed directly on her head. On top of her hair, and I was like, oh no.
2: So you're not, she wasn't, you know, bald, so there was.
1: Oh no, she had really long hair, and I heard this chewing gum landed straight on top of her head, right in like the middle part, and I could see it, and I was like, oh no. So then I tried to like quickly
2: feel it, so she didn't notice it was just, but you could see it on the top of her head.
1: I could see it. So then I tried to lightly lift it off her head and throw it away.
2: One arm off the hug and then just quickly and ever so softly try to remove the chewy from her hair.
1: Exactly. But because I'm hugging her, her hair was hanging over my arm. So I lift up my arm to go pick off the chewing gum, and all I end up doing is just folding all of her hair on top of her head, thus sandwiching a piece of chewing gum directly in the middle of her hair. So suddenly, I've got this huge hair-covered clump of chewing gum on top of the love of my life's head that I have put there.
2: And folded in,
1: so
2: like some professional chef.
1: Yeah, it's like croissant pastry. I've folded it in that many times.
2: And has she noticed something's happening at this point?
1: But I'm starting to freak out, man. And I'm like, oh, I'm starting to like lightly try to get it out. But there's no way I could get it out.
2: Oh, that's a tangle. That is a tangle.
1: Until eventually, I just go, oh, hey, no. I think you've got gum in your hair.
2: No. You put the onus on her.
1: I know. She goes, what? And I'm like, yeah. Oh, I wonder how that happened. Bro.
2: Did she immediately know that, well, you'd put it there?
1: Of course, I'm sure. I'm 100% sure she probably knew that.
2: How else would
1: she was like, oh, how did that happen?
2: Directly in.
1: And then she ends up just yanking this huge clump of hair, like ripping it from her head. This huge clump. And she's like, oh, yeah, my hair sort of hurts anyway. Let's just go back inside. And I'm sure she knows. And that was the last time we ever kissed.
2: Damn.
1: No walks were haddeth after that moment. But that is what is called karma, Alex Dyson.
2: Yeah. Yeah.
1: You get what you give.
2: Yep.
1: So shout out to Kate. We've remained, you know, friends since.
2: And Matt has changed her name to protect the party.
1: Yeah, nah. Anyway, I want to hear about your cringeworthy moment up next. Matt and Alex, All Day Breakfast. Bron, with my story about the gum just now, would that have...
2: Deal breaker, Bron?
4: It would kill the mood, wouldn't it?
2: Yeah, that's... It's surreal.
4: That's the kind of thing that you would be like, if that happened on a TV show, you'd be like, that's so unrealistic.
1: I know, that's the thing. I'm like, how do I end up in this situation? Like, why do these things happen to me?
2: I love those things because you're right. You'd go, the writers, oh, that's a bit lame, right? Oh, gum in the hand, very nice. No one would ever actually do that. They have not met Matterkind.
4: I love it so much.
2: That's quite funny. All right. Well, my one, you know, the one that comes to mind, you were both there for.
1: Oh. I was going to say, do you want us to guess? But then that's a terrible game. You just end up roasting
2: you. No, I'll just tell you because there's only one.
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0: Evan, we can't get enough of it. We had a chat with Ronan the other day, here today we have Mel C. I'm going to say our absolute honorary Australian now. Welcome to the family.
1: Thank you so much. Thank you for having me.
0: And a big congratulations. Newly married to a wonderful Australian boy. Aussie boys are the best.
2: We'll claim you now.
1: Yeah. I'm happy for that. I absolutely love being part of the Australian family now.
0: We love that. Have you had a chance for a honeymoon?
1: Not really. So we had, I'm a glutton for punishment. So we got married on Saturday, a couple of weeks back. Then we had a barbecue on the Sunday. And then I was DJing in Ibiza on the Monday night. And I'm not going to lie, I was a little bit dusty.
2: So, that's all right.
1: The journey was hard. We were delayed at the airport, but the set was amazing. It went great. You know what it's like. You get in front of a crowd, the adrenaline starts pumping. So we had a great night. And literally, my feet haven't touched the ground for about 2 weeks.
0: Wow.
1: And then at the end of the holiday, I came back to Brighton Pride and I DJed there on Sunday. So, yeah, I'm just having the best year. But you know what would make this year even better? Winning The Voice.
0: Yes! I'm Team Mel. I'm on your team.
1: Oh, it's very exciting. Honestly, like coming back to it this year, you feel like, okay, I know what I'm doing. I had a great time last year and can we do it again? And then you come into this season, all the surprises, which are true surprises, we did not know Tones and I was going to say.
2: Yes, that's a good one.
1: Just like, yeah, we were really thrown. And then the people, honestly, this to me is that I loved last year. This year is like, it's just crazy. It's a crazy series.
3: Yeah, I'm loving the show, mate. And it seems to be like the two girls, you and Kate in the middle, and then the boys are on the side and they've sort of split them apart because it's boys versus girls. And it, like the sisterhood is strong. But the thing that annoys me about Kate at the moment is everything is, I won last year. Now, everyone's just got to shut that down.
1: We're doing our best. And I love the little change in the lineup because
3: yeah,
1: I love
3: different.
1: Being next to Kate. And actually, surprisingly, I'm enjoying being next to Ronan. I never thought that would be. But the bromance, Richard and Ronan, they need a little bit of separation.
3: Yeah.
0: Yes.
1: Too much.
3: And how did you go when Tones and I, we're good friends with Tones and she's actually in London at the moment, so she didn't get to see the first episode. And she was so funny, sitting in her little room, so lonely, just hitting her button when you guys don't turn your chair. How was that shock to you guys to see her walk out and say, hey, I'm part of the show?
1: I think because, you know, obviously we know everybody on the show so well and we really trust them. And they were so sneaky.
3: Mm.
1: They were like, they were wheeling her about in like a flight case. And yeah, we just didn't have the slightest inkling. It was, yeah, a real big surprise. But it was brilliant because Tones, you know Tones, right?
3: Yeah.
1: She's amazing. And she's a great addition to the show. And it was such a wonderful idea as well because it has, you know, we all go out there and we do auditions. We make mistakes, you know, we get things wrong. And, you know, maybe someone doesn't give their best performance, but she had that opportunity to give them another chance. And I love that. I love that there was that little twist this year.
3: Yeah, I like it too. I think it's great.
0: I agree. And speaking of performances, you get to enjoy these performances and coach them, but we get to see you in November performing. That's what I'm most excited about. Yes, and you can get your tickets livenation.com.au. You're obviously, I was thinking, because once you're married and you've got Chris and now you can, no, you're going, if you've gone straight to Ibiza and then straight onto this tour, you're obviously match fit with the vocal cords. And I say that now, Mel, as a fellow performer, because I just did a concert.
3: You wouldn't have turned your chair.
2: No, that's the right laugh.
3: No, that's the right laugh, yeah.
2: She did fill the plenary. Now, 3,000 seats. Tickets were given away for free. What would you describe it as? Fee would say it was a night of
0: nights. Mel C, Celine, Whitney.
2: It was a big karaoke night.
0: Yeah, they think it was more a karaoke night. I was catatonic by the end. I didn't have enough song in me.
4: Well, let's hear.
2: All right.

0: anyway.
1: We're sorry.
2: So what was it? A charity performance or?
3: No, in a way, but it was more Fee just loves singing. So we got some of the biggest names from around Australia to back Fee up on what is ostensibly a massive karaoke night.
2: Oh my God, that sounds like so much fun. Can I come next time?
0: Oh, yes.
1: Sorry, Mel. It was one night only.
4: Do you know what? As you know, all the big Vegas shows, they just come back for another one, don't they, Mel? Because of the
2: popular demand.
4: I love that.
2: Give the people what they want.
4: Thank you. Well, you are definitely invited to the next one night. And if you need someone to pop up on stage with you in November, whatever. I'm around and I'm match fit, so no one else is booking her.
1: So there's plenty of openings. Hey, just quickly back on the wedding. You had all the Spice Girls there, bar posh, because she was at the soccer. That would have been a bit disappointing. Yeah. But did you sing? Did you get up, all your girls get up and sing?
2: We had great entertainment, actually. I was very sophisticated. I had a string quartet, then I had a jazz band, and then I had a few friends DJing. There was music for everyone, and there was definitely some Spice Girls moments.
1: Yes.
2: There we go.
1: I love that.
0: You can catch Mel C on The Voice on 7 and 7 Plus.
1: This is the voice.
0: Melanie C is touring Australia this year, like Fee said. Visit livenation.com.au for those tickets. Mel C, order delight. Thank you so much.
2: Oh, thank you. Have a great day. I'll see you soon.
4: You too. Thanks, Mel.
5: Fee, Feb, and Nick. Happy Hour.

0: Yeah, it was the night of nights for our little underdogs who ran out of Marvel Stadium before the big clash of North Melbourne and the Doggies. And we met some bloody beautiful little kids, didn't we, Cody?
1: Yeah, rippers.
0: And some absolutely ripping parents. It's the greatest night we do on radio, and I look forward to it every year, and it just touches so many people, not just the kids and the parents, but also the wider community. The amount of people that have come up to me over the weekend and just said how much they love the underdogs and they love the concept.
1: And the AFL players.
0: Yeah,
1: love like it. When the Doggies players saw it, they're like, hey, the underdogs are here. Yes.
0: They were absolutely pumped. And someone that stole the show and literally has blown up the internet, young Matilda, she's got 1.1 million views on her video so far online. And we're joined by her mum, Jess. G'day, Jess. How are you?
2: Hey, good morning. I'm great, thank you.
0: And how's it been this weekend after the aftermath of Thursday night? Matilda's become a little star.
2: Yeah, I know. We just can't stop thinking about Thursday night. And, yeah, we've been really, really happy ever since. I can't believe how famous she's become.
0: And how is she? How did she go at school the next day?
2: She actually didn't go to school the next day because...
1: Mad Bundo.
2: We didn't get home until midnight.
0: Of course.
2: So she's going back for the first time today and she's really excited to tell all her class about everything.
0: Did you see my video? It's got 1.1 million.
1: Just see me on Channel 7?
0: Yeah.
1: Oh, which one? Everywhere.
0: It's a big flex. Now, Jess, we absolutely love all the underdogs, but we love the parents as well. And as I said after the game, the courage that you guys have to ring up the station and talk about your little kids is just absolutely beautiful. And we thought we'd surprise you. Now, we've got Matthew Calamari. I was about to say Calamari because I feel like Calamari. Matthew Camilleri from The Quest. How you going, mate?
3: Good morning, Sam. Good, mate. How you going? It's Camilleri, but you can tell you're hungry.
0: I literally went to school with a Camilleri, and I'm like, I knew it was Camilleri, and then I just looked at it and I thought, geez, I love a calamari.
1: You love a calamari. Every break in the burbs, morning when calamari.
0: When you've got ADD brain, Matt, it just sticks. Now, how are you, mate? Everything good?
3: Yeah, very good, mate. Absolutely great here. Mate, just easy for you, call me Magic Matt.
0: Magic Matt. Can you sprinkle some magic on us? What have you got for us, buddy?
3: Absolutely. Look, the Quest New Key team, we've been listening in to the underdogs and the stories. We've been listening to the challenges and also not only what the kids are going through, but also the parents as well. So the team at Quest New Key, we've come together and we want to spread a little magic to them. We're offering... two nights complimentary stay here at Quest

0: New Quay. We're right in Docklands, literally right next to the waterfront, short walk to the Marvel Stadium. So when they're coming down to the footy, guess what they're going to be doing? Staying with us for two nights on us.
1: Oh, wow.
2: Mate, that is awesome. I actually walked past there last night. It's a great establishment. That's two-bedroom. You've been there, Cody. Two-bedroom apartment for two nights, park included. Each voucher is valued over $1,000. Wow. Mate, that is unbelievable. Absolutely. Thank you so much. Generosity is unbelievable.
0: Pleasure. We're hearing some incredible stories and we just want to be part of the journey.
1: Hey, he's Magic Matt.
2: He is Magic Matt.
0: Absolutely.
2: And if you're thinking of a little staycay, everyone in Melbourne, go down to
3: Quest
2: New Quay in the Docklands because it is a great establishment.
3: Beautiful spot.
4: Questapartments.com.au. Check them out. Have a book for yourself. But our underdogs are all going to be staying there. How nice is that?
2: Mate, unbelievable, Matt. Calamari. the generosity is unbelievable. Thank you very much. Jessica, are you there? How's that?
5: Yeah, sorry if I've gone quiet. I just got to pick my jaw up off the floor.
2: Isn't that
5: That's
2: beautiful?
5: Absolutely amazing. That's so generous. You know, we would love that.
2: Yeah, you get so that's every child that was an underdog and their parents can have a little steak.
5: Absolutely incredible.
2: There you go. Well done, Matt. What a superstar.
3: Magic Matt. Normally a self-appointed nickname I wouldn't be on board with, but Magic Matt has absolutely nailed it.
2: I did my own name, but my nickname is self-appointed.
3: What's that?
2: The Luge. Did that
3: yourself?
2: 100%. Tell you about it after.
4: Thank you.
2: And thanks again to Matt.
4: Yeah, and to Magic all Matt. The parents, that is for you. Check out Quest, New Key for yourself, questapartments.com.au. You ordered an incredible prize. That is an incredible surprise as well.
2: The Super Bowl party.
4: Oh.
2: Next year.
3: That would insinuate we're going to sleep.
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0: and Nick's happy hour, and we take that pretty seriously. 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
1: Mix FM. Now, on Sunrise last Thursday, we did our underdogs, and Matt Shervo, Shervington, superstar on Sunrise, did a cross with Luke Hodge talking about the footy. And then he brought up, which was our wonderful underdogs, which were playing mm-hmm. before the game against North Melbourne and the Doggies. Shervo asked Luke Hodge about the underdogs.
2: Featuring the underdogs. Tell us more.
3: Yeah, well, I actually haven't been informed in that. Sorry, Shervo. So you know more than what I have.
1: Thanks, Hodgie. just really across it. Just the Channel 7 commentator, absolutely no idea what the underdogs was. And then we saw him later on that night, and he knew.
4: He knew everything.
1: He just got, you know.
4: It's an early start. These early starts aren't for everyone.
1: Yeah, they are. You
4: know, needed a coffee.
1: Here's Luke Hodge again talking about you, me, and Fee, and how good the underdogs is.
5: The underdogs, Feb and Fifi, brought 16 kids up. They haven't seen a lot of sport in their time. They took over the commentary box. It was unbelievable. What a night for these young kids.
4: Someone edit something out there. Sorry, can I just hear the start of that again?
5: The underdogs, Feb and Fifi, brought 16 kids up.
4: Did I have it? Was I not there?
1: No.
4: Was I not at all the underdogs?
1: Well, they might have thought you're one of the kids because Isaac Smith, the Triple M box, thought he'd have a crack too.
6: This means a lot to them as well.
7: Well, she didn't know Nick Cody was out there. He's the size of the kid.
6: The kid with the beard.
4: Kid with the beard. Loving underdogs at night for kids that have been bullied and ostracised. Get him! Get Cody!
1: Yeah, you just been whacked left, right and centre. Boom.
0: It's called Fifi, Fev and Nick's Happy Hour, and we take that pretty seriously.
1: I thought, how do I get Cody up first thing on a Monday morning, been gigging all weekend? Let's do a story about beers.
4: Yes.
8: Get on the beers.
1: Bang. You're up and about. Now,
4: here we go.
1: Responsibly.
4: Of course.
1: I want to know your opinion about this. Now, this happened in 2000 and one incident's happened in March 2024. Now, a New South Wales couple has been stripped of their liquor license after they found they served over 40 drinks to the same patron in two separate instances. So this is what happened, Cody.
4: Where's his medal?
1: I'd say they need a medal. So this,
4: obviously nothing's wrong with him.
1: Well, he got served 19 beers, a tequila shot and a Cointreau over 5 hours. What an effort.
4: Yeah, I know why. I know why they've been stripped. That Cointreau.
1: Yeah.
4: Why are you messing up that beautiful run?
1: And the investigators
4: are doing tequila and Cointreau. Yeah. Maybe that's when they knew. It's like, this guy's had too much.
1: He's had 19 pots, which is a great effort. And then he showed signs of intoxication. He's stumbling all over the furniture. But also the CCTV footage of him in March 2021 in the same customer.
4: Hey, that was COVID times. That's different.
1: Different. Way
4: can't
1: different.
4: Judge this man.
1: On this occasion, he was served 22 schooners of beer, a shot over 6.5 hours before being carried unconscious from the hotel.
4: All right, that's
1: 22 schooners.
4: Well, clearly his limit is somewhere between 19 and 22.
0: 3 voices, too many lols. Fifi, Fev and Nick.
9: I want to go home and just chill. And sleep on the couch.
1: They're wound up.
9: I want to get the girls out too. I don't want them stuck in front of the telly, on the couch, devices.
4: You know what? You're putting too much pressure on yourself.
9: Anyway, I've done a few things, but yesterday she wanted to go to a movie, and I went, yes, because I can have a nap. This is great.
1: Do you remember what you just said?
9: What?
1: I don't want him to sit on the couch, and I don't want him to watch TV.
9: Yeah, but that's an activity.
4: Sit on a bigger couch,
1: and watch a bigger screen.
9: You're right. I do see the logic is not in that.
1: That's brilliant. Movies is great.
9: But she said, yep, let's do that. Took her friend Kaylee, and I said, what movie do you want to see? And Trixie loves SpongeBob SquarePants.
1: Yes, sure. Under the sea, SpongeBob SquarePants.
9: Is. I've never watched that with her. So I've done all Peppa, I've done all Bluey, I've done all Ben and Holly's Little Kingdom. I even did what's his name in the Blaze and the not Master Trucks. Your boys have watched Blaze?
4: No.
9: Blaze and the Monster Trucks.
1: Yeah.
9: The Monster Trucks. I've done them all, But I don't know how I've missed SpongeBob with
4: it. Yeah, I've never seen a second of SpongeBob.
1: Oh, my God, it's one of the best. Patrick.
9: And I know it's so popular.
4: Is that Morgan Freeman or
1: Denzel? Toby calls me Patrick because Patrick's, like, stupid. Like,
4: great.
1: And he's, like, pink. So when I get burnt, she's like, Dad, you look Patrick. Squidward, the Krabby Patties, Under the Ocean.
9: It's funny you say this because I've been to SeaWorld and they've got a SpongeBob thing. Mm-hmm. Anywhere I've gone to that's kid-related, whether it's Royal Melbourne Show, SpongeBob's big. So I actually thought yesterday, well, this will be good. I'm going to get enlightened and something I can fall in love with because I love an animation. And this is the thing. I love animated films. So I sort of thought the SpongeBob movie is a great entrance into this.
4: You love Disney.
9: Yeah.
1: It's sort of Disney.
9: Nick, I realized that yesterday.
1: Same thing.
9: I don't get it. I did not understand it. I was sitting there going, how did this become so popular that it's a movie?
1: What do you mean you don't get it?
9: I didn't understand the appeal. Yeah. I think that's it.
1: Well, they live under a
9: sea. 13 10 60, by the way. You can, please, if you want to defend SpongeBob, if you can even explain to me why it's so successful.
1: Who's your favourite character?
9: SpongeBob?
1: Patrick's the best. What about Squidward?
9: Here's the thing, this might not surprise you. I didn't get to Squidward. What?
1: Squidward's the one with the big nose and he always sleeps and they wake him up. They annoy him. He's like the grumpy neighbour.
9: By the time I woke up, there was a reference.
1: That's why you didn't
9: get
1: it.
9: There was a reference and then I saw him and I saw he was a bit grumpy.
1: And he's a real frugal with
9: money. No, I gave it a good half hour. I think I might have slept for an hour in the middle. But I did. I gave it a half hour and I'm going, it's sort of like, and I thought what I didn't mind about it was it reminds me a bit of Tom and Jerry stuff from my childhood. It's a bit slapstick, isn't it? It's a bit basic.
1: Yeah. Mate, because SpongeBob is a sponge. He forgets everything. Patrick's stupid. And then there's Squidward who tries to make all the mummy. He's got the Krabby Patties and they go down and makes you want to eat a burger and they always wake him up. He hates it. He's like that bad neighbour.
9: Well, is it for kids or is it for adults that are in a certain
1: mental state?
9: Forget when I was about 18, 19, I sat and watched Beavis and Butthead with my cousin Roger. Oh, yeah. And he'd come home, he was staying with us at the time, and he came home about 1 or 2 a.m. and I was still up. And he was in a certain frame of mind. And we sat and watched Beavis and Butthead, and the way he enjoyed it, I remember looking at him going, you're laughing way too much at this.
4: He's had a good time.
9: But I feel like you've had a good night. Yeah. And now you're leaning into this.
4: Yeah.
1: Here's a fun fact for you. So it's fun and quirky.
9: Yeah.
1: So SpongeBob and Patrick are gay. They're together. They're a couple.
9: Are they?
4: Really?
1: Yeah, they're a couple. There you go.
9: I didn't know that.
1: Yeah. They're a couple that live separate, but they're gay. Yeah.
4: Nah.
1: Did you not know that?
9: Well, actually, so Dan and Leon are sort of shaking their heads. I would say this. I tend to find these cartoons. Why do they have to be anything?
1: But they're never together. Like you don't see them. Like,
9: I didn't see them as a couple in this movie. Yeah, I just thought they were friends.
1: Yeah, they are, but they're actually gay together. But they don't. Yeah.
9: I don't know what you're doing.
1: Is that true?
8: No. That's true. A bit woke, but Nickelodeon actually famously came out and said SpongeBob is asexual, so he's nothing.
9: Yeah, and I think he's...
1: That's after.
9: No, I buy that.
1: The start of it was there.
9: But can I say, and I'm not, I don't want to have a crack at you, Fev, but see, I found... I think he's a little boy, so even what you're saying, I'm fine.
1: They're not a little boy.
9: In the whole movie is about... I'm a big boy now, so what you're saying is making me really deeply uncomfortable.
4: But that was like when I went on the water slide.
1: It's Nickelodeon.
9: Nickelodeon said he was asexual, which I agree with.
1: No, they come out afterwards.
9: Do you know what I do with SpongeBob? I just take sexuality out of it. He's just a little kid. He's got a mate called Patrick.
1: I watched the whole show and I had no idea. And then it came out that they were together. And I'm like, cool.
9: But did it come out in one of your weird conspiracy viral things on social
1: media? One of you brainiacs get bloody something up.
4: Is SpongeBob gay into the internet?
1: Put it in. That's true. I'm not going to just say it.
0: Beefy Feather Nick's happy hour.
9: Hey, have you seen, it's trending on Insta, but maybe just in my friendship groups, I don't know. All my friends are doing this thing where they're making caricatures of themselves.
1: Yeah. Oh, so annoying.
9: Yeah. Well, it's funny.
4: Just go down to the Vic Market and get a drawing.
1: Mate, sit there for 5 hours and get a drawing.
4: Yeah.
9: But also, they're the most flattering caricatures.
1: Everyone looks gross.
9: Like, I've had caricatures, not flattering.
1: Yeah, my chin gets massive.
9: Yeah, they really exacerbate things about your face that you don't want them to. But
4: mine just look the same, little body, big head.
9: These, my friends are all looking amazing. It's a massive glow up when you get this caricature. Yeah. Anyway, one of my friends, she wrote, everyone play along, go to ChatGPT and use this prompt. So apparently you write this into ChatGPT. Mm-hmm. Create a caricature of me and my job based on everything you know about me. And I thought, I'll play along.
1: Oh, my God, you did it, did you? Oh, you loser.
9: Well, did I tell you this? I'm writing to ChatGPT now, or is it
1: ChatGPT?
9: Thank you, Boris. a friend of mine, I was at the beach, and I was talking, it was at Nippers, and I was talking to one of the mums, and she was saying to me she wanted to create a sort of like a study. Mm-hmm. So she typed into ChatGPT, can you decorate this room with everything that's available right now at Kmart in Rosebud?
1: Mm-hmm.
9: And the next minute, it created a beautiful room, and it was everything she could just race into Kmart that afternoon in Rosebud and decorate it with. And I went, that is genius. So I started doing that. Mm. I was like just sending photos and just saying, decorate this room and show me what it could look
1: and
9: like.
1: And you didn't like it.
9: And I loved it.
1: Oh, you loved it?
9: Oh, no, no. ChatGPT is amazing.
1: ChatGPT.
9: Firstly,
1: Joanna Griggs.
9: It wouldn't do the caricature unless I gave it a photo. So it said, first, I need you to upload a photo and I'll base the caricature on that. But
1: there's
9: DJ Shergs, Leon, said to me, don't put in your photo, because why?
10: Well, apparently, I've only read this online, I've done the research, but apparently by giving your photo, you give it access to your data and your image.
1: Yeah, everything.
9: No access to my photos.
1: Naughty, naughty. Taken over, bro.
9: But as you remember, the request is do a caricature of me and my job.
1: Mm-hmm.
9: So this is what ChatGPT said. Once you upload a photo, I'll base the character on your design-forward coastal luxe aesthetic, your eye for gardens, outdoor spaces, lighting, styling, and materials.
4: Eye for?
9: Yeah. I think it thinks I'm an interior designer, and I'm quietly loving it. No, it wouldn't do a photo because it wouldn't do the caricature. It just described me.
1: Why don't you put it on?
4: Hold on. Has this whole break been about ChatGPT just giving you a pump up?
9: Yeah.

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1: 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He has a bucket list and we're helping him tick it off.
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4: He has a list of things he wants

0: Jeez as well.
1: And we've got him in the studio, the 22-year-old ADF man.
0: Good morning, fam. Good morning, Nick.
1: Good morning, brother. Now it's the 10th of August. Tomorrow is Depoy Day.
0: I know.
1: How are you feeling?
0: Very nervous. Yeah. Very. I think it's. I'm more nervous for the unknowing of what's going to happen over a big chunk of time. But yeah. it's going to be exciting. Going to meet heaps of new people. And so tomorrow, the 11th.
1: Well, you seem like you're a people person, so yeah. I think you're going to fit in really well, mate. Now,
0: thank you.
1: You did have a bucket list, and one of your number one thing was to be on radio, and we got you on radio, and then you told us about your bucket list, and we thought, hey,
0: we can do that.
1: Yeah, Fee's like. I think we can do this. And, mate, how was the weekend? Now you're a radio star. You've been on a lot.
0: I have. I've actually made national. People from interstate have actually messaged me. Someone from Perth have actually messaged me that they've heard me on the radio. And this is obviously Melbourne station.
2: You're on our happy hour, though. Yeah. That's national.
0: I know. 6 to 7. I've been getting heaps of messages, even from other places, but I want to keep loyal, and I love you guys a lot.
1: Some other stations have been hitting you up, have they?
2: Sniffing around.
0: No, I haven't. They have been wanting me, but I actually...
2: They're trying to get Angus to defect.
0: I love you guys.
1: What other stations have hit you up?
0: Am I allowed to say?
1: Yeah.
0: I actually don't want to say because I don't know if we'll get me in trouble. But
1: Nova, who's hit you up? Nova, eh?
0: Wow.
1: Oh, God, geez. They're always late to the party, aren't they?
0: I mean, it's been amazing. So you can't replace good memories. You just can't.
1: Now, mate, you wanted to get interviewed by a Collingwood player. Tick. Completed High Rocks with me. Tick. Ring the ASX trading bell. Well, we got you to St. Paul's Cathedral. Yep. Second oldest competing ring of 12 bells in the world. It was 1889. That was sort of when Nick was born. So that's a tick.
0: And they weighed just as much as you.
1: Yeah. Oh. Hey, they did.
3: Oh.
1: Well, okay, mate. Okay. Mate, I'm a little fatty.
2: We're in with the High Rocks King, though, mate.
0: Yeah.
2: He's in his military-issued Lululemon top, yeah. I assume.
0: Sponsored. I really want to be sponsored by Lululemon, so Lululemon, hit me up.
1: As they always say, mate, don't worry about the weight because I smashed you in that High Rocks room, mate.
0: All right, next year.
1: Let's just have a little recap of your journey. We've come a long way.

0: place. Here is Jack Crisp, Collingwood great. You can ask him anything you like.
1: I want to ask you this. In the 2032 Olympics, what sport do you think Abby Holmes would be good to rely on gold for?
2: Football? Is it flag? Football's going in the 2032 Olympics.
1: Yeah. Yeah. If Abby Holmes is listening, g'day. Also, all right. Bev, do you have one?
3: Then he had a very cute on-air date.
4: You sound young. How old are you?
1: Okay, I'm 22. I'm 22. Yeah. Is that in your age? Is that in your age range?
4: Well, if you're into older women, let's do it.
3: Angus also wanted to hit a high rock session with Fev. Oh,
1: go, go.
2: Yeah, that was. He kept hitting me on the butt.
3: He also wanted to ring the bell at the ASX Stock Exchange, but we subbed it out for St Paul's Cathedral.
5: So that's the full weight you're taking right now. It's good cardio.
3: Well, at least I hope he was ringing a bell. He played along nicely, Angus. Now it's time for a surprise.
2: Now, Angus, there is one thing left on your bucket list before you depart tomorrow, and that was to meet Daniel Ricciardo.
1: Yes, I over the weekend, I know it's going to be an impossible task, so my hopes have been pretty low, but I don't care. It's
6: Did you slide into his DMs? I reckon you have before. Give me those vibes. You slide in, go, nice race, Dan.
1: I've actually shot him a message to see if he wanted to do High Rocks, but he has not replied, and that was 2 years ago. So,
2: I slid into his DMs last week. Now, up next, we have a big surprise for you, Angie boy.
6: I'll do it after this.
2: Last thing on your bucket list.
1: Last thing.
2: Up next.
1: All right. Beefy, Fev and Nick.
0: Happy Hour.

0: there. He's bopping to his own tune.
1: Bopping to his own tune.
2: I will admit something live on air. I have now watched Top Gun.
0: Oh, you watched it?
2: Yeah.
1: Oh, that's
2: yeah.
1: it.
0: Well, it's a great
2: the
0: film.
2: The OG one. With,
0: it's a great film, isn't it?
2: Pardon?
0: It's a great film, isn't
2: beautiful.
0: It?
2: Beautiful. Especially, you know. Yeah.
0: Meg Ryan?
2: No, the...
0: Tom Cruise.
1: Oh.
0: just did. Yeah.
1: Volleyball on the beach, yep.
0: Yeah, one of the great films. Now, mate...
2: Weren't you in the background?
0: We've ticked off five.
2: Yep.
0: You leave tomorrow.
2: Yep.
0: The 11th.
2: Yep.
0: You're off to serve the country. Now, the last one was to meet Daniel Ricciardo. Now, you've sent him a message 2 years ago. Nothing.
2: Nothing.
0: Our producers have tried. We've tried our old producer. We've tried Timmy James, our old producer. We tried Scotty James, who's best mates with him. Even I slid into his DMs and did a bit of a suck job to him. I'm like, hey, mate, how you going? Blah, blah, blah.
1: And that's the end of the bulletin.
0: Has not even replied to me. So, we couldn't get Daniel Ricciardo, but...
1: Even better.
0: 100% better.
1: Infinitely better.
0: Daniel Ricciardo. Well, you had this to say on Thursday.
2: If Abby Holmes is listening, g'day. Also...
0: We are joined by the only person to kick 100 goals in a season in this room. Premiership player for the Adelaide Crows. Absolutely smashing Channel 7 footy commentary, AFL and AFLW. And just announced she's expecting her second child.
1: Yay.
0: Abby Holmes!
1: Yes!
3: Good morning, everybody. Good morning, Angus. I hope you're all having a great morning, and I'm happy to play second fiddle to Daniel Ricciardo.
1: He has absolutely melted, Abby. He's looking at the heart rate on his watch.
2: I'm lost for words how much I look up to you. And I actually have a rule in my house, actually. On Thursday or Friday, depending on what game you're on, we do not change from Channel 7 footy if you're on.
3: I love that. That's the best. I'm a big fan of your work as well, Angus. I've been following along this little bucket list journey, and I love somebody who sets the bar really high. Just having a moment, but big fan of yours also.
2: Oh, I'm so flattered. I'm absolutely flattered. It's been an absolute. I've loved.
1: I actually joined the air force.
2: I know. Abby, I'm so happy for you with another kid on the way. I think that's amazing. Do you want to plug any sponsors for?
1: What are you doing?
3: I know. What I will say is, if you've got babysitting on your bucket list, I will need that.
2: Oh, absolutely. Yeah.
0: I'll stop you there, you don't want Angus looking after you.
2: If you don't mind me asking, how's Braxton?
3: Oh, my God. Braxy is just the best. I'm totally and utterly obsessed with him. Feels like I had him yesterday, and he's already 14 months old. So, he's a little king, and as I said, I'm just obsessed with him. And my cat is going mental right now, so I'm not sure if you can hear.
0: What cat have you got? I've got a cat now.
3: I've got Lloyd. And do you know what? Funny story. So... Lloyd was originally Bill because I'm a big Billy Brownless fan.
0: Yep.
3: But then for the 3 days he was called Bill, I was like, you are way too cute to be a Bill. So his name's Lloyd.
0: Lloyd off Dumb and Dumber or Lloyd for Matty Lloyd?
3: No, well, Jeremy Piven was actually in the country and I had the privilege of interviewing the great man. So,
0: Lloyd!
3: Yes, and that was very topical. So all of a sudden everybody's going, Lloyd, and it was right when we got this cat. So that's how he ended up with his name.
0: Please, when the cat's playing up, do you yell at Lloyd?
1: Lloyd!
3: Yes. Go well, Angus. Lovely to chat.
0: And good luck for the rest of the season, Abs, and good luck for the next baby!
2: Yes, good luck.
0: We're so excited for you.
4: And you can catch Abby Holmes on the AFL coverage, Channel 7 Plus as well over the weekend. Thanks, Abby.
0: Now, before you leave, Angus, you do deploy tomorrow. We can't wait to watch your journey. We want to keep in touch. We have absolutely loved it, the time with you, Angus. We've got you a little present as we send you off into the night sky.
1: This is for serving the Fifi Feather Nick Show.
0: Your
2: first
0: medal.
2: Oh, my God.
0: Your first medal of honour.
1: Yep.
2: I will take this in pride, and I will treasure it forever. Thank you.
0: Good luck, Angus. Yeah,
2: thank you so much. I actually, do I have time to? I have a few words to say if you don't.
1: Yeah.
4: Do you want the music, Angus?
2: Maybe at the end. but thank you to all the producers to making this week. The last 7 days, so enjoyable. It's been absolutely amazing to share this last week as a civilian in my civilian life before I go off into the Air Force. Nick, Fev, I love you heaps, and I hope you do get well soon. And I'll definitely be.
1: Fee, you mean get well soon? Fee. Sorry, I thought you said Fev and I get well soon.
2: No, but no, we're not gonna. Also, one last thing. I do have a present. So I've got Nick a card. Sorry, I don't have.
0: Mine's bigger. Yeah. Same size. Look how little Nick's card is.
2: And then Fifi, I've got you some flowers. And a card for you. All right. I wish you the best.
0: Did you get Josiah or anything?
2: Say again.
0: Did you get Josiah or anything?
1: That's Josiah, by the way.
2: I my life has been a lie for the 22 years because you are the voice of Stitch, aren't you?
0: Yeah.
5: Stitch, yes.
2: Yeah. Wow. Okay. Yeah. That's incredible.
1: You didn't even have that on your bucket list.
2: Yeah, I know.
1: Being the real voice of Stitch.
2: But thank you so much.
0: We salute you. Hey!
4: Good on you, Angus. Thanks so much.
6: It's called Fifi, Fev and Nick's Happy Hour, and

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0: This is Carrie and Tommy.
14: You've actually just walked in the middle of a heated discussion between a producer and I. We have very different feelings of this. 13, 10, 60, I want to hear your thoughts. So I started by saying I want to talk about how Ray, one of our favourite singers ever, whereas my husband Ray, has been spotted on a date with Michael B. Jordan.
15: Oh.
14: Not to be confused with Michael Jordan.
15: With Michael
14: B. Jordan.
15: So obviously we absolutely love Ray and I am so... He's the hottest man in the world. He's my number one.
14: He's well, not anymore because he's with Ray, so you have to get your mitts off him.
15: Nah, I can still...
14: He's your hall pass.
15: He's my hall pass.
14: Well, he's your hall pass. But anyway, the point is they've been spotted together. Someone's taken a photo of them at Six Flags, the amusement park. So it's like how we have, you know, Waterworld. And what have we got?
15: Yeah, the movie world, Dreamworld.
14: Waterworld. Kevin Costner movie.
9: Luna Park.
14: Luna, what? No, they're a bit more of a big one with the roller coasters.
15: Yeah, Movie World.
14: Yeah. But they have over there Six Flags.
15: Not a good name for a theme park.
14: No. Anyway, they were spotted on a ride together. And I was saying how awesome. And then our producer, Kieran, goes, terrible place to have a date, though. And I said, that's an awesome place to have a date. And he was like, nah. And then our other audio producer chived in. Why can't I speak?
15: Chimed in.
9: Chived
15: we got you. Chived in. Just threw in a couple of green bits.
14: Bit of fennel.
9: Yeah. Spring onion.
14: And said activity dates suck.
15: Hang on, sorry. I just need a... Why, if it's chiving, why are we just throwing different herbs in there as well?
9: Isn't spring onion chives?
14: No.
9: What? What's chives?
14: The little tiny ones. Spring onions are the long ones that sit at root.
15: The hint is the different names.
9: Yeah.
14: But spring onions are the ones you find at the bottom of your fridge.
15: Yeah, at the bottom of everybody's fridge. That's so true, Gary. Are spring onions scallions? Are they the same?
9: See, this is...
15: I don't know.
14: Now I'm bored. But the point of what I want to talk to you about in 13, 10, 60 is about first dates. I think an activity date is a brilliant first date.
15: First date? No, an activity date is not a good first date.
14: No?
15: Because you don't get to know the person. You just do the activity.
14: But then you're not forced to, like, literally across from them, like make conversation. You can just do stuff and see how they are in the real world.
15: Then you find yourself in a four-year marriage just because you enjoyed the roller coaster on the first date. Like, it's got nothing to do with the person.
14: Oh, my God, not everyone's that scared of commitment. You don't have to marry her just because you enjoyed the roller coaster.
15: Oh, if you go on a date with someone and it feels as good as a roller coaster, you're marrying them.
14: Are you?
15: A roller coaster, Carrie. It's the most joyous thing in the world.
14: I've not been on a roller coaster.
9: What do you mean?
15: Ever?
14: Only little tiny ones.
15: Carrie?
14: I've never been on a big roller coaster. I'm so scared.
15: You've never had that feeling of your stomach dropping and the excitement of going up?
14: No.
15: Oh, my God. Some you can even do full loops on now.
16: The Superman one at Dreamworld, at Movie World, is sick.
15: Don't take me
14: anywhere up to the top of something where I then have to drop down with full speed. You know those ones? Like
16: roller coasters
14: ones?
16: Aren't not for you.
15: From your stance originally, this is a great first date idea.
14: An amusement park. I don't have to go on that roller coaster.
15: God, imagine going on a first date with someone and she's just like, not on that, not on that, not on that.
14: I'm the one pro the activities here.
9: Are you?
15: No, you just said you don't want to go on a roller coaster.
14: No, I don't want to go on the big droppy thing.
15: Okay, what are we going on? I picked my ride. Now you pick your ride. What are we on? Carrie, what do you want to do? This is a great
14: day. Let's go on the teacups.
15: That's pretty fun.
14: I would, though. I think I probably would pretend I was cool with it on a first date and end up at the top of a roller coaster wishing I could eject myself from it.
15: But we all pretend stuff. I'd pretend the teacups were awesome. You know what I mean?
14: Would you?
15: Yeah. I'd be like, yeah, this is sick. Absolutely.
14: No,
15: this is so good.
14: 13, 10, 60. I want to know first date stuff. What's a good first date thing to do? Is going to a theme park a crazy idea? Because I think it's a brilliant... Why do you hate it, Kieran? You just hate fun.
17: Well, no, I love a roller coaster more than Tommy. Yeah. But what my problem is like you, if you're at the top of the roller coaster and you hate it, then I'm not going to have fun.
14: But that only goes for two seconds.
15: So the reason you have a problem with the date is because Gary doesn't want to go on a roller coaster.
14: We're not dating each other.
17: I know that. But what I'm saying is if the person next to you is not enjoying it, then it's not fun for anyone. And the photo you get at the bottom, that's not going to be fun because you're just going to be looking like an idiot.
14: Going to a film park. Well, something's happened to my brain today. If you go to a theme park with someone, you've both gone fun idea. You're both the same kind of person. And I think you'd get drinks and you'd roam around the theme park.
15: Can I ask a question?
14: Kiss behind the little booths and you'd

0: public place for them to go on a date.
1: Is this a promo?
0: Does Michael B. Jordan have a movie coming out? Because Ray does have a new album.
2: Nah, they're not that kind of people. Ray's not.
0: Can
2: like
0: someone
2: that.
0: Check if Michael B. Jordan has a new film coming
2: 13,
0: out?
2: 13, 1060, which heading dating, is going to a theme park, a terrible first date idea. Full escapism at a theme park.
3: Do you reckon she's... How tall is she? Do you reckon she can get on the rides?
0: Yeah, she's tall enough.
4: What a weird burn.
2: What are you...
0: Yeah, I know.
2: We're talking seriously. First dates because Ray and Michael
0: and
2: B. Jordan have been spotted at a theme park.
0: Sorry, Carol. what a geezer.
3: What
5: of yours? Oh, but is she even that tall?
2: And we're arguing in here about whether a theme park's a good place to go on a date. Leanna.
6: Yes, hello.
0: Hello.
2: I love your name, Leanna. It's like they couldn't decide between Leanne and Hannah, so they went, let's call you Leanna.
6: Yeah.
2: What do you get as your nickname?
6: Lee or Ree.
0: Ree?
6: Really?
0: That's funny.
6: Yeah.
0: And then do people think that your name's Rihanna when they call you Ree?
6: Yeah.
0: Yeah.
4: Yeah.
0: Yeah.
6: Sometimes it's too far in and it's like too far to go back now and I'm like, okay, that's just my name.
0: Yeah.
2: What do you reckon about first dates at theme parks?
6: Look, I've always been the one to decide like where to go. I've been to like Dreamworld a few times on like a first date, like because I've had like a yearly pass or something.
2: Yeah, because you don't want to waste any money on them in case it doesn't go well. I get it.
6: They're so expensive.
0: That's fun.
2: Okay.
0: So you think it's good?
6: Well, let's just say none of them have worked out.
0: Okay.
6: And the one time I let the guy decide where to go, we are 4 years into a relationship and I'm engaged.
2: Oh. Where did he take you, Leanna?
6: So, yeah.
0: Leanna, where did he take you on the date?
6: So we went to Mount Cooper for a river fire.
0: What's a river? Oh, River Fire, the air show.
6: Yeah, the River air Fire. So
0: the air show.
6: No, the fireworks.
0: Oh, I'm so sorry. Is it okay? Thanks, Leanna.
2: I feel like we could have said anything.
0: I love her vibe.
1: Yeah.
4: Yeah.
0: Because, you know, she wouldn't be giving your attitude because you say, do you want to go on the roller coaster? And she'd go, yeah.
2: Sean. Hey, Sean.
7: Hey, Carrie. Hey, Tommy. How are you?
0: Hey, legend.
2: Where are we going on, not on ours, but where are we going on your first date?
7: We'd go for breakfast.
0: Breakfast? Oh, that scares me.
2: Because you can't have a drink?
0: Yeah. Sorry. If we're being honest, absolutely.
7: That's ideal.
0: Is it? So what?
7: Get to know each other without the drinks. You don't need the drinks. If you like each other in the morning, then you might go for the afternoon and then the evening. Who knows?
2: Sean, what do you mean? So from first date brekkie, you then hang out. What do you do? What are you doing to bridge the morning to afternoon? Like,
7: what's your first date, isn't it? So you're just getting to know each other.
2: Mm-hmm.
7: It's no different than in the evening, except in the evening you part ways at the end of the night because it's a bit sleazy, you know, to keep going. In the morning, if things work out well, you could go do something else. If
0: Sean, has a breakfast date ever gone that well that you've gone back to each other's house at, say, 11 a.m. and consummated the breakfast?
7: No, that's not the point, Tommy. The point is...
0: What's the point?
7: You don't get to know, oh, okay, things are going well. We just go back and...
2: I think we've worked out the difference between your motivation for dating, Sean, and Tommy's motivation for dating.
0: I think it's something.
7: Okay.
2: Please don't call it consummate ever again.
0: Consummating the breakfast. I didn't know how
1: breakfast. Leave my breakfast alone.
2: Oh, what about Melissa? Hey, Mel.
8: Hello, how are you?
0: Mel, have you ever consummated a breakfast?
8: I don't think you want me to answer that.
1: Good on you, Mel. You're fine.
2: Absolutely has.
0: You're welcome in my theme park anytime.
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1: So I had one of those trips into work today that I think if you were filming me, it was like a comedy of errors.
2: Really?
1: So I was flying from interstate and I was away for the weekend, so I'd only taken carry-on luggage because I've now decided when I went Vegas, carry-on. When I went on my trip with over the school holidays, carry-on. I'm only doing carry-on now.
2: I hate
1: checking in luggage.
2: Yes.
1: Jetstar's made it a bit more complicated with the new rules that are coming in. But this morning I was travelling on one of the other airlines and I was like, I think I can load up a bit. So I had quite a heavy carry-on bag.
2: 40 kilos of carry-on. What are we talking?
1: But then what happened over the weekend is all these accidental little things happened that meant that what I was flying home with today was enough for probably two large suitcases.
2: What happened?
1: But in my head I was like, still carrying on. I'm going to carry on.
2: You've made your stance.
1: I've drawn my stance. My name is the reason for being, and I'm going to carry on.
2: Yes.
1: So, first of all, I get
2: Imagine if you had a sister called Checked. Anyway.
1: You're an idiot.
2: So, what happened? Why did you have so much extra stuff?
1: Because on the weekend, the problem with carry on is you can't afford any little impromptu shopping strips. Shopping strips where you do I went and did some shopping on the weekend.
2: Yep.
1: First error, because I didn't have room, did I, for extra clothes, because I was already bursting at the seams.
2: Yeah.
1: And then I went for dinner with my cousin last night, and she, I've added on that when I got up to Sydney, to the place that I was staying for the weekend, I realised I had to go pick up my Logie's gown. So then I've added a Logie's gown to, I can't fit it in the, it's all wrapped up in a big bag, right?
2: Gown's
1: so I can't fit.
2: Funny, isn't it? A gown.
1: Yeah, it's a gown.
2: What, are you buying a dress? No, I think I'm going to go a gown.
1: And also the fact that it could be the opposite end, so a hospital gown versus a Logie's gown.
2: There's actually a gown for every occasion because it's a dressing gown.
1: All we need is gowns. So what is a gown then? If a dressing gown and a Logie's dress are the same.
2: I actually would have thought a gown is not done up.
1: But then a Logie's gown is. Like, that's weird.
2: Sorry, a Logie's gown is the least common of the gowns, as far as in my mind.
1: No, but if you go to, you wear a ball gown.
2: A ball gown?
1: You wear a ball gown. You do.
2: Why does it sound funny? No, I agree. I'm not.
1: And they're done up. They're not like a dressing gown or a hospital gown.
3: Mm. A gown is a long formal dress for women or a loose robe worn for special ceremonies, religious duties or medical or surgical work. But then I don't know why dressing.
4: What religious stuff are you doing at the Logies?
2: I was about to say we should have
1: a
2: gown party, but then I just realised that is literally what a ball gown. Like, that's
1: you can come in any gown you want to come
2: good.
1: In. Anyway, so I picked up my Logie's gown. So then I've also got a Logie's gown to carry on. Then I go to see my cousin, and my cousin loves to just buy impromptu gifts for my girls. She loves my girls like her own. And so she says, I've got a present for you to take home for Evie. And I'm like, oh, that's cute.
2: She really knows
1: I'm here just for the weekend.
2: Yeah.
1: She'll just give me a little like squishy or a little something to carry
2: said,
1: on.
2: You've said that's cute, knowing in your head I've only got carry on.
4: Yeah.
2: No, she can keep her present.
1: Here we go.
2: Oh, my God.
1: I've got your basketball, inflated basketball to take home.
2: And, Carrie, you know, before I've tried to take a basketball on the plane and they haven't let me.
1: Why?
2: Something about the inflation. They literally didn't let me. I was flying to play basketball and come back. Anyway, it's a long story. I was trying out for the Harlem Globetrotters. Doesn't matter. And it doesn't matter. Anyway, they let me take it on the way up there. And then on the way back, they said, you can't carry your ball. And
4: it's really
1: the idea
4: of
1: you walking on as if you were like a player just walking through the airport with your ball under your arm.
2: This was one of my more joyous moments. So I put it in the
1: overhead
2: above,
1: locker.
2: Yeah. But I dressed in LeBron James's full kit. So I'm wearing a singlet, basketball shorts and basketball shoes. And the hostie grabs the basketball down and looks around and he goes, sir, is this yours? And I said, no, I think it's his, and pointed to the guy next to me in a suit. And he goes, really? And I said, no, it's absolutely fine.
1: Well, so then I had a gown, a basketball, clothes I bought on the weekend. So then I was like, I'm going to have to wear a double coat. So I double coated and carried one. Anyway, I had way too much.
2: Yeah.
1: And I walked in here and I looked like I'd moved out of home.
2: Did you get away with it? Did you have to check your bag?
1: Yeah, I got a lot of the looks I would give people if they were trying to fit too much in the plane, I got.
2: Okay.
1: I got a few.
2: Economy? Bizzo.
1: No, economy.
2: Oh, okay. I'm just asking because usually they let you take whatever you want on businesses. I'm just asking how many books you actually got or if they went, Miss Bickmore, so sorry, and then took all your baggage for you.
1: No.
2: It feels like it was business.
1: It wasn't business.
2: Why are you being weird about the question?
1: It's not a weird question. You fly business more than I fly business. I fly Jetstar often with my kids and stuff.
2: Cool.
1: I do. Why are you all laughing?
2: Well, have you got a deal? is this what we have to do, mention them? Okay. Jetstar are wonderful. Good stuff. Any of that cash going bigger than
1: I want to know on 13 10 60. What have you tried to smuggle on a plane before?
2: Great.
1: Like I went on there with a full basketball.
2: Great.
1: And a Logie's gown. Great. What did you try to take on the flight? Give us a call, 13 10 60. What did you try to sneak on board? Because I took a flight this morning. My plan on the weekend was just to have carry-on, but then I picked up a Logie's dress. I went shopping on the weekend. My cousin gave me a basketball
2: inflated.
1: To bring home, inflated for my daughter. And I looked like I was moving out of home on the flight home. Mm. Linda, what did you try and sneak on board?
5: Justin Bieber. Call flute.
1: Oh, what's like a call flute?
5: It's human size. It's a poster, but it's the harder. Oh,
1: like a cutout.
2: You know the Harry Styles one we have around the office?
1: Yes. Yeah.
5: It's like that, but it came from New York all the way to Australia, and my then 12-year-old daughter wouldn't let go of it, and we had to work out where to put it in the aeroplane, and Justin had his own seat.
2: Did he?
1: No way.
5: Yeah, he did. He did.
1: Were they nice about it from the beginning, or was it a real push to get them to agree?
5: No, they were nice, but I didn't know how they would react.
2: Do you reckon it helped you had a 12-year-old?
5: Yes.
2: Yeah.
5: And people actually offered me $200 to buy it.
1: Oh. What? starting a bidding war on the plane home.
5: Yeah, and that was $200 American.
2: Oh, that's... And yeah.
5: Nuts, but my daughter refused and she said, no, I'm not selling it.
1: So where is it now? Where's Justin sit now?
5: In the cupboard.
2: Does he ever... Because I used to have a life-size cutout of, I won't say who, but it was someone that we used to work with, an on-air announcer, and I used to think it was funny because I wasn't a particular fan of this person's work, so I thought it was funny to have them in my home. And it was basically karma because I fell down my steps twice because I came down in the morning and I got so scared that there was a man standing there. Have you ever been scared by your Bieber, Linda? Yeah.
5: I'm gonna say most probably yes.
2: Yeah, okay. Good on you. Thank you, Linda. Let's go to Claire. G'day, Claire.
6: Hey.
2: What did you smuggle?
6: A wedding dress.
2: Ooh.
6: So
2: how big are we talking? We're talking big, really.
6: It was big and structured, and so I couldn't fold it to put it in my suitcase.
2: Yes.
6: So the lady on the check-in desk, I was living in America at the time, she said, there's no chance you can bring that on the flight. And I said, well, I can't check it in. So I went up to the gate, scoped out the pilot, because they waited at the gate too. And then I said to him with a really, you know, like the bluey eyes, you know, like sad eyes.
2: Yeah.
6: I was like, the lady over there told me that I had to check this in and it just can't be checked in. And he said, don't worry, it can go in the cockpit with me.
1: What? He hung your wedding dress in the cockpit?
6: Yep.
1: That's
2: very nice. Claire, why were you just bringing it because you were moving back here and you wanted to keep it? Yeah.
6: Yeah.
2: Okay. Has the marriage lasted?
6: We were also getting married in Australia when we got home.
2: Are you still married, Claire?
6: Yes, I am.
2: Well done. Very good stuff. Thank you.
1: Let's end with Michelle. Hey, Michelle.
7: Hi.
1: What did you try and sneak on board?
7: It was my husband. He had a mounted model of a fiberglass barramundi that he
6: He'd actually caught the fish with a taxidermist, and the taxidermist was there so he could spray the right colours on it, and he was so proud of it. Take it onto the flights. He wasn't going to check it in as luggage, and they wouldn't let us sit with us. So this bloody fish had a seat all on its own between these two people. And because my husband was so embarrassed, he made, this is coming from Darwin back to Canberra, he made me go and check all throughout the flight on this stupid fish.
2: Hey, Michelle, was it one of the, they do a great promotion in Darwin, the Million Dollar Barra. Was it one of the ones that was tagged and worth money?
6: No, it was before all those times. I'm going back about, 40 years now.
1: Oh. How funny, all these random, there's Bieber got his own seat, the Barramundi's got his own seat. I didn't realise it was that easy just to get a spare seat.
2: I know, we just need to take weirder stuff. Quick PSA, because...
1: Does it involve your jumper?
2: Yes, it does.
1: Makes me want to... touch you.
2: Oh, it is the nicest jumper. So,
1: it does. It's what it feels all like. You touch for it, Kieran. It is. Does it feel soft?
3: Soft and furry.
1: Yeah, that's what it looks like.
2: It feels like that to wear. So to give you some background, last week was homelessness week because we do live in a very lucky country, but unfortunately on any given night we still have upwards of 120,000 people who don't have a home to call home in this beautiful country of ours. And there's a lot of people doing great work in the area, but if you're thinking how can I throw my money and support behind someone doing great work, there is a company called Homey. You can go to homey.com.au. They're a not-for-profit organization. All 100% of the money they make goes to supporting young people and getting them out of long-term homelessness. And this jumper that I'm wearing is a new one from their knit series, their football-inspired knit series.
1: Oh, so that's why it's black and white, your team.
2: So if you've got a favourite footy team or you know someone who's footy mad, get onto homey.com.au.
1: So you're touching yourself now.
2: It's so, it's so
1: cozy,
2: fluffy and nice. And this should be our skin.
1: Oh,
2: this
1: my God.
2: Is so much
1: what
2: better.
1: What animals have that as their skin?
2: Oh, but then we'd shave, wouldn't we? We'd have all this beautiful fur and we'd shave.
1: Not if we were an animal. They're far more okay with the hairy situation.
2: This is if you'd got
1: polar bear?
2: No, if you'd got a baby gorilla and shampooed him and conditioned, this is what this would feel like. Yeah, producer Sammy's coming over.
1: It's nice, isn't it?
3: You feel like a blanket.
2: I feel like a blanket. I'm a human blanket. I'm a hanket. I'm a blanket.
3: Let's all hug Tommy.
2: Yeah, give me a hug. Don't.
1: Group hug. Okay. Up next, though.
2: Up next, HR.
1: You'd also be a weighted blanket.
2: Hey. I'm trying to lose weight, guys. Up next, I've got to talk to you about, speaking of trying to lose weight, if I keep eating this food that I've been eating, I have the best food combination, I think, in the world. Everyone can do it. I'm going to bring it to you next. Boom, boom,
0: boom, boom, boom. Deja vu? 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
2: We're ready to talk food combos that not many people think to put together, but when they go together, they're the best.
3: Not related to HelloFresh, though.
2: No, I think they just put stuff together that should go together.
3: Yes, but you're going to tell me stuff that wouldn't traditionally go together.
2: Yes. So I stumbled across a little tickety-tockety, and I'm going to play it now through my phone. You tell me when you get bored, and then I'll stop it.
3: Okay.
4: Sugar, and it's supposed to taste like strawberry.
2: Oh, no, I've...
5: God. Oh, Dad.
4: It tastes like tomato. Hang on. Two out of ten.
2: Hang on, here we go.
4: Cinnamon and cinnamon.
2: Well, you spoke over that one. Hang on.
3: Oh, my God. Gary. Do not make this my fault.
2: Gary, bloody hell.
4: And soy sauce.
2: Ice cream soy sauce.
4: It's supposed to taste like caramel.
3: What?
4: How is that?
2: Is this unlistenable?
5: Yeah, remember when I asked you, do you want me to grab that? And you went, no, thanks.
2: Yeah.
3: What are the combos? Soy sauce and ice cream.
2: Sorry, I'll tell you what happened then. I thought it'll sound a bit live and dangerous, me just playing through the speaker of my phone. But what had happened is I'd started watching half of the reel. And so when I went back into it, it was halfway through. And then my dear beloved co-host went, what's happening? And that was over the second one. So then we missed that one. So look, I'll
3: Let's
2: take 98%
3: fresh.
2: Of the blame
3: Let's
2: here.
3: Let's start fresh. What are these food combos? Hello. Soy sauce and soft
2: that
3: serve?
2: That was soy sauce and ice cream is meant to taste like caramel. Soy sauce and vanilla ice cream is meant to taste like caramel.
3: Yeah.
2: And then there was another one, a bit of tomato. Mm-hmm. If you have a tomato and a bit of cheese, it tastes like a margarita pizza.
3: Mm.
2: And he was like, it absolutely just tastes like
3: tomato
2: pizza.
3: Cheese should taste like a margarita pizza. Isn't a margarita pizza just
2: but
3: a tomato-based
2: like
3: with cheese?
5: What was the tomato and sugar one?
2: Tomato and sugar.
5: Strawberry?
2: I don't know. I think that's the one Carrie was yapping over, if I'm being honest.
5: Okay.
2: It was, yes. That's
3: growing
2: correct.
3: Up, my girlfriend would not eat vegetables at all. So when she would have her lettuce, she'd sprinkle it with sugar. But it actually tasted quite nice.
2: Does it?
3: Yes.
2: Because it just tasted like sugar.
3: Yeah. I think so.
2: Yes. Producer of the Mount, you've got some?
6: Yeah, it's nice to know also my job is important because you just ruined that.
2: Yeah, indeed. Sorry.
6: Soft serve and olive oil is incredible.
3: Ooh. Oh, what? So how do you have that? You have it in a cone and then drip some...
6: No, you have it in a... Sorry, you have it in a cup and you get soft serve and then you pour olive oil over it. You can also use it as standard, like, ice cream.
2: Ooh.
6: But like a fiordo latte, not like vanilla.
2: A fiordo latte?
3: What are those words?
6: Ice cream.
3: What's fiordo latte?
6: And then you sprinkle a little bit of salt over it. It's amazing.
5: Well, Carrie, your pore is showing, so...
2: Yes.
6: It's just milk ice cream. There's no vanilla or anything.
3: Oh
2: my God, ice cream is iced cream. Yep.
6: And then an espresso shot with tonic water. Incredible.
2: Oh. I've got one that if you haven't tried, it's going to trump all of them. I think I've mentioned it on the show before, but I had it for the first time in ages on the weekend. I went to the movies.
3: Mm-hmm.
2: I saw Spider-Man. Mm-hmm. Also, the movies are having a boom.
5: Mm.
2: I tried to see The Odyssey the other week. The only tickets I could get were front row. I tried to see Spider-Man. The only tickets I could get were front row. New news flash. I reckon they've moved the front row back because it is not as bad as it used to be. I had a great time in both.
3: Mm. But do you think it's because now we're watching on our phones like this, right?
2: I'm used to being
3: close
2: to the screen.
3: We're used to being really close to your screen. Yeah. So maybe now it doesn't seem so bad.
2: Well, so my favourite thing, and again, I haven't had it in years, my favourite thing to have at the cinema, and I was reminded how good it is you get a choc top. You eat or you get popcorn, you eat all the chocolate off the choc top, and then your device to eat your popcorn, you dunk your ice cream in and you push it down, and the bits of popcorn that stick to the ice cream, you then bite them off, getting a little bit of ice cream. You get hot, you get cold, you get sweet, you get salty, and it tastes like a rainbow cloud.
3: My God, what are you doing now? Giving me, our producer's now brought in ice cream and soy sauce. Okay.
5: Sorry, but just to be clear, that is fiordo latte, right?
2: Guys, I've already ruined this break. We can't all have a go at ruining it.
5: Aww.
3: 131060,
2: yes.
3: What is your little secret food combo that might blow our socks off? We'll try this next. We're actually trying ice cream with soy sauce and ice cream with a bit of olive oil.
2: Yes.
3: So weird people
7: terms
3: in
7: and conditions
3: world.
7: Here. I deshelled a Magnum, so I don't know if the ice cream's
3: this
7: in food.
3: Disgusting.
2: Where did the chocolate go?
7: In the bin.
2: Oh, don't lie.
5: Is that what you're calling yourself?
2: Are you speaking out of the bin now?
5: I sucked it off. What about the...
2: Let's focus on the task at hand.
5: Yeah. Magnum, okay.
2: Bless
5: indeed.
2: Bless
3: this looks
2: weekend.
3: Disgusting.
2: I'm having the...
3: I feel like I'm mixing things around like I'm about to feed a 2-year-old.
5: So, sorry, the soy sauce...
2: Why are you mushing it up like a baby bird? Like, just eat it.
6: Scramble it.
2: Yeah, you just eat it.
3: But then I have to mix it, otherwise I'm just going to have a mouthful of of which one did you just try?
2: Soy sauce and ice cream.
3: Yep.
2: Tastes like caramel.
5: Oh, so we do have one.
2: Yep.
5: Okay.
2: Carrie. Was that the soy?
5: Oh, spitter.
3: That is disgusting.
2: Was that the soy? Was that the soy, Carrie? What's happened?
5: Carrie.
2: Oh, you've had worse, surely.
5: Kieran sucked that off just so you could try it. Now you're spitting it out.
3: Did I do mine wrong? Get him to have mine.
7: I'm not having that.
5: Oh, you're going to spit in the bowl and then give it to Kieran.
3: You have a bit of that one.
2: Is this the one you've spat back
3: in? No, spat back in this one.
2: Why did you mush it up into a smoothie?
5: So you couldn't tell when she spat in it? and Carrie's gone for the other one and she doesn't like that either.
2: I think you put way too much soy sauce in that one.
3: It just tastes like olive oil and a hot plate would hurt. What's wrong with you all? These are the worst combinations.
2: I honestly thought both were quite nice, but it is getting sidetracked from the best food combination in the world.
3: Mm-hmm. Also, that bowl you just ate out of was the one I spat in.
2: It's all right, I figured as much. You've made me suck snot out of your nose.
3: That is true.
5: Not a food combo, just for anyone paying at home.
2: Not even the grossest thing you've made me do. I think the grossest thing was...
3: De-knit me.
2: No, not that either. I did that as well. No, you made me sniff your daughter's blankie and it was like years of saliva in there and it... Bleh, it makes me. It was so bad. It was.
3: Yeah, she'd bring it into bed at night and you'd be like, ooh. But you couldn't wash it because if you washed it.
2: Yeah, and that was your kid. You know what I mean? It was just a child for me.
3: Ellie, what's your delicious food combo that people don't realise is very good?
8: So I like to eat the yellow cheddar rectangle shapes.
2: Yes.
8: With barbecue sauce.
2: Oh, that sounds good. Does it taste like a cheeseburger? So
8: good. I don't know. It's just, I'm a barbecue sauce lover as it is.
3: I am too, Ellie.
8: I find the best way to have it is you get one, pour the sauce on, and then put another one on top like a sandwich.
2: Yeah.
8: So good.
2: I think it sounds pretty good, Ellie. Sorry, I realise I meant to talk, but I was just daydreaming about having it. Thank you, Ellie. Appreciate it. G'day, Jade.
9: Hey, how you going?
2: Yeah, great. What have you got for us?
3: Sorry, Jade. Before we go to you, Jade, I have to laugh. I'm looking at a lot of these calls that we've not got to. People's crazy food combos. One's Vegemite on toast.
2: No, it's Vegemite and jam.
3: Together.
2: Yeah.
3: Obviously, you're just saying Vegemite on toast or jam on toast.
2: I don't think so. I think you need to give
3: it. What about the other one? Peanut butter and honey. Yeah, don't together. We all have that?
2: Whoa. I think you need to give it. Hang on. Don't get on your high horse now when you've just misread the caller for a weird food combination and you've gone, what? Vegemite and jam together? That's weird. I'm like, yeah, that's the gore topic.
3: Jade, sorry. Go back to what you were saying.
9: Mine is oranges with vinegar and salt. And I've been eating it since I was about 5.
2: So you get a wedge of orange like you would at a sporting
9: game? Fresh orange?
2: Yeah.
9: Yep. Pour vinegar and salt on it. That's the only way I eat it.
2: What's it give you? Like, what are we talking? Does it still taste like orange?
9: Yeah, it tastes like a sour orange. It's yum.
2: Whoa.
5: How did you come across this when you're 5, Jade?
9: My grandma used to eat it and I just was like, oh, what's that? And I ate it and I've been eating it ever since. And my whole pregnancies, that's all I craved every pregnancy.
2: Do you know I've only, Jade, I was about to say to you, I think like my brother used to have vinegar on hot chips and I'm like, I think that's kind of phasing out. I don't see anyone do it anymore.
3: No.
2: And I've only just realized that's why we have salt and vinegar chips. To replicate the Does everyone know that? Am I the only one that knows?
3: I don't think I've ever seen in the last few years anyone put the vinegar when you get hot chips anyway on top. It's either sauce or chicken salt or salt.
2: Yes. Jade, are you putting vinegar on your hot chips?
9: Yes, absolutely.
2: Oh.
9: Yeah, but now I've evolved, see, and I've got a cup so I can just dip my chip in the vinegar so then they don't go soggy. Like, it's just a weird, it's top tier.
2: Jade, are you very successful in life? Because you strike me as a someone that gets stuff done.
9: Yes, I do get stuff done, yes.
2: Are you loaded?
9: No, I'm trying to be.
2: You should be. You've got a great brain on you, Jade.
9: I'm getting there.
2: Thank you, Jade.
3: What about Kate? Hey, Kate.
10: Hey, how you going?
3: Good. What's the weird food combo?
10: It's not mine. It's my daughter's Zoe. Yeah. She likes plain pasta with ice cream, and she says it tastes like a pancake.
2: Plain cooked pasta?
3: Yeah.
10: Cooked pasta.
2: Oh,
3: so
2: my God.
3: She'll put some penne in a bowl and then ice cream on top.
10: Yes.
2: Does she like pancakes? Like Like, as in, why doesn't she just have pancakes?
10: She loves pancakes, but we often have pasta for dinner.
2: Yeah.
10: And Zoe's a plain pasta eater, so we'll jazz it up instead of meat sauce with ice cream.
2: Do you want the Napoli, the pesto, or the ice cream?
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17: Ahoy to me, Stuart.
18: Hamish.
17: Hello. Please be famous elves.
18: No. Ahoy to me, Bob.
17: Oh, Bob Stewart. Bob Stewart is where I used to get my school uniform from. But that won't be it.
18: Yeah, that's not it.
19: And Andy, and I'm simply the full stop after Bob Stewart.
18: And I'll be Kevin.
19: Who was I again? Stewart.
18: Stewart, Bob and Kevin.
17: Were we all in Jebediah, the Australian band?
19: Are we all prime ministers?
18: No. Apparently, we are...
19: Stewart's a random one.
18: We are apparently the three main minions.
19: Ah, yeah.
17: Oh.
18: Have you ever seen the Minions?
17: I have seen a bit of Minions.
19: Kevin comes up a bit. Bob, yeah, there's a bit of Bob in there.
18: We're throwing
19: Stewart in.
17: You guys don't like this one, do you?
19: It's good. It'll resonate with a certain type of Despicable Me fan.
17: Yeah.
19: Huge franchise. I get it.
17: I don't remember them using each other's names.
19: Gru does, yeah.
17: Well,
19: they don't. The
17: they
19: minions don't.
17: Yeah.
19: Gru does a bit of like, you know, come on, Bob, you're better than that.
17: Yeah, yes, okay.
19: Well, he doesn't say that, but
17: that's what we're saying to Lizzie with regards to these three things.
19: I reckon what's happened with Liz is we all, you know, there was a lot of celebration over, you know, there was a Pokemon one.
17: Yep.
19: And then there was another animation-based one, wasn't there? Wasn't it?
17: Are we seeing none of that anymore?
19: Well, I think she's just gone, oh, let's just pick popular culture.
17: The other one was the hyenas from Lion King.
19: That's it, the hyenas from Lion King.
17: She's gone cartoon crazy.
19: She thinks she's fair. I'm actually going to call her, I'm going to kibosh this loophole that she's using.
17: Okay, she's actually just disappointed outside the studio here with a darn it type fist stamp on
19: her. Yeah, like we're onto you.
17: We're onto you.
19: We can't just keep doing this to go, oh, you know, Papa, Clumsy, and some other Smurf. Like, we just don't. we're better than that. We want the.
17: Clumsy Smurf.
19: We want the brain stretch. Don't we want the brain stretch? Wasn't one like types of katana swords or something?
17: Yeah, yeah,
19: Let's learn a little bit about the world.
17: No worry, we'll improve them. Ahoy also to Jamie, who's in the US, who used the very easy to use system at hamishnandy.com. Much better than a WhatsApp. Tell us what she's been up to.
19: No, it's not.
20: Hey, Hamish, Andy, and the Weasel. I have a message for the Berg boys.
21: Berg boys.
20: For about a year in the 70s, the government paid my grandfather to break into planes, and if he could get in, he'd leave his business card in the cockpit. Oh. When the pilot found it in the morning, they knew who to call to get their security system in order. I think I have to go on record and say my grandfather wasn't a criminal, but if you're thieving to test a security system, you're not only entitled to leave a calling card, it's the responsible thing to do.
19: Sick. Oh, God. We haven't been talking about Berg boys, but we are working on it behind the scenes, and that's all I'm going to say about that.
17: We don't want anyone to pick up on what we're doing.
19: But again, I knew this job existed. It's died out. Or maybe it hasn't died out, but I mean, let's just bring it back for one time only.
17: Are we going to leave a calling card?
19: 100%. Can I please be in charge of a calling card?
17: You can absolutely be in charge of the calling card.
19: Good boys.
17: Haim, people often write in at hamishnandy.com and say that they've seen Jack in the wild.
19: Yeah. Or you, unfortunately.
17: Or me, yes.
19: Pushing past them at a smoke mart and some other disappointing examples of behaviour.
17: And I think since Jack has recently become unemployed, I'm out and about more.
19: You were actually far about. More wild time.
17: Yeah.
19: Far more wild time.
17: Which leads me to a brand new segment.
22: A fascinating creature is the Jack Post.
23: But I'm just a little boy.
22: Often wandering.

0: Jack in the Wild.
1: It's nearly there, isn't it, the AI Attenborough?
2: Yeah, no, we actually, there's some legal issues with using a better one.
1: Gotcha.
2: So we've proved it's going to be changed enough to not be Attenborough.
1: As I was like, that is someone who, if on a cruise ship they did seven other voices, you'd be like, fine, they do an 80% of everyone.
2: Yes, that is old man nature voice. Very distinct.
1: Not referencing anyone in particular. Just a man born in the 1920s who loves nature.
2: This came in from Callum. I saw Jack in the Wild today.
3: Okay.
2: Was driving into golf, listening this morning to the show, and I hear Jack talking about selling the people's trolley or marketplace.
3: Which I haven't done. I've got the buggy.
2: He goes, I get to golf, and he's in the group in front of me.
1: Oh, Jack, there's eyes everywhere, man.
2: Late,
1: you got to be careful.
2: Late to his tea time, by the way. I'm thinking, oh, at least the trolley is getting some use. On hole 15, Jack's fussing about with it.
3: I can't believe this is seen.
2: The battery has died.
3: Yeah.
2: His playing partner, who is actually carrying his own bag on his back, says to Jack, that thing's more trouble than it's worth.
1: This is not good for your resale value.
2: You've got working legs, don't you? Jack replies, clear as day, yeah, you're right. All I can think of is poor Doreen or whoever that old lady's name was that really needed the trolley for medical reasons so she can keep playing golf and maintaining a connection with her community. Think he needs to gift it to the old chook. Live on air. Or an apology song. I've attached a screenshot of Jack's golf score for evidence.
3: No, I did have a bad round.
2: You have had a shock. Yeah,
1: did you send that to the Amber?
2: Double bogey on the first.
1: That's right.
3: No, come on, don't read that one.
2: He's had a quadruple bogey on the first. Then just went double, triple bogey in succession. Wow. Finally has a par on nine.
1: Man, I can't laugh, but I am.
2: Doesn't bother finishing hole 10. Double, triple.
3: I don't know why this thing feels so vulnerable. Like, I'd rather naked photos of me being put on the internet.
1: As someone that's trying to learn golf, this feels like being hazed. This feels like you've been strung up in the locker room and you're just getting your bare butt spanked.
2: Hole 15, where the trolley dies. He then gets a par after the dead trolley. Wow. Anyway.
1: What was the final score? Might as well.
2: You shot. Well, there's no. The pickup's not.
1: Can not you count it if that counts as 10?
2: So you put that as a 10, 106.
1: I can't laugh.
3: I can't laugh.
2: And for people who don't know golf, par is 72.
1: and more is worse. And we'll just stop now. But, yeah.
3: When you start playing golf, you're actually afraid of people who are good at golf, like Andy.
1: This is absolutely laughing. Golf is worse nightmare.
3: You're laughing at scores like that, and people tell you, don't worry, what you'll learn on the golf course is that everybody's only interested in their own game. They're not even paying attention to you. Then to have Andy Reid all by hole.
1: I would hate that to happen to me. I'm with you, Jack. Can I just say, I'd be happy with that score. More than happy with that score, many a day. But can I just, what I want to focus on is the trolley here.
3: Mm. Yeah,
1: The first round you played with it, after all, can I just say, the reputational destruction you endured as you stole it, as you decided where you thought fair was on that game, and you won it fairly under those rules.
3: Most people who I bump into, especially those who are part of the 10,000 people who put themselves into the lottery, didn't see it as balanced as what I saw it.
1: So you did. There was a reputational cost for you to get that trolley, but then the first time you took it out on the golf course, and again, I know for non-golf understanders or carers, shout out to my wife if she's listening, as Ando said, 106 is a kind of a score. You'd be like, okay, that wasn't my best day out there. You shot an 88.
3: 89. Still easily my best ever score.
1: And
3: easily.
1: It was the first round with the, and you're like, oh my God, this has been the missing link, yeah. Which really spoke to me on a personal level because I do firmly believe that spending more money on gear is the answer to getting better at golf, not improving your own skill. Mm. It's probably a gear problem. Yes. So you probably can buy your way out of it. So I was like, oh my God, this sounds great, Jack. I can't believe this. But now it seems like the cart isn't the magic.
3: No, it's not magic. Like, I do like not having to push the cart and it drives around like on its own, but it is definitely not magic and I've been getting worse. And can I say just like one bugbear with it, even though I'm very thankful for the company is it gets, you meant to charge it. It says in the manual many times, charge it every round. But at the end of the round, you can check the battery and pretty much at the end of every round, it's about 50% left in it. So you often get to the end and you're like, oh, I probably can not charge it this time and just run the gauntlet again next time and get another 50% out of it.
2: So what happens when it runs out of battery?
1: So you think the second 50 goes faster than the first 50?
3: I mean, the second 50 on this occasion was only really had 14 holes in it, not 18. And then
2: it's because you walk from side to side the whole way down the field.
1: I've got to say that's very cruel, but I must hand it to you. Wonderful golf burn.
3: It is so awkward when it dies because you can't. It doesn't. It's got something in it that doesn't let you push it because the motors are meant to
1: resist it.
3: Resist the wheel. So why this guy Callum has seen me is like down on all fours. You have to unlock the wheel from the motor to
1: otherwise you're dragging. Yeah. There's just three skid marks for five holes as you drag a stubborn mule of a cart along behind you.
3: A great look,
2: Callum. Thank you very much for your Jack sighting. We only want real ones, but if you do see Jack, I'm just referring to my sightings, which tend to have.
1: We've never had a falsy friend, and I appreciate the people's honesty there. Him coming in,
2: can I hold on to it though, the trolley?
3: I'm going to hold on to it. Yeah,
1: can we give a quick update on the piano that you had to get shipped off to the guy in Tasmania?
3: Yes, it is going very soon. Very soon.
1: Oh, God, I thought that was just months ago.
3: The guy, apparently the guy who's coming to pick it up had an abdominal strain and he can't lift it.
1: Did you get the cheapest?
3: I outsourced the logistics of this to Liza. Sorry.
2: Who have you picked? Why have they only got

0: and willing to move a piano.
1: It's been months.
0: Jack, why aren't you more across this? This was to rebuild your reputation.
2: I know. I keep asking what's happening with the piano. She told me this morning before we started, he's got an abdominal strain and he doesn't want to lift the piano right now.
0: Did you say, don't worry, I'll do it because I don't have a job?
2: No, I said, yeah, good point, because it's really heavy. It is really heavy.
3: Cutting in here to take a quick break, but we'll pick up exactly where we left off next. The Hamish and Andy podcast. And for more of the boys, search Hamish and Andy on Listener.
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1: I think it's safe to say we all, if COVID taught us nothing else, it taught us how to sneeze. Right, like it taught the elbow trick.
2: Into the elbow.
1: Were you doing the elbow before COVID?
2: Double hand.
3: Yeah, hands.
1: We're doing hands. That turned out to be bad.
2: Yep.
1: Because hands go elsewhere.
2: Mm.
1: Yeah, and so we all learned, I think we all learned a lot about sneezing.
2: Yes.
1: I still feel that there's an element of when people sneeze now, way more post-COVID, where people are like police the sneeze a little bit and go, you know, we're not back in those times. Back in COVID, remember she sneezed, it was like...
2: Oh, yeah.
1: It's like you brought a gun out.
2: Yeah. Glad.
1: It was wild.
2: Well, you guys are like, but I don't think anyone needs to actually outwardly sneeze. Can't you just hold it in? Like, can't you...
1: No, I can't. Yeah. My son can. He can do...
2: Yeah.
1: I don't think I can hold it in.
3: Mm. I can deaden the explosion, but I can't contain it completely.
1: I could soften it, but this actually leads into what I want to talk about. The deadened one, it's like when in old Western movies, like an explosion happens in a mine and you like hear something and then just a puff of smoke comes out the tunnel.
2: That's what I'm running with.
1: Yeah, Sonny can do those and I admire his ability to completely do it. But we're all sneezing into our crooks. And I'd be interested to hear your thoughts, Ando, and other people's as people that kind of are able to like choke out their sneeze and muffle it. When you're by yourself, do you ever just let a sneeze off the chain?
3: Yes.
1: Huge sneeze.
3: I do that as a choker. So I will use the silencer. But then if I've taken someone out into the forest and I want to take the silencer off,
1: it is like singing at the top of your lungs. Yes. Like it is. Like an elephant. Sometimes if I'm by myself, and because the sneezes sneak up on you, so you only have a really 1 or 2 seconds to make the call.
2: Yes.
1: Are we suppressing this or are we going full noise?
2: Yes.
1: And when you realize,
3: I'm in my bedroom
1: by myself here, and you can just, just let it out and like a sonic boom comes forth. It is great fun. I did one the other day.
2: It's
1: a dirt bag move. Yeah.
3: An outdoor one is absolutely the best. If you're on a walk by yourself, nobody around.
1: Remembering I wasn't in the bedroom.
3: That's right.
1: That's why there's so many trees around. I thought it was the wallpaper. But you're right. Yeah. That's why I was so excited the other day. You're right. Because of the outdoor one, the wind can take it and no animal. Yeah, it's just animals out there. So I had one the other day where, because it's that really, really fast window to make the calculation hang on, what am I doing? How am I controlling this sneeze?
3: It's the closest I ever feel to being an elite athlete when you've got no time to think
2: and you've got to get the pass.
1: It slows down. Yeah, so you're like, okay, what do we do? Yeah, suddenly you're like the quarterback seeing all the options in front of you. Yeah.
3: Am I indoors? Am I outdoors?
1: I'm obviously outdoors. Indoors is a pig maneuver. So I had a bit of a blocked nose, blowing my nose and a sneeze came on. So the algorithm comes down and I go, you know, first on the decision tree, soft or loud.
2: Yeah.
1: And I go, yeah, go loud. Yeah. You're by yourself. Yeah. And then elbows
2: take the day off for that one.
1: Yeah. And then I went, there's a whole new thing you can do here. What if I tried to, if I took a big breath in, because it's the breath in indicates how loud the sneeze is going to be. It's like when they say the tide goes out before like a tidal wave.
2: Yeah.
1: Mm-hmm. So you breath in, like, this is going to be huge. And then I made the call. Keep your mouth shut.
2: Wow.
1: Get it all through the nose.
3: And is this outside?
2: You're in the bedroom.
1: I was in the bathroom for this one.
3: Okay.
1: But I almost needed to put like tarps up on the wall.
3: Oh my God.
1: As it's coming, you're like, I don't know what's going to happen here. But there's such a thrill when you're doing an experiment with your own head. Your own head is the apparatus. So I was like, here we go. Like, hold my lips. It's not good.
3: No.
1: It's not good. I felt like I almost blew the top of my cheeks.
3: Too much force.
1: Like it just came like all the spit erupts out through your lips and everything. So it's not hot and it's not good.
3: No.
1: But walk it back one step and I say, hey, it's just you. You're a consenting adult. Yeah. By yourself. Enjoy yourself. Let one off the chain. Out again.
2: Haim, as we strive to make the world tallest hat, in the war room where Sam and Grace are, they still continue to chat on WhatsApp. And now I'm monitoring it. I've also entered the chat to throw our ideas that we have in between the weeks to them to see how they respond. Time for another one of these.
4: The Inside Word. Conversations of Tall Hat Construction.
2: By way of background, Grace is a university student, aerospace engineering. I think she's studying, and so she's doing design, and Sam works at a compositing manufacturer, so he's going to do the lightweight structure. We're going a top hat, and the idea of making a lead rim.
1: Yep. Did you mention to them the lead corks of a bushman's hat?
2: I did, and that's why I wanted to show you where we're at, and then I did throw that. It's the first time I had the courage to enter myself into the WhatsApp with a suggestion.
3: Back is
2: from the group that we could do a corked hat and have lead instead of corks to counterbalance the weight of the hat itself. They began the conversation talking about how thick the lead rim was going to be. I think Sam was trying to work out, he's our manufacturer, he was trying to work out how much of a tubular, end to the brim he will need to fill with lead. This is how it started.
5: How thick is the lead?
6: Yep. Like, is there a minimum thickness?
5: Not from our point of view.
6: Okay, easy. Most likely we'll be lining the bottom of the tube with it.
5: Yeah, easy. I have a mate with an oven he uses to make lead ingots. Can have a chat with him about making the lining.
6: Okay, perfect. Can definitely use any metal if they are easier to manufacture, or even getting curved sheet metal to embed. I'm good mates with the manufacturing supervisor at uni if we need anything like that.
5: Yeah, perfect. Might need to keep that in mind for the buckle.
2: Now, it just showed to me, gosh, they're really going down this lead brim, and I hadn't spoken up yet from our point of view.
1: It is also interesting because they don't know each other, predominantly just through the chat. Mm. It's a mate-off, isn't it?
2: I've got this friend.
1: Oh, okay, cool. Well,
2: it was an ingot.
1: An ingot is just like a bar of, like a gold ingot's like a gold brick. Ingot, like, so it's just like a little bar of, the material.
2: Oh, so he's just got a mate who has bars of lead.
1: I guess he has a little mold that you can like heat up the lead and pour it in and make little bars.
2: Ah, okay. So yeah, a bit of a made off. This is when I thought cheapest. They're going heavy, literally, on the brim of this.
1: Can I just ask? I just want to speak up for anyone trying to visualize this. If they're talking about attaching, so you think of a standard top hat. Felt on felt, right? Felt brim, felt hat. You don't really need to think too much about the structure. You're not going 5 meters in the air. When you've got that kind of a situation, that thinking about the brim of a top hat, you kind of need to know how stiff that brim is, because if you start weighing down the outside of the brim, I worry it now begins to droop over the eyes.
3: No, and droopy, yeah.
2: No,
1: too droopy.
2: No,
1: I wondered if the whole brim being lead, like a halo, is a better structural option, so it still gives you the weight, because we're really trying to make it, you're trying to connect the brim to the hat.
2: From what I can gather, the whole brim is carbon fiber. So the whole thing is rigid carbon fiber.
1: Didn't know about that.
2: With a curl at the end, which they're going to build in the mold, that they can then push the lead in outer curve. Is that making sense?
3: So they hide lead in the curl.
1: Yeah.
2: No.
1: Okay, no. If the brim is carbon fiber, no problemo.
2: Yeah.
1: That's great. Because I'm just worried about how you transfer the weight from the edge of the brim through the brim to the hat. Mm. And if it was felt, we got Droop City on our hands here. Yeah. But that's okay. That makes more sense to me. We do need to cover, we'll need to cover the carbon fiber with felt.
2: Yes. Yes, I think they plan on doing that. So it'll be a very rigid brim.
1: I like it.
2: So this is where I went, oh, gosh, I've got to jump in with our idea for the corks hat, and instead of corks with lead. So the weight dangles lower, which would be a better counterweight, as you were suggesting, Ham. Haim's obviously our physics
1: man. Maybe.
2: So I plucked up the courage and I jumped in. Hey, guys, Andy jumping in here. I'm no engineer, but this was discussed on the podcast. What about we went with a corked hat
3: and instead of corks, there were lead weights to counterbalance and improve stability.
6: Low-key not a bad idea, but we'll add extra weight. I think we can get away with just an absurdly wide brim hat.
5: Agreed. Just needs to grab the head well.
3: Okay, I'll butt out of this.
7: So I quickly just retreated.
8: You really didn't. I can't say you advocated too hard for the idea.
3: I panicked.
8: Hey, guys, I just thought I'd jump in with an idea. Sure, what's up, Andy? No worries, I'm out.
3: Yeah. Well, it got dismissed pretty quickly.
8: Said, no, it wasn't actually dismissed. She said low-key, a pretty good idea.
2: Low-key, not a bad idea, but we'll add extra weight. I think we can get away with just an absurdly wide brim hat. And then
8: can't have an absurdly wide
7: brim. Yeah, because how wide is absurdly wide?
2: Well, that's the thing. We haven't really passed on. I was too nervous to jump back in and say, hey guys, I'm going to try something again, because it seemed like they're really tight and I'm just third wheeling.
8: What we're doing now is going back a few weeks where I'd got an email from a guy that claims to know the American guy that holds the current record. And he said one of the rules he was following is it has to kind of be a standard hat. Used a Santa hat that's just been stretched or lengthened height-wise.
2: Well, they think a wider brim would be better for us. So if
8: but does that violate the top hat rule? Well, but on one hand, we're stretching it one way. Can we stretch it another way? I don't know.
2: I think, well, that's...
8: It comes down to, for me, because we've decided to not embark on all the rigmarole and palaver of using the Guinness Book of Records, because we're just going to have five honest citizens see it with their own eyes and judge it off the criteria. Comes down to, it's a question of honor. Do we believe it's honorable to win this thing with a wider brim or not?
2: I think so. Or we just pretend that we're doing a wide brim hat. We change it from top hat to wide brim hat. I mean, at some
7: point, how wide is wide?
8: Like, what if I right now I ask ChatGPT, has there ever been a wide brimmed top hat accepted in society as a version of the top hat?
0: We're taking a quick break, but we'll continue this episode of the Hamish and Andy podcast next.
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2: I thought there was an ad. The one I was singing was, that maybe reminded me of it, was I thought it was an ad for a Carlton Ice. I thought it was a drink.
3: I know the one you're thinking of, but it was just an ad for putting cans on ice in the 90s.
2: Yeah, it was just an ad. It was just
4: what do you mean?
2: It was just an ad,
3: for cans. It was really just an ad.
4: Like an aluminium, Australia.
2: Yeah, we know that you love
3: it. It must have been, Jack. It must have been from like the Aluminium Producers Association.
2: Yeah.
3: Because it really was just an ad encouraging you to have a preferred delivery mechanism of soft drink, like between bottles and cans.
2: Yes.
3: And it was an ad about just how great cans are.
2: Yep, have a listen.

0: they just had a heaps of brands of different cans.
1: It was like a We Are the World moment because it was like
0: all brands come together.
1: Coke and Schweppes and everyone had just come together to just be cans. Like, what unites us? Just cans.
0: So we wanted to say to the biggest companies in the world, there's still an avenue for you, and remind them that this could still be done.
1: We've shown some big hitters there.
0: Yeah.
1: Hey, look, at cans haven't gone anywhere. It worked for cans. It could work for you.
0: So in a segment we're doing today called The Jingle Joust, we put in 8 big companies that may not normally turn to a jingle or a hit song to turn to a jingle, and then we put 8 big songs in a hat.
1: Have you got the company list?
0: The companies were WorkSafe, ChatGPT, Allbrand, LinkedIn, Louis Vuitton, Tesla, Durex, and Metamucil.
1: Could go anywhere. Although too heavy, you've got Metamucil and Allbrand in there, so too heavy on the bowel movement. So it'd be unlucky if we pulled both of those. I don't know what you guys, I didn't get either of those.
0: Neither
1: I don't know if
0: I,
1: you, okay. Okay, so we've dodged a heavy fiber, two heavy fiber jingles.
0: The songs were All Star by Smash Mouth, The Macarena, Santa Claus is Coming to Town, Cake by the Ocean, Those Boots Are Made for Walking, Oh What a Night, December 1963, Spinning Around by Kylie Minogue, and Riptide by Vance Joy. Now, we all dipped our hands into a hat for both the brands and the songs.
1: Yep.
0: Haim, you kick us off.
1: Okay, great.
0: Do you want to go song first or brand first?
1: I drew LinkedIn.
0: Oh.
1: So initially I was like, okay, I'm not on LinkedIn. Jack, you might be because...
2: I should be, yeah.
0: Job.
2: I don't have a job.
1: For a job. I'm not on LinkedIn, but that's okay. You don't have to be a power user of the product to write a jingle for it. And my song was Riptide by Vance Joy, which I now have. And I loved the song before, but now I have even more of an appreciation for it.
0: Because you had
1: specifically the singing of it. It's right in his key, isn't it?
0: It's, yeah. Mm. Yep.
1: He's done well. I mean, good on him. He's right. He's not going to write himself a hard song.
0: He's
1: played to his strengths. Yep. Good on him.
0: All power to him.
1: He wasn't to know that I would be needing him to write a song that we both could sing.
0: Yeah, at some point in key.
1: His life.
0: Several tones lower.
1: He's just thought of himself. And again, I say good on him. He's the one out touring it.
0: You can see how long these things are. How long is Haim's jingle?
2: 55 seconds.
0: Wow. Wow, you have to buy a double ad spot.
2: Well, usually an ad is 30 seconds, but I guess buy a double
1: this
2: spot.
1: This is a cinema ad.
2: Okay. LinkedIn with Riptide.

0: engagements and posts, and also Thor leadership posts. Those are the posts you love the most. Asterix details. We're not totally free. Our free version is free. Premium is expensive.
1: And that's a website I'd go to.
2: I like it.
3: I really liked it.
1: I appreciate
3: it. To be honest, I don't remember hearing or seeing a LinkedIn ad before. But yeah. I reckon that's on them. They probably have done it. Mm.
2: And I don't think it's as memorable as what you've just produced.
3: They wouldn't finish the ad with "our premium version is expensive."
1: I would argue to them that's why you get someone, just a man on the street, to write your ads for you.
3: Yes.
1: Because that's how more we honest. Would see it.
3: Yeah. Yep.
1: Just more honest. I'm not saying it's the most expensive thing in the world. It's certainly more expensive than free. Mm. So it's a consideration.
3: Yep. Well done.
1: And if I was allowed more time in the small talk, I would go, yeah, man, it's more expensive than some things, but... You know, you got to spend money to make money. I mean, do you want a job or not? Get in there.
2: And you'd already gone for 55 seconds.
1: The ad you gave us had 2 minutes of small talk.
3: It flew, which I think is a testament
1: to
3: the
1: song. Credit to Vance. I'll take all the credit.
3: I pulled out of the song hat "Spinning Around" by Kylie Minogue.
1: Yeah, okay.
3: I then pulled out Louis Vuitton.
1: Wow. Mm.
3: Now,
1: there's a brand of all these brands that's least likely to get a jingle.
3: Yes, I don't think Louis Vuitton's going to go for jingles.
1: The stuff that Louis Vuitton does just doesn't seem like it's one step away from a jingle.
3: And then nothing in the lyrics of "Spinning Around" rhymes with Louis Vuitton.
1: The tough thing about a jingle is you kind of need the name of the brand in there.
3: Yes. So what do you think? I'm going to ask both of you, and hopefully you get the right answer, because this leads me into where the direction.
1: Is it something like, our bags are round, long shaped?
3: No. What colours defy Louis Vuitton, do you think? The most famous colours?
1: Would it be sort of a brown?
3: Yes. Very similar to that. And this is what I came up with.

0: touch of Paris over your arm.
1: Really
2: well
1: good.
2: Done. Really well good. Done. Really good. And congratulations. You took the world's, possibly the world's premium fashion house and made it sound like a discount outlet chain.
1: But it's so catchy. I reckon it would work. If that was an ad that was always on TV and radio, you would start going like, which one's Louis Vuitton? You know.
2: Don't Louis Vuitton.
1: Got letters on brown. Oh, yes. Of course.
2: Yeah, that's the one you can never forget.
3: Jack, which one? Let's have a song.
1: Okay, I picked out of the hat Frankie Valli and the Four Seasons, Oh What a Night. Ooh. And the company that I pulled out is WorkSafe.
2: I'll be honest, I was surprised to see WorkSafe even on the list because it's really more of a government organisation.
3: Yeah, yes. I just thought it's the kind of company that you're not going to see a jingle for because they're normally doing really brutal ads where someone's in an industrial accident and losing an arm and they're like, so come on, take care of your mates. So that was the challenge of that one. That's tough, Jack.
1: That's what
3: tough.
1: I remembered of WorkSafe ads growing up was either the horrific injury ones or there was the easier to digest one where the work site is looking out the window, they see him rock up in the car park and they go, oh, no, WorkSafe here. Did you put the metal guard on, et cetera, et cetera.
3: That was more of a precautionary one, wasn't it? Like, you know.
2: I feel like, is WorkSafe a Victorian thing or is it national?
3: Oh, I would have thought
2: it could be, just in case people in other states are listening. I mean, people could figure this out. Mm. But I feel like it might be WorkSafe Victoria, but we all grew up in Victoria.
1: Maybe. So but for sure, every state has their own version of like a WorkSafe inspector coming around to check on you.
2: Mm. I'm not saying that Victoria is the only state that makes you have the rules and everyone else, no hard hats, no scaffolding.
3: if you're anywhere else.
2: Wear what you want and just, you know, if you're getting really antsy up on there, tie a rope around your ankle and then tie it to a beam if you're really worried about falling.
1: So I've been inspired by those ads of the guys looking out from their workout site, seeing the WorkSafe man, inspector rocking up. This is sung from the perspective of the work site. The work site. So the workers they are talking about the WorkSafe man. And I've also bought a double ad.
3: Oh, fantastic. You bought a double ad. It's longer. What I like about this, Jack, is I could, and obviously it's your vision, but I could see the start of the ad where they've got the radio on during the work site.
1: Love that.
3: And then this song comes on.
1: And they're in their high vis. By the end, they're dancing and singing.
2: Yeah, and it's like an audio fade from radio music to kind of live action singing. Is that?
3: Yeah.
2: Wow. Because you've sort of written a musical, have you, Jack?
1: This is exactly my vision. Here we go.
2: Okay.

0: do that. I mean, I can see them all singing and dancing. Yeah. And they're pointing out things not to do.
1: Not to do.
2: You know? It's got severe village people vibes. Like, that guy wasn't really a construction worker, but he got into it.
0: Yeah. It's the village people if they're all the construction worker.
2: It's exactly it. I mean, it adds way more to my mind since we're kind of like painting a visual picture here. Mm. There's a lot of finger waggling from the works.
0: Yeah.
2: And which you don't see in the ads, and I think in real life they're probably a bit sterner than that. Mm. But it keeps it lighthearted, you know, it keeps it lighthearted. And it has a lot of finger waggling. Don't do that.
0: Well done, Jacko. Well done, guys.
2: Like, to be honest, tricky part for you, Jack, is because you'd have to have that as the ad. But then it has to get into the serious bit at the end.
0: Yeah.
2: Mm. Like you have to be going from singing, don't do that. Then it would have to like quite quickly power down and then have like a voiceover go, you know, seriously, don't do that.
0: Yeah. All jokes aside.
2: Spoken by Dee Bancroft for WorkSafe.
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0: Ahoy to my medulla, Hamish.
2: Good. We're back in a region of hopefully non-movie things. Yes. I don't know what a medulla is. Mm. Could be a beer, could be a bone of the foot, but we'll play on.
0: Yeah, feels like a beer, doesn't it?
2: Could be a beer.
0: You're thinking Modelo, are we?
2: I am, yeah, but yeah. Could in such a saturated market, yep. One vowel change would get board approval.
0: Yep. Ahoy to my cortex, Jack. Ahoy.
2: Oh, brains. Are we brain? No. Brain parts?
0: Mm-hmm. No.
2: Too easy.
0: I think when I say mine, it'll be the giveaway. Ahoy to myself. The cuticle.
2: Oh, yeah, parts of the nail.
0: Or just the finger. Oh, no. What's the other? Yeah, good call. No, there's another part that has a cuticle.
2: There's another part of your body that's not the nail that has a cuticle?
0: Mm. Toes. No, not the it's a nail.
2: Very, very, very. I mean, I've always thought it was chafing, but is it your nipple?
0: You've got a lot of it on your face, the two of you.
2: Oh, your hair.
0: Yes.
2: Ah.
0: Cuticle, of course.
2: Yeah.
0: So the cuticle is the outermost layer of the cortex, Jack, the middle layer. You've got the keratin and the medulla is the innermost layer, composed of cells filled with air, hey?
2: I'm a medulla fella.
0: Also, ahoy to Callum, who went to hamishnady.com to let us know what he's been up to.
17: Ahoy, boys. I was listening back, and on episode 133, I noticed that Jack doesn't like to go to friends' weddings. Mm. Now, knowing this, Andy, are you going to not invite Jack to your wedding?
2: Yes, great move. The flashbang and run. Andy.
0: Well, this is interesting. Andy's...
2: Jack. On a scale of 0% to 100%, 100% being a lock, what percentage do you think you are to be invited to Andy's wedding?
0: I think now I'm very high. I would say in the 90s, only because just this week gone by, he said to Bianca and I, he talked about his wedding in a way that suggested we would be there.
2: Did he mention a date?
0: He did. I know whenabouts in the year or next year it is. But, and then Jack also in the same conversation said to me, where are we going to be invited? And did me point at you saying, I better be invited to your wedding on the podcast live, change your decision. I said it did have an impact.
2: Yeah. Andy, talk to me about that afterwards going...
0: Because I do want a real invite, and now I'll never know if it's real because I...
2: You didn't give yourself the chance, did you?
0: Yeah, I had
2: you
0: a big fuss.
2: You stormed the castle early.
0: Well, you if you want to reset invited. Things, Jack...
18: So what do I do? I just say...
0: No, I can...
2: It's not a Harry Potter spell. Uninvited.
0: If you want me to take that out of my mind and then revisit the list, you'll have to forget what we talked about the other night, you and Bianca.
2: Oh, you now run the risk of not going.
0: Wow, because actually why the conversation came up is he said we're having such a hard time with the guest list, got to make some difficult decisions.
2: Oh, that so could if be I, a man I... trying to soften you.
0: Because yeah, he didn't confirm them. Yeah. He certainly didn't confirm them. I hope that wasn't your impression. Well, It sounded very concrete. Right. The concrete
2: Andy,
0: was just
2: were
0: about
2: you, were you
0: gonna,
2: inviting them?
0: I've got to start recording conversations and listening them back to ascertain the tone.
2: Can I ask a question? Yeah. Because I also spoke to Andy this week. Mm. Not unusual for us to speak every day. Mm. One of the days, I can't remember which one it was, Ando, that you also talked to me about the time of year it would be. Was that an invite to me?
0: You are cemented.
2: Interesting.
0: Yeah. No, that's all right. I'm not surprised by that. That would be a huge shock if Hamish wasn't invited to it.
2: No, I'm
0: huge
2: just saying, Andy didn't say the words, Ham, I'd like to invite you and Zoe to my wedding. But we talked about the time of the year it might be and talked about keeping dates free. And it sounds like that sounds like the similar conversation that you had.
0: No, very
2: with
0: different.
2: Andy,
0: they are all the things that we talked about as well.
2: I'm just interested that mine and Andy's mind very much was an invitation. And in yours, it was two friends talking about things.
0: Yeah, I think the slight difference is I rang Hamish to tell him
2: Yes.
0: Where I got asked a question from Jack.
2: Oh, again, the butt-in. Pushy boy.
0: So
2: he's a pushy boy.
0: That makes it sound, I don't know what question he's talking about, but that makes it sound like, hey, we coming to your wedding yet?
18: They just asked about how's planning going, yes. Which is very different to me excitedly ringing.
0: Because Beck was in the conversation as well. Yes, so yes, what a natural thing to ask a couple.
18: Yeah, that is true. Interesting. Watch this.
0: I'll say, Bianca and I had a chat on the way home. It's like, I guess it sounds like we're going to Andy's wedding. Definitely.
18: Sounded like. Interesting.
2: Do you know, Jack, if it is held, obviously Andy Beck live in Melbourne, if there's a suspicion it might be held, outside of Melbourne. Mm-hmm. If it's a regional area or something like that and it's all expenses paid, how much would that sting if you did not go?
0: I would only want to be there to congratulate the loving couple and no other reason.
18: That's lovely.
2: Hey, just do it now. We'll get back up. And that certainly will ease the guest list burden.
18: Hey, you wanted the top of the show today.
2: Yes, I do. Yes, I do. Keen listeners and observers of the title track that comes up in your car or on your phone or whatever when you play this episode will know that it's episode 300 today.
18: Yes. Mm.
2: Promises have been made by me in the past.
18: You did.
0: You said.
2: To get a big guest for episode 300.
0: Cool.
2: Now, we don't have guests. Like, we don't normally have guests on the show. So I thought it has to be someone.
0: We break the rule.
2: No, special
0: rules, episode 300.
2: Rules.
0: Well, it's not a rule. We just don't really do it, but it's not a rule.
2: Vibes are vibes. I thought to myself, well, we do have to get someone. Mm. And this idea actually came in from not one, but two listeners. And I thought, oh, you know what? If it crossed my mind, and now if it's the will of the people, now we begin to see if there's a demand for a special 300 episode guest. I thought, it's got to be someone that's relevant to the show. Just getting Beyonce on won't make sense to us and it won't make sense to her. And out of respect to her, I didn't even try. But that's not what I'm thinking.
0: Yep.
2: I'm thinking we get someone on that's an important part of the show, that there's unfinished business for, that there is a hunger for people to hear of on the show. Mm-hmm. I am, of course, talking of someone so special that I have made an opener for them.
0: Ooh.
2: I thought it's time to have the probable actual chosen one of Special Skills come on the show because last night I dreamt about the King of the North, Charlie, that can detect true north. Oh, you thought the speed undresser. Yeah, sorry about that. The true King of the North from the Conclave who did get a 2-3 vote in the Conclave, yes. And many have said, is the true king of the North and the chosen one of Special Skills. I thought, after I had this dream about him last night, I was like, oh, my God. Now, I found that scroll, remember, a few weeks ago?
0: That's right.
18: Yeah. Forget about it.
2: And now I'm dreaming about him.
0: Wow.
2: What is the universe?
0: Dreaming about the undressing guy as
2: much. What is the universe? Too fast of a dream. What is the universe trying to? I could have plenty of time to dream of both.
0: Yeah.
2: If one dream's only 2.1 seconds long. What is the universe trying to tell me when I'm having a dream about the guy that can detect true north from anywhere? And it's telling me to get him on. Has been written and now it has been dreamed. The chosen one was not who it seemed. His reign has barely just begun. The true King of the North almost certainly is
19: the chosen one.
2: So, fulfilling both a prophecy dream and my promise to you and the people that I would get a big guest for show 300. As soon as I'd had the dream this morning, I jumped into action and said, we must get the North man to come in.
0: Yes.
2: He is busy. He is at work. He has an important job. Yeah. He is a paramedic. Can't rip a paramedic off shift.
0: No.
2: So before the show began, I came in early. And just as good as having him on, I gave him a buzz as my special 300th episode to you guys. Please enjoy.
20: Hello, Charlie speaking.
2: Charlie, it's Hamish, mate. How are you?
20: Good, how How are you, Hamish?
2: Mate, really good. And first of all, congrats on all the buzz.
20: Oh, thank you. It's been I wasn't expecting it.
2: Yeah. Well, it's building. It's building. I'm sure you're feeling it at your end.
20: Yeah. A lot of people have been sending me things.
2: Okay. Well, don't. Yeah. I mean, heavy is the head that wears the crown, especially if you're the king of the north. But don't let it distract you. And hopefully, the metal of the crown doesn't interfere with whatever magnetic powers you're using for your skill. But,
20: thank you.
2: Mate, thanks for taking the call at short notice. You're my special surprise for the 300th episode.
20: That is huge news.
2: It is very big news, and I think there's no one that could be bigger, because after all the drama of thinking we had the chosen one, then realizing maybe the real chosen one was right under our nose, and then I found the secret scroll, and then this is the bit you don't know. I actually had a dream about you last night being the chosen one.
20: Wow, I'm honored. That's beautiful.
2: Isn't that crazy? So I know you're busy today and you couldn't come in, but I wanted to quickly, because I'm going to play this to the guys. Are you in an area where you could spin around at the moment?
20: Not at the moment, but I could.
2: Are you in a car?
20: Yeah, I am. I'm a paramedic. I'm at work.
2: Okay. Well, right now, can you point north?
20: Yeah, absolutely.
2: Go for it.
20: I'm pointing directly north right now.
2: Okay. Now check it with a phone or something.
20: Okay, I'll check it now. I'll just put you on speed.
2: Yep.
20: I'll have my colleague here confirm with me that I'm pointing north. Compass. Look at that. Is that north?
21: That is bang on north. Incredible.
2: Incredible. What a gift for the 300. Thank you very much. This chapter's obviously not over, but that's just a little taster of what could be to come when we finally see it in the flesh. And again, apologies for, I should have got this organised more in advance, but I didn't know I was going to have the dream, in my defence.
20: No, I can't blame you.
2: Good boy. All right, thank you, my liege, true king of the north. Speak to you soon.
20: Thanks, Hamish. Have a good one.
2: See you, mate.
20: Bye.
2: And you heard there from his paramedic friend, yeah. Incredible. And I assume that's the reaction
18: I
2: to
18: agree.
2: Seeing the
18: yeah.
2: North Point.
18: And they would have assumed you'd stopped recording then. So that was a bit of a lie. Like for all of us thinking, oh, they might have been faking it.
0: No, yeah. It's real.
2: You heard there an actual paramedic, a life-saving hero of the community.
18: Yep.
2: Then thinking he was off air, go, okay, now I can express my true feelings having seen the King of the North just do his trick.
18: Mm.
2: And I quote, oh, incredible.
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2: I don't know if you guys do this. There's a topic I want to talk about here that my wife is definitely guilty of.
3: Mm-hmm.
2: And I feel like, Andy, I feel like you'd be a 50-50. Jack, I don't reckon you'd do this.
3: Okay.
2: But
3: okay. So someone that's organised.
2: Yeah, it's about a rule.
3: Okay.
2: I reckon if you're rulesy, you do it.
3: Okay.
2: Or you at least crosses your mind. Mm-hmm. I'm very much of the let it slide variety.
3: Yes. I'm rulesy.
2: You're rulesy.
3: But I like breaking.
2: but I think you. I reckon I'd give you a 50-50 on this one.
3: Mm-hmm.
2: Though I've realised there are a few incidences in the last couple of weeks. She likes to police the police. So she likes to go, they should be doing that, they shouldn't be doing that.
3: Really?
2: Right. So the key one came the other night. We were going out for dinner. We're like driving around, going to this pizza place, right? Kind of just a cool suburb. It's going to try some street parking, some back street parking. So we're circling for quite some time looking for a park. In a no standing zone, there's a police car parked,
3: mm-hmm.
2: which, because we've been looking for a park for 10, 15 minutes, Zoe's furious. She's like, unbelievable. She goes, they can't do that. They can't do that because they're the cops. And I go, well, I think they can do that. They are the law. Like, they're not going to get done for doing it, right?
3: Are they in the car?
2: No, it's parked, just parked. And I was like, honey, that's probably kind of one of the reasons no standing zones exist. It's like, you need a bit of space around.
3: But I also think I think it's a perk. Like, yeah, they have to deal with some really annoying stuff. Like, I always sit there and go, like, when, you know, they're chasing someone or something bad's happening, yeah, and I'm like,
2: you can't pull the car over and jump out and get the parking slip and wait for it to print out. We know how long those printers take when you're parking.
4: Yeah, if you're waiting for the cops to come and help you, you can't have them circling the block looking
2: for
4: parking.
2: We couldn't get a park. Guys, it's 7:30 at Redfern, 7:30. How are we going to get a park? No chance.
4: The red lights.
2: They can't do that, right? They can't do that. So I'm explaining this here. I think they can do that. I think we can't do that. So they can do that.
3: Yes.
2: Anyway, then we look across and there's like a kebab place and there's two cops standing there and they're just waiting for dinner.
3: Mm-hmm.
2: And she goes, oh my God, they've just parked there so we can get chippies.
3: Yeah.
2: Oh my God. This is that someone should report that. And I'm kind of laughing. I'm like, but again, honey, I like that they park there to get chips because they got to eat. Like, they're going to be fighting crime all night. We have to feed them. We can't, like, imagine if you got robbed and the cops are like, sorry, we didn't chase them because we were exhausted because we didn't get dinner because we couldn't find a park.
3: But we've got to
2: feed these guys.
3: The other thing, Ham, is if they'd taken a park, that's a park and Zoe can't.
2: Right point. Didn't even say that. We should be furious if they park normally.
3: Exactly.
2: Zoe gets in trouble because she's short and she, quote, took a tallie. So tall girls, you know, sometimes get angry if short girls take a tallie.
3: Yeah.
2: Because they're like, we need the tall guys for us.
4: I thought still talking about car parks.
2: It's a slight aside. We're messing with the analogies. Anyway, so she's furious about the chippy shop, right? And so she's like, who? She goes, in all seriousness, who do I talk to about this?
3: Really?
2: I go, make citizens arrest. Like, see how you go. Okay. See how you go, because if you're like, I'll back you up, honey, because I love you and you're my wife. So I urge you not to, but if you want to make a citizen's arrest for illegal parking.
3: But it's actually the parking inspector that could still put a parking ticket on them, I'd imagine.
2: Yeah. Ballsy. Because you just opened a can of worms there.
3: Yep.
2: Anyway, the other ones she polices the police for is when, like, they might put a siren on for a few seconds and then they turn it off.
3: Maybe
2: just to get around a corner,
3: through
2: a light, or just to move in traffic. What was that? That's
4: I'm more on this side for that one.
2: That's improper use of the siren.
4: You need to get somewhere or you don't.
2: We don't know what's going on. It could have been a false alarm. It was like ready, steady, like, you know, it was a false start.
3: But don't they know. Don't they do that to tell someone to pull over? Like, it's a bit of a...
2: Sometimes there's that.
4: But you do see it where they just hop around a bit of traffic, essentially. The rest of us are in traffic.
3: It's instead of a horn, isn't it? They actually use it instead of a horn.
2: We would get way more respect.
3: Way more.
2: With a siren. I mean, I would use it all the time.
3: Mm.
2: But again, to our point earlier, we need them to be able to get places faster. I mean, why should we be... wanting them to be held up.
4: Yeah,
2: I mean, don't we want the speed of justice to be faster?
4: Yeah.
2: Let's get our cops moving, moving quick. Like, I don't think we need this. The other one that happened the other day is we're driving along, sirens, right? So we all kind of merge left. And it was a fire vehicle that goes past. And it was one of those ones that's just a four-wheel drive.
4: Yep.
2: That's just, you know, painted like a fire truck and it's fire services, but it's whatever. It's like, I don't know, the fire chief is just driving it.
4: Yep.
2: And so it goes, what's that? What's that about? he shouldn't be doing that. And I go, why not? And she goes, well, just a fire car. He goes, he's obviously not going to a fire. He might be going to a fire.
4: You don't know what
2: no hose.
4: Doing.
2: No hose.
3: You don't have to have a hose to be important at the fire.
2: He's like, shouldn't be allowed a siren. No hose. No hose.
4: Well, I'm like, well, so who's in charge of pulling him over and checking whether he's got a hose? Yeah.
2: He'll explain that to the fire bouncer when he turns up to see if he gets let in. To the you coming in here, mate?
4: Yeah.
2: Where's your hose? No. I'm my mate's coming. He's already here.
4: Hey, a lot of these have been coming in, and we'll get to them. But this one has jumped to the top of the queue because I think it's an outstanding one to bring before you. Like, obviously, I'm talking about Song Sleuth, where I examine whether a song has borrowed from another song over time.
2: If you make it to this court,
4: yeah,
2: it's not good news. Like, your like court-appointed defense attorney would have to turn to you and go, listen, I've been to this court a few times before. Yeah. You don't really win in here.
4: It's a Russian court.

0: Song Sleuth.
1: Normally I present you one song and then I present you another song. We listen to both of them. We go, oh, do they sound similar?
2: Mm-hmm.
1: Today I'm going to play you a song and I'm simply going to ask, what song are we listening to?
3: That's that damning.
1: Well, we'll see.
3: well, again, we remind the defendant you might walk from here a free man.
1: This is the song.

0: What song are we listening to?
1: Well, it's someone's taken Waltzing Matilda and changed the wheels and put a spoiler on it.
2: Yeah, fancy Waltzing Matilda.
1: It's not Waltzing Matilda anymore, yeah. But those that know the song can tell what's under there. Mm.
2: It's like a busker doing Waltzing Matilda and they put their own flair on it.
3: Yeah, or it's like...
1: It's sort of missing every fourth note or whatever you think it's going to land, it goes somewhere else. So maybe that's them going, we're not exactly the same.
2: It's a song by Billy Bragg called Birds and Ships. It's a joint song with Billy Bragg and Wilco. What about 1998? So it's
1: took a while for it to make it to the court.
2: Yeah, exactly. So he'd be fine. It was like, I think, was it Ronnie Briggs, the big train like heist back in the day, and they stole heaps of money and they never got caught until he's in the late 80s and he went, well, I've lived a great life. I think that's what the way this guy would be.
1: Did
2: feeling.
1: They let him off because he?
2: No, he went to jail, life. But he's. Oh, right.
1: How great's your life been?
2: He had a ball with all the money that he'd stolen.
1: Yep. And so you think Wilco and Ronnie,
2: Billy Bragg
1: have just been having a ball with their ill-gotten Waltzing Matilda money?
2: Yeah. So let's. I mean, the vocals then come in. So
1: do they mention a swagman? Because I think if those guys are talking about swagman.
2: It's not a swagman, but it's in the same ilk. This is when the vocals start.
4: The birds are singing in your eyes today.
2: See, it's the last note, Ham, isn't it?
1: Yep.
2: I mean, it's one.
1: Yeah,
2: it's almost like, oh, this is so obvious, Waltzing Matilda. Okay, it's a little bit different. Exactly. So it continues.

0: She goes. Yeah. She even goes up for the chorus, which
1: very chorus-y.
0: Is
1: bloody lovely voice.
2: Well, it's sounding
1: that yeah. beautiful
2: yeah.
1: voice.
2: Yeah, it's not really.
3: But you can't get. I mean, you can't convict someone on just going up for the chorus. Yeah. Based on, there's only two places to go, up or down.
1: No, what about stay the same? Stay the course. Well, it's rare for me to correct you guys on music theory. I just feel it. You guys studied it.
3: All I'm saying, Jack, is when you like, gee, we're sounding a lot like Waltzing Matilda here, and we know that Waltzing Matilda goes, Waltzing Matilda, that's where you go, guys, let's just really go differently at that point. You play that one again, Jack. This last little bit is the end of the chorus where I don't think they've changed it enough.
4: But my soul is stormy and my heart blows wild.
3: It's the last
1: note. Mean, if you'd have heard, if during the writing of that song or the album, someone went, hey, it sounds a bit like this Australian folk song. Would you take it to the group
3: and go, who's going to know?
1: Guys, I got some bad news. Do you want me to play this? Do you not want me to play this? I think you can't really hear it after I play this.
3: Yeah.
1: Because I think, again, I'm not just saying this because, I mean, maybe because we're Australians, so we'll always love Waltzing Matilda. Even though they're obviously great musicians and she has a beautiful voice.
0: Yes.
1: I'm hearing the tune and I can't help in my head when they go to the wrong note. My brain goes, missed it.
3: You didn't say, you didn't say tuck a bag. I'm so ready to hear.
1: You nearly did the right song there, but you didn't mention the Jolly Jumper.
3: So
1: it's hard for Australians to listen to, not because you're like, oh, this is plagiarism, but more because your ear goes,
3: We know how this film ends.
1: You didn't do it.
3: You haven't done it.
0: Yeah.
1: Anyway, more than 25 years. Have they lived a good life?
3: Deep on the rock.
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3: 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The hat has to be a regular hat style. Mm-hmm. And you have to walk 10 metres with it on your head. We've got an elite team working on it. We've got Sam and Grace. Grace is an engineer at uni. And Sam, he is in carbon fibre manufacturing. Look, they've been working on him, and I've obviously got access to a WhatsApp at which it just pings off occasionally and they're back at it. And I kind of get to watch them go about making this thing. I did get a sense of what the cost was going to be for the hat.
4: Yeah.
3: Right?
4: Because on previous episodes, Hamish made it sound like they were doing it out of the goodness of their heart because they just wanted to see a really tall hat.
5: Well, I mean, I was more thinking of their time, their labor charge. I don't feel like are they running a timesheet over this?
3: They're not running a timesheet. This is mainly just materials and the things required. And
5: so not since we got fleeced by the digital horse would we have left ourselves that open.
3: Yeah.
5: If we'd have accidentally given the impression that they could just bill us freely for their time without negotiating a cap or a rate for that time, that would have been quite a side door.
3: I chatted to Sam about it. He said his boss is happy to do it in kind in exchange for a mention of the business.
4: Okay.
3: Now, before...
5: Are you okay with that, Jack?
3: Well, before we make the decision, I was just going to... I'm not going to say the number, but I want to hold up how much the hat is going to cost.
4: Just the materials.
3: And the construction.
5: Construction, time, and
3: materials. Because there's more than just one person on it.
5: Yep. And there's equipment. I guess it's like, yeah, you've got to like use the special machinery and stuff.
3: Yeah. It's crass to talk about numbers, so I'm just going to hold it up on a piece of paper.
4: Well, you can't even say it for the podcast listeners.
3: I don't think so.
5: Do you think it would ruin people's enjoyment of this?
3: I do.
5: Okay.
3: This is the minimum cost.
4: No, it's not. It can't be.
5: You're not doing the Euros thing where they have the decimal point in the wrong spot, are you?
3: That is the best possible outcome price.
4: There's no way it's worth it.
3: So,
5: it's more expensive than Kong Kong was. Yeah.
3: So I just wanted to say to you guys, would we accept their offer to
5: do
3: it?
5: How can they absorb that?
3: Well, he's happy to do it in kind for a promotion for the business.
5: Mate.
3: So we happy
4: Jack will work for him.
5: Jack will come and work there for 2 months and do... Jack will stand out the front with a guitar and spruik for them. So how much we'd love that.
3: Are we happy to include their reference then?
4: I feel almost guilty for them. So they're going to give us that amount of materials and labour just because we mentioned... What, their carbon fibre making business?
3: That's what happens. That's what their sponsors do.
5: Jack, this is Weaseling 101, mate.
4: I know, but
5: to explain it to you.
4: You're just not going to get your value back.
3: They think they are, and Jack, we shouldn't be saying that. We should be saying, yes, of course you are going to.
5: What kind of weasel lord are you? You're the one that, this is your whole economy. Okay. Are you annoyed, Jack, because you say to yourself, could I have been weaseling something else to that value?
4: Mm. Yeah, I've thought like maybe I've been weaseling too low.
5: Could have got a sauna. You could have got a sauna.
4: For that price, you could get a really nice sauna. Should we just build the world's tallest sauna?
3: In my backyard.
5: Should we build a wooden top out of my head?
3: Sorry, for people who don't follow Jack's Instagram, as soon as he became unemployed,
5: he had dreams
3: of building his own sauna. It's going to be a Peter out. Anyway, can I accept that you guys both agree that we'll do the mention?
4: Yes,
3: great, because I've built it into the opener.
4: Okay.
5: Till the cows come home. Yeah, great.
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4: Seamless.
5: That name again is Top Stage.
3: Top Stage. I cannot say it enough. And we are very thankful of them and for them.
5: And as they are to us.
3: Now, where we left things last, we're talking about maybe migrating to a sombrero being the hat because of a wide brim, and whether we're going to get into technicality problems because a top hat has a smaller brim, and they were saying for the weight of a huge hat on sitting on someone's head, a wider brim with lead in the far edge of the brim would help counterweight.
0: And I think the word used was an absurdly wide brim.
3: Yeah.
0: And that's what led us to sombrero. Where are we at, Ando?
3: Well, I was meant to bring that up with them, but then I came back playing golf, came back, and they were away. They'd done a lot of work just in this 4 or 5 hours. So I didn't get to get in there and say, hey, we're thinking of changing the hat, right? So this was the most alarming bit of back and forth we had from Grace and Sam. You'll hear it. And then I'd love to get your take, guys, on what you thought we were doing.
2: Hey, Sam. Just checking if there is specific height we are aiming for. Record is currently 5.4-ish metres. I reckon 6 metres is very achievable.
7: Oh, I thought we were going for 10 metres.
2: Oh, shit. Haha. Yeah, we can. I did only send you a 10-metre design because I misheard 5.4 as 9.4. But 10 can be done.
0: It feels like late in the piece to be talking about the height of the hat.
3: I was like, hang on, no. Now that might be contributing to the number.
0: Yes. Okay, yeah. So we could realistically, if that's just for materials, we could cut that number in half. And again, you know, on our side of the fence, if we were real weasels, we'd be looking at the most material in a hat. But I'm with Jack. I feel if it's costing them that much money, we got to find a way to cut a few costs here and cut materials.
3: Well,
0: so I am happy with 6 meters.
3: Six meters is still huge.
0: That's massive. And I know they could build a 10-meter hat, but imagine if it just came down to the jockey underneath the hat couldn't move a 10 meter.
3: Yeah.
0: Well, we want to give the jockey the best chance.
3: And I couldn't jump in. I'd miss my chance to jump in because this was way up in the, thread.
0: Nothing you were golfing.
3: So then designs start coming in and they're all sitting around the 10 meters a hat. And this was part of the back and forth that I thought was worth us listening to.
2: This is a 6 meter hat at 10.4 kilograms, no supports yet. Could get cost of material lower depending on the material we use. The weird bump like 2 meters up is me just modeling a second layer of composite for weight purposes.
7: Yeah, okay. Do you think you can make it a constant diameter? Means we only have to print 1 meter of mold instead of 10.
2: I know you suggested a straight tube, but it drops the cost of material by like a third of the way when it's tapered.
7: Yeah, right. It'll add over a month of production time, though.
2: Yep. Let's try and avoid that, then. Ha ha ha.
7: And high cost for filament.
2: If we want to do 10, the hat will be much heavier. Like 20 kilograms is an estimate minimum.
3: What? What? It's a 20-kilogram hat.
4: No, but they're talking about a 6 meter hat there, aren't
3: they? No, they were then going back to let's talk about
4: okay.
3: The 10.
4: Okay, we got a half that.
0: Guys, I've just drawn you a image here of a 2 meter man, and that to scale is a 6 meter hat on his head.
3: That's huge.
0: That's tall.
3: That's huge.
0: Of course it is. It's the tallest in the world. It's never been done. That's tall enough.
3: Well, I'm about to send you their designs.
0: Two-thirds more on top of that.
3: Mm. I'm about to send you their designs, 3D CAD drawings of what they could have done. Look at. Have a look. The bottom one being a 10-meter hat.
0: Okay. yeah. That's... Well, you need to see it first.
4: It just looks like a chimney.
0: It looks like a giant long piece of scaffolding.
4: It's just so long that you don't even realise it has a brim because you're just looking at a really, really, really long tube.
0: Mm. We need a 2-meter... Person behind, but you need a stick or something beside that. But if you imagine 1/5 of that height, good God Almighty, that's a tall hat.
3: It's still tall. It's 6
0: what's
3: meters.
0: Pole vault pole length? They don't get up to 10 meters, do they?
4: No, I
0: think they're
4: like,
0: longer.
4: They jump like, how long are they jumping?
3: How high?
0: How high? Careful. You can't be a government. You can't be a witness. You don't know length or height. He's got the wrong dimensions. I reckon the longest pole vault pole you'd have.
3: Yeah.
0: I reckon Steve Hooker won gold with an 8.6 meter pole.
4: So it goes 3 meters to 5.5 meters.
3: Yeah.
0: What, the pole?
4: Depending on the athlete's skill level, body size and preference. Yeah.
0: So the longest pole you see at the Olympics is 5 meters.
4: Yeah.
0: So our hat's way bigger.
3: Yeah. Okay, bigger, yeah. And that's what we'll hang our hat on.
0: We'd make a hat stand out of those poles.
4: Well, we couldn't actually because then it would be too short.
0: I was saying metaphorically.
3: We'll pop a stick on the end.
0: You get that and a pool cue. And then we could have a hat stand.
3: So it comes back to quickly just one final discussion.
0: 6 meters, I'm happy with 6 meters. I think it increases our chances of the hat pilot successfully completing the mission.
3: Yeah. If you have a look at the second picture, that is the way that they'd like the brim of the top hat to work.
0: I'm actually okay with that. That's not absurd at all. That just to me has a bit of an Abraham Lincoln feel, and I'm okay with that. I don't think that's absurd.
3: Yeah.
0: I think that's fancy.
3: Mm.
0: I think that's fancy, but just within the bounds of realism. Mm.
3: So shall I go back to them today and say we...
0: Do you know what it reminds me of? And ask them if they've used this for inspo and no criticism if they have. It's a little bit like the Monopoly piece.
3: Yeah. Well, they did send another hat, which was an example hat. And you're right. It's like the Monopoly man or the kind of hat that you might wear to Ascot, Royal Ascot. Mm. It's a slight little curve, which gives it, it's even more distinguished than I thought it was going to be. Not entry level, that's for sure.
4: It's so big.
0: Yes. What do you think we're doing here? We are making the big, tallest hat in the world. Literally, there's been no one bigger. Hence, now, that is so big, the number Andy's holding up. That's almost the tallest number in the world.
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11: Good morning, I'm Dusty Fitzpatrick. More than 100 people are dead after a 7.4 magnitude earthquake hit Western Colombia. Buildings have collapsed and rescue efforts are now underway to free those trapped under the rubble. Shaking was felt across the country, as well as in Venezuela, Ecuador and Panama. The Reserve Bank Board will today announce its next interest rate move. Most economists believe rates will stay on hold at 4.35%. Westpac is the latest major lender to report a fall in mortgage applications. Opposition leader Angus Taylor says the government's budget measures are sapping confidence.
12: Interest rates are too high for hard-working Australians, and we see people with a mortgage paying over $30,000 more than they were before Labor came to power. Interest rates are too high, and that's because inflation is too high.
11: The federal government is confident legislation will pass next week to reduce the cost of the NDIS. The government wants to shave billions from the scheme by tightening eligibility criteria. Labor believes the coalition will back the deal. Passengers at Sydney Airport are being assured air traffic control staffing challenges will be improved by next month. Hundreds of flights were delayed by Friday and Saturday after staff called in sick. Federal Transport Minister Catherine King says more staff are being hired.
13: The fact that we've got 91 new air traffic controllers in the system, 95 coming on board this year, really aggressively recruiting and retaining staff as well.
11: Five people have been arrested as part of investigation into homophobic attacks in Victoria. Jamel Wells has the details.
14: The males aged between 16 and 18 have been arrested over 11 incidents in the Greater Dandenong area. They face charges including kidnapping, sexual assault and armed robbery. Police say there have been 113 reports of similar attacks across Victoria since 2024, with 47 arrests. Officers say groups of offenders have been posing as legitimate users of social media and dating apps to lure men into meeting them. Jamel Wells reporting.
11: A New South Wales man's been jailed for up to 11 and a half years for helping import almost 500 kilograms of methamphetamine into Australia. Federal police say the 37-year-old was part of a criminal syndicate. Australians are being reminded to fill out the compulsory census tonight. The data is used by the government and business to get a broad view of the country. And Gold Coast-based women's fashion brand Proud Poppy has closed some stores and moved into voluntary administration. Stores have been closed at Shell Harbour and Wagga in New South Wales, and Sale, Doncaster and Shepparton in Victoria. Checking the markets, the Dow Jones trading down, as well as the Nasdaq, one Aussie dollar buying 70 US cents.
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11: Geelong has held an emergency board meeting to work out its response to the AFL over the concussion waiver scandal. The Cats have until close of business today. Four-time premiership winner Brian To'o is the latest big-name recruit for the new NRL team, the PNG Chiefs. The champion Panthers winger has signed a three-year deal. Bulldogs utility Kurt Mann is confident former Panthers at his club, including captain Stephen Crichton, won't join To'o in Port Moresby.
16: I think the boys are all pretty safe and secure here. We have a good group here and everyone enjoys each other's company. Those boys that left the Panthers and ended up here, they're pretty crucial to what we're doing here.
11: And the Perth Wildcats have confirmed the return of veteran centre Angus Brandt on a one-year contract. That is the very latest news and sport.
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19: Your 4-day forecast for the Mallee. Cloudy this morning, a slight chance of a shower today with light north-northwesterly winds throughout the day. Tomorrow, medium chance of showers, partly cloudy and a top of 14 degrees. Thursday, cloudy, chance of showers at 16. Friday, cloudy, a top of 16 degrees. Today across the Mallee, we're heading for a top of 14 degrees.
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12: Good morning, Sam College with your local news updates. Three Swan Hill Rural City Councillors will meet with residents at the Mallee Almond Blossom Festival this Sunday as part of the Council's Chat with a Councillor program. Pat Gordon reports.
13: Councillors Peter Thornton, Terry Jennings and Philip Englefield will be available at the festival on Sunday, August 16 between midday and 2pm. The session will provide residents with an opportunity to speak directly with their elected representatives in an informal setting. Community members can raise questions, concerns or other matters that are important to them. The councillors will be available throughout the two-hour session while the festival is underway, giving residents an opportunity to discuss local issues and share feedback directly with council representatives. Pat Gordon, Ace Radio.
12: And as Robin Vale gets ready for this weekend's Mallee Almond Blossom Festival, beekeepers across the eastern states are getting set to begin the pollination period. President of the Victorian Apiarist Association, Lindsay Calloway, says this season is like last season, it's a late bloom.
14: We are bringing in the last hives. Collectively, it's a late bloom again this year. It's slow coming out and the vast majority of the bees are in, but there's still a lot of hives to be brought in probably by the end of this week. So normally we'd have all the bees in by about the 7th, 8th or 9th, but this year I think the majority of the bees will be in by the 14th, which is quite late.
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12: The first part of round 14 of Central Murray Netball saw just three games over the weekend. Eighth placed Hay was too strong for Kerrang, with the Lions claiming a 12-goal win. Ultima holds sixth place after a 22-goal win over Mullamine, and Murrabit's A-grade netball side hold fifth spot on the ladder following an 11-goal win over third place Kundrook Barham. Meanwhile, in Swan Hill Soccer League results, the junior sides both recorded wins while the senior teams suffered defeats. The under-14s had a 10-0 win over Colts United, while the under-16s defeated Castlemaine Goldfields 6-2. Meanwhile, in the seniors, the men's lost 3-0 to Colts United before the women's side also suffered a loss, going down to the Border Raiders 1-0. That's your local news and sport.
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2: 10 degrees in Melbourne, a cloudy day, a top of 15 at 6 o'clock. Good morning. David Armstrong. More details have emerged of the price Victorians are paying to host an NFL match with kickoff now a month away. Eddie Summerfield reports.
3: The MCG could have sold out two or three times over for next month's historic NFL match between the LA Rams and San Francisco 49ers. It's now been revealed the then Allen government may have paid up to 11 times more than other host cities for the right to host a regular season match. The Age reporting Victoria paying between $10 and $15 million per game after beating out New South Wales and Western Australia. The deal will see two games over 4 years with the possibility of a third. It compares to Frankfurt, who's paying just over $1 million, and Berlin and $7.4 million, while Dublin is believed to be paying close to $18 million per game. Eddie Summerfield, Melbourne.
2: Tickets to the AFL's first wildcard round will start at $35. The league is freezing the cheapest final seats for the 11th year straight, but it is hiking the grand final by up to $21 a seat. The AFL will today announce a price freeze on entry-level tickets to the qualifying, elimination and semi-finals. A young man's been arrested over a fatal crash at Beaumaris overnight. Here's Kiara Parker.
4: A male passenger was killed when a car lost control on Beach Road and crashed into the Bay Trail at about 12:30 this morning. He died at the scene. Another male passenger was seriously injured. The driver, a 23-year-old man, was arrested and taken to hospital under police guard with minor injuries. Police are investigating the cause of the crash and whether speed was a factor. They're urging anyone who was driving in the Beaumaris area at the time to check their dash cam as detectives try to piece together what happened in the lead up to the crash. Kiara Parker, Melbourne.
2: The death toll from a 7.4 magnitude earthquake in Colombia has now passed 100. Several buildings have collapsed. Rescue efforts now underway to free those trapped. Shaking has also been felt across the country, as well as in Venezuela, Ecuador and Panama. The census is on tonight, but much of the talk is about the questions that aren't being asked. The People's Republic of China has been omitted as a pre-selected country of birth tick box, even though it is the most populous region on Earth. Statisticians say the reason is to ensure people from Hong Kong, Macau and Taiwan aren't accidentally grouped in the same category. And then under the journey to work question, walking is not included. And the Cancer Council is questioning why questions about smoking and vaping have been left out. In finance, Wall Street is currently down 172 points. Our dollar, 70.56 US.
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2: A decision on Essendon's next coach might not be made until next week. Interviews with James Hurd, Jamie Graham, Mark McVeigh and Murray Davis wrapped up last week. Bombers great Matthew Lloyd telling Footy Classified it's a huge job to turn around the fortunes of the club.
5: The coach who gets it, I just think the head of football, you know, who that will be, how good they need to be, head of development, three new assistant coaches. So it's like the coach is one thing, but I look forward to seeing who else they've got to bring in, because I think it's five, six, seven people that need to come in and try and shift the performance, on-field performance.
2: Former NBA star Ben Simmons has paid his own way to be part of a camp for the Boomers ahead of next year's Olympic Games in Los Angeles. The three-time All-Star hasn't played for Australia in 13 years, repeatedly withdrawing from both Olympic and World Cup squads. That's the latest news and sport.
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7: Good morning, Sam College with your local news updates. Mallee residents are being reminded that if they have not already done so, tonight is census night, with households across the region encouraged to complete their census form. General Manager of the Census at the Australian Bureau of Statistics, Jenny Telford, explains why it is important that the census is conducted.
8: So the census is a unique and comprehensive snapshot of Australia. So it is completely different to other surveys you complete and other things that you might contribute your data to. The aim of the census is to count everyone, and that's why it's so important. The data from the census is made available through the ABS website, but also through a range of other organisations for free for all of Australia. And that data then goes forward to really inform important decisions for all of our communities.
7: And grants are available for Northwest Victorian projects that improve workplace consultation, build employer capability and promote safer workplaces through WorkSafe. Liam McCullough reports.
9: The funding will focus on target industries and prioritise evidence-based initiatives that reinforce worker consultation as a foundational mechanism for preventing workplace harm. Eligible organisations, including employers, community or local groups, and employee or employer associations, can apply for the latest round until Sunday, 6th of September. Liam McCullough, Ace Radio.
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7: After round 14 of North Central Netball, Birchip Watcham hold on to second spot on the ladder with a 19-goal win over Donald. Calder United now sit just a half a game outside the five after a 3-goal win over fourth-placed Sea Lake Nandaily. And third-place Bort was given a scare in their game against bottom-of-the-table Charlton, only getting over the Navy Blues by 2 goals. Even with the bye, Wedderburn remains 3 games clear on top of the netball ladder. Meanwhile, in the Central Victoria Football League, the Warrenine under-18 girls side picked up another victory on the weekend. The top-of-the-table Tigers held Golden Square to just 1 point for the day to claim a 102-point win. With an outstanding performance that included 4 goals, Meg Young was selected as Player of the Round. That's your local news and sport.
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10: Your 4-day forecast for the Manly: cloudy today, slight chance of a shower, most likely in the late morning, and winds northwesterly up to 25 k's an hour, becoming light in the evening. Dropping down to 7 tonight, tomorrow partly cloudy with a possible morning shower, 14, Thursday cloudy and 15, Friday cloudy and 16. Today across the Mallee, we're expecting a top of 14.
0: Holt's Mitsubishi's 2025 models have to go. 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
10: And right now, 8 degrees.
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12: And now, ladies and gentlemen, here's Gabby and Dan.
10: Yes, here we are. It is 6:08. It's a Tuesday. This is the Morning Crew with Gabby and Dan. G'day, Gab.
13: Morning.
10: Did me census last night?
13: I have not.
10: That over and done with.
13: How long did it take?
10: Took me a bit of time. It won't take you as long.
13: You can't type. Oh, no, wait, you've got a lot of dependents. But you're also a very slow typer.
10: There's not much typing involved. It's mainly just box ticking.
13: Yes.
10: But, yes, it's due to the fact that I had to answer the census for 6 people rather than 2 people have to do today. So
13: unless
10: it gets quicker.
13: Unless I smuggle someone into the house.
10: Well, you might have done. It gets quicker the more people you do. So, like, the first person's, which I did as myself, was a bit challenging, a bit arduous. A bit of typing involved in that.
13: Yep.
10: And then, you know, as you go through the subsequent people, it gets quicker. Belinda's was quicker. Then the kids were pretty quick. I knocked it over probably in about half an hour. Maybe 40 minutes, half an hour, 40 minutes for 6 people. And I think I've got to do it again today because my son lives out of home
14: And he's got carers who are there, all that sort of stuff. So I'm going to go around there tonight and make sure whichever carers are on, get it done, get it knocked over, because, we don't want to get a fine there either.
13: Yeah.
14: So, but...
13: I guess that's considered maybe a share house, in which case everyone can do it individually.
14: I don't think it's a share house. I'm not sure what it is. It's his house.
13: It's his house.
14: With workers.
13: But what I mean is, if you are in a share house and you don't want to divulge things like your income to the other people, you can do the census separately for the same household, if that makes sense.
14: Okay.
13: Yeah.
14: Anyway, it's census day today. As I said, it took me half an hour or so, but I got six. If you got less people, it should take you less time.
13: I'll report back tomorrow if I remember.
14: Please remember, because the fines are pretty big for census day today. Coming up next on The Morning Crew, the story's been told a few times, but I think we need to tell it our own way. The body in the suitcase story yesterday from New South Wales, we'll touch on that next.

0: Pink, and So What at 16 past 6. This is the Morning Crew with Gabby and Dan. I want to talk about this story so bad, so I'm going to. So this took place yesterday in the sleepy New South Wales Southern Tablelands town of O'Allen. Now, I used to live in that part of the world, and I've never heard of O'Allen, so it must be a pretty small town, middle of nowhere
1: near
0: type
1: Goulburn.
0: Setup. Near Goulburn, but southwest of Goulburn. So sort of.
1: You're getting too specific.
0: It's out of the way. Anyway, so it's nowhere
1: Rich
0: near anything.
1: New South Wales.
0: Yes, Southern
1: Great.
0: Tablelands. Anyway, a couple of walkers on Sunday afternoon trekking through bushland found a suitcase, and inside it they believed were human remains. Which
1: That's
0: is a gruesome discovery. A gruesome discovery. They had to contact local authorities. The police were there. They got involved. They. I shouldn't giggle because the story sounds so mean. If you don't know the outcome, it sounds mean what I'm doing. So they got the body, they got the forensic team involved, the homicide squad were there. They said initially this morning or this time yesterday morning, they were like, we believe the remains are female, but the body's in a state of decomposition.
1: Oof.
0: Then yesterday morning, I was actually down the street at about 10:30, they did a press conference where they said, listen, we now believe the remains are not human, not human. And then one of the reporters said, well, what are they then? And they said, at this stage, testing is still ongoing, and we're not going to speculate as to what they could
1: be. A relief for everyone involved, though,
0: Absolutely.
1: That it's not human remains.
0: Later on, they said, and this wasn't at a press conference, this was via a media release. Following forensic examinations, it took 20 hours, by the way. There was 20 hours between the discovery of the body and this message. Police have confirmed the item located in the bag was a lifelike doll wearing clothing with hair and a nose piercing. It was, quote unquote, a love doll. It was a lifelike love doll that was in a suitcase in the bushland in O'Allen. These poor people thought they came across a decomposing human body. It was not the case. It was a lifelike love doll.
1: There's so many follow-up questions.
0: There were shots on the news last night of police removing the body in a body bag.
1: But it was plastic.
0: But
1: or
0: well,
1: rubber or
0: it
1: silicone
0: was, well,
1: or whatever.
0: The bag was plastic. Inside was plastic as well. Whatever it was, it was a lifelike love doll. The Homicide Squad are no longer investigating, and nor should they be, because it's a sex doll, Gabby. A sex doll was in a suitcase in bushland in the Southern Tablelands of New South Wales. Forensics and the Homicide Squad were investigating this for 20 hours.
1: It was a thorough investigation.
0: 20 hours. They said they've
1: Hats
0: got no
1: off.
0: Regrets. They took it seriously.
1: Good.
0: But yes, in the end, they were investigating the death of a love doll.
1: Imagine being the guy who dumped his sex doll in the bush because they're too embarrassed to take it to the tip.
0: Yeah.
1: Only for the whole of Australia to find out.
0: Yeah.
1: You'd be mortified.
0: Little old O'Allen, hey, I feel for the police involved as well in the nicest possible way because they probably went, oh, this could be the biggest case of my career. Sleepy old town O'Allen, body in a suitcase.
1: I don't know if they get excited by type of stuff.
0: I'm not sure.
1: I think as a police officer, you never want to encounter a situation like that. I don't think you rub your hands together.
0: The extent they went to. Anyway, Gabby, what it is, it's a great advertisement for lifelike love dolls.
1: Yeah, they've come a long way.
0: They have come a long way from that inflatable girl with her mouth open. They have come a long
1: yeah,
0: way.
1: Yeah, they're super lifelike now.
0: They are unbelievable.
1: Wow.
0: So, as research for this segment, I have looked into how much a lifelike love doll can set you back these days.
1: Because somebody once, in like Melbourne, there was one of those lanes that you needed to have like at least two passengers in the car.
0: Yeah.
1: And they were a solo traveller. So they had a lifelike doll.
0: Love doll.
1: In the seat.
0: Perfect.
1: So that whenever they went through the camera, I was like, oh, there is a second person in the car.
0: Just put a hat and glasses on them and you're fine.
1: Yeah.
0: Weekend at Bernie style.
1: So how much is a lifelike one?
0: Well, I mean, you can start with just the torsos. That'll set you back between $100 and $250. Standard life-size models with heads and limbs range from $300 to $1,500 depending on weight and detail.
1: Oh, I thought it'd be more, to be fair.
0: Premium brands and robotic tech creations, which can have heating systems and basic AI conversational abilities,
1: disgusting.
0: Can set you back between $5,000 and $10,000.
1: Right.
0: And some of those come with a metallic skeleton. So perhaps if you come across it in a suitcase whilst it's decomposing,
1: right.
0: That metallic skeleton could look like humans.
1: Can I say, there's another reason why someone might buy one of these like dolls or a mannequin or something.
0: Sure, absolutely.
1: And I saw it. So some dogs have anxiety. When they're No, truly. Yeah. I saw it on Instagram. So some dogs have anxiety when their humans go to work.
0: Yeah, yeah.
1: So I saw someone had this doll and they dressed it up and the dog fully nuzzled into the lap and fell asleep.

0: $10,000 on a lifelike dog companion, potentially, with AI conversational abilities and heating systems.
1: Potentially.
0: Anyway, it is a wonderful story that did have a good outcome because nobody has passed away. There was no body in a suitcase in O'Allen. It was a lifelike love doll. That can set you back quite a bit.
1: And they're doing DNA testing to find out whose it was.
0: Could you imagine? Anyway, apparently it had a nose piercing, hair, and grazes and bruises.
1: Oh, that's really
0: disturbing.
1: So
0: that's what led them to investigate it further.
1: That's really disturbing.
0: Yeah, it is a story that's just ridiculous, but I'm glad that all's well that ends well. But if you are
1: missing a doll, we found it.
0: Head to the O'Allen Police Station and claim it.
1: Is it going to go into the police auctions?
0: 22 past 6, Morning Crew, Gabby and Dan.
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0: can tell.
1: We were singing this song at home last night.
0: Mm.
1: And my 13-year-old said to me, Dad, what does two-stepping mean?
0: Is it a type of dance?
1: It's a dance. Yeah, it's like a dance, mate. Anyway, wasn't self-explanatory. Just when I in Texas at 6:30, morning crew with Gabby and Dan. The pothole situation is going to be not ideal, I imagine. We've had a lot of rain. We heard of one yesterday in the West Gippsland area around Bunyip, which is just a great town name in general, really. And the Bunyip Crater, they're calling it, on the highway there, a massive pothole which claimed, they reckon, 35 cars. 35 cars had flat tyres. Some had to change them themselves. Some had so much damage they needed tow trucks and roadside assist and all that sort of thing. So it was pretty full on for people who were in that part of the world yesterday morning.
0: My understanding is not far down the road from that crater that got 35 cars, there was another pothole.
1: Another one.
0: That got about 15.
1: I heard somebody on the news say that it just looked like a big puddle because it was obviously a giant hole in the road that had filled with water due to the amount of rain, and they just kind of looked like a puddle you were driving through.
0: Yeah.
1: You didn't think that you were going to dunk at 110 k's an hour, which is the speed limit in that part of the world.
0: Exactly right. So our roads probably going to be in an even dire way this morning,
1: yep,
0: with fresh or larger potholes. I saw some on my way to work that looks like
1: did
0: a puddle.
1: Yeah,
0: and there was
1: right.
0: no one around me, so I was like, I'm just going to veer to the left.
1: Yeah, of course.
0: But you can't really do that sometimes in peak.
1: No, you can't. I drove into town yesterday, and I didn't realise I had somebody behind me who I knew, and I didn't realise they were behind me, but they said, hey, thanks for dodging all those potholes for me. I was just following you. And I didn't even realise I was doing it.
0: Oh, just auto.
1: I was just autopiloting, and I guess I thought, hole in the road, I'll just ease over here. We've just become so numb to potholes all of a sudden. It's like, oh, there's one there. We'll just ease over here on this side, that kind of thing.
0: It'll be interesting when the election, state election, happens later this year. So, I mean, Labor previously promised $1 billion to fix the road, 70% of that going to regional Victoria. And then when Jess Wilson was in the studio with us, they promised they would fix 1 million potholes.
1: Yeah.
0: So $1 billion or 1 million potholes, both sound extraordinary.
1: And we love it. We love
0: it. We need
1: it. The state of the roads, I can't
0: atrocious.
1: Remember the, ever being this bad.
0: None.
1: Ever being,
0: it's
1: not
0: just
1: in my
0: years
1: lifetime.
0: Years and years of neglect.
1: Yeah, it is. It is. And we're paying the price with our vehicles at the moment. So if you're on the roads again this morning, please do take care, because I imagine there's going to be more opening up over the next couple of days. The
0: weather looking, and bigger ones.
1: Weather looking okay by the weekend, though.
0: Oh, good.
1: So that's a positive. Anyway, it's Benson Boone and Mr. Electric Blue. 6:33, this is The Morning Crew with Gabby and Dan.

0: Benson Boone at 25 to 7. Morning Crew with Gabby and Dan. Local news update next. We'll talk all things sport in the locker room. This concussion situation, it's just such a mess for the Cats and the AFL as well. They're asking all clubs to come clean just in case anyone else has a similar deal floating about. Uh-huh. Also, the ridiculously cool record that Travis Head, the Australian cricketer, could make this week.
1: Cool.
0: I think he just might. We'll get to it next. Morning Crew with Gabby and Dan.
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14: Good morning, Sam College with your local news updates. With Robinvale preparing for this weekend's Mallee Almond Blossom Festival, beekeepers across the Mallee are making preparations for the beginning of the almond pollination period. President of the Victorian Apiarist Association, Lindsay Calloway, talks about how many bees and hives are needed to ensure a successful pollination period.
15: So collectively, the almond industry requires around 300,000 beehives. It's well known now that it's the single most biggest migration of livestock in the southern hemisphere, and it's second to the almond migration in California in America. So there's about 300,000 hives required to pollinate the almonds, which is in excess now, I believe, of 1.3 billion.
14: And community members have captured the scenery and character of the region through a collection of photographs entered into this year's Our Municipality Through Your Lens competition. Entries featured a range of local landscapes, including river views, sunrises, natural areas and other locations across the municipality. Pat Gordon has more on this year's winners.
16: Council said each photograph provided a different perspective of the region and made the process of selecting the winning entries challenging. Alison O'Reilly took first place with her photo, River Road Sunrise, which will be featured on the front cover of Council's 2026 annual report. The runner-up was Shaylee Algie with her photo, Woodwood River, which will appear on the back cover of the annual report. Pat Gordon, Ace Radio.
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14: The first part of round 14 of Central Murray Netball saw just three games played over the weekend. Ultima holds sixth place after a 22-goal win over Mullamine. Fifth place Murrabet had an 11-goal win over third place Kundrook Barham. And Hayes A-grade Netball side hold eighth place on the ladder after claiming a 12-goal win over Kerrang. Meanwhile, it was a mixed weekend for Swan Hill Soccer League sides, with both junior teams securing wins, while the senior sides were both beaten. The under-14s had a 10-0 win over Colts United, and the under-16s defeated Castlemaine Goldfield 6-2. Meanwhile, in the seniors, the men's lost 3-0 to Colts United, while the women went down to Border Raiders 1-0. That's your local news and sport.
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0: Your four-day forecast for the Manly: cloudy today, slight chance of a shower, most likely in the late morning, and winds northwesterly up to 25 k's an hour, becoming light in the evening. Dropping down to 7 tonight. Tomorrow, partly cloudy with a possible morning shower, 14. Thursday, cloudy and 15. Friday, cloudy and 16. Today, across the Mallee, we're expecting a top of 14.
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0: And right now, 8 degrees.
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2: Well, last night, Gabby, Geelong were apparently having crisis meetings to discuss their handling of the concussion contract situation. Again, I wasn't as outraged as a lot of people by this, but still, the AFL has now urged any other clubs to come forward with information about secret contract variations in the wake of the scandal. There will be no amnesty if they do come forward. However, they could avoid heavier punishments by self-reporting this week. AFL CEO Andrew Dillon has issued a memo to all club bosses yesterday, calling them immediately to self-report any inconsistent contract arrangements.
3: So I guess is the AFL also worried that, sure, you might not sue the Cats, but you could sue us, the organisation?
2: That's, yes, possibly, but my understanding is that you can't sign away your you can't. Yeah, workplaces have to provide a safe working environment. Yes. You can't sign a waiver saying, no matter.
3: I'm just going to waive it.
2: Even in a court of law, my understanding is it wouldn't hold up.
3: It's like if you're a daredevil and you've got to clean windows off a high rise, and you're like, yeah, but I'm not going to use whatever safety equipment.
2: Exactly.
3: I'm happy not to use that safety equipment.
2: We'll see what comes of it. But anyway, very fascinating. Josh Fraser, unfortunately, has had an amazing few weeks. So since he took over Carlton as coach, they've gone 10 wins, 2 losses. That's the equal best record in the AFL over the last 12 weeks.
3: Wow.
2: So only Fremantle would be higher than them on the ladder for the last 12 weeks since he took over. And he's still yet to make a call on his coaching computer whether he wants the job. The crowd were literally chanting, "We want Fraser," Sunday night at Marvel Stadium. Unfortunately for Josh, he had his father's funeral yesterday. So it's all this is going on. There's plenty happening in the background as well. So our thoughts with him on a tough day yesterday. But I can't see a Carlton Football Club next year without him in charge of it. There would just be an outcry from the fans. He's doing such a good job. They've all but cemented a top 10 finish, so we'll see. Paying tribute now to Taylor Walker, who announced his retirement yesterday. Tex from the Adelaide Crows. One of those great careers in terms of he was a low draft pick. I think it was pick 75 or something in the draft. In 2007, that far back, he's played over 300 games. He's led the Crows. He's the only Adelaide player to kick over 700 goals in his career. He's got such a great highlight reel as well. So congratulations to Taylor Walker on his retirement. Now, this is an amazing little stat and record that Travis Head could break this week. So the Australian cricket team play Bangladesh. That test match starts 10:30 our time on Thursday. He could become the first Australian cricketer ever to score a century in every single Australian state and territory.
3: Oh, that's fun.
2: So there's only ever been one test match in Canberra. That was in 2019. He made 100 in that. This is the first test match in Darwin since 2004, so he's never played in the NT. If he gets a century this week, that'll be the record. That'll be all. He's got not many tests in Tasmania either, but they have played there and he has got a century there. So, yeah, that'll be a cool little record to be in the history of Australian cricket, the only man to get a ton in every state and territory would be pretty cool.
3: Good trivia question.
2: Bangladesh, they're not great, so he's a chance. Anyway, 6:49. Morning Crew, Gabby and Dan.
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0: Gargantoci, 4 to 7, Morning Crew with Gabby and Dan. Got your national and local news update coming up for you in just a moment.
1: And then I want to talk about stress and maybe a message you have of relieving stress.
0: Okay.
1: Because Gen Z, they're doing something very unique. So that's the generation younger than you and I.
0: Okay. All right. We'll find out what they're up to and maybe find out what we do to relieve stress in just a moment here on the Morning Crew with Gabby and Dan.
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14: 11 degrees in Melbourne, a cloudy day, a top of 15. It's 7 o'clock. Good morning. I'm David Armstrong. One person is dead. Another is fighting for life in hospital following a crash at Beaumaris. Kiara Parker reports.
15: A male passenger was killed when a white Volkswagen sedan lost control on Beach Road and crashed onto the Bay Trail at about 12:30 this morning. He died at the scene. The crash leaving another male passenger in the car with critical injuries. The driver arrested a 23-year-old man. He escaped with minor injuries and is under police guard in hospital. Police are investigating the cause and whether speed was a factor. They're urging anyone who was driving in the Beaumaris area at the time to check their dash cam as detectives try to piece together what happened in the lead-up to the fatal crash. Kiara Parker, Melbourne.
14: Questions have been raised whether we overpaid for the upcoming NFL game at the MCG. Victoria signed a two-game deal with an option for a third. The Age reporting today we're paying as much as $15 million a game, beating out New South Wales and WA. It compares to Frankfurt. It's paying just $1 million and Berlin is paying $7.4 million. The corporate watchdog has found drivers are paying more for car insurance, but providers aren't justifying it. NASIC report shows motor vehicle insurance premiums rose 8% in the past financial year. Commissioner Alan Kirkland says the premium increases in recent years have been significantly higher than increases in inflation.
16: That's why it's even more important for insurers to explain what the reasons behind those increases are. And when insurers do that properly, it will prompt some people to push back or to shop around. And we know that when people take those actions, they often end up spending less.
14: Scott Pendlebury's finances have taken another hit. Western United, the soccer club linked to $3 million of his money, is now losing its A-League licence. The Australian Professional Leagues has confirmed the club's participation agreement has been formally terminated. Well, the census is defending itself against allegations it's not asking the right questions amid some glaring omissions. The People's Republic of China is not included in the pre-selected country of birth tick box. Under the journey to work question, walking isn't there. And the Cancer Council's questioning why it doesn't ask about smoking and vaping. The Bureau's Emily Walter says there's no other data resource like the census.
17: So what we aim for is that people are willing and they're very well supported to complete the census, and generally we find that lots of people do absolutely voluntarily because they understand why it's important.
14: In finance, Wall Street is down 60 points, our dollar higher, 70.56 US.
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14: Melbourne has addressed Latrell Pickett over an admission that he drank alcohol after suffering a concussion. The 20-year-old won't be sanctioned, the club offering education and to affirm professional standards after sustaining a brain injury. Meantime, Fremantle coach Justin Longmuir admits his side weren't good enough against the Demons on Sunday in what's been regarded as one of the games of the season. He's told Fox Footy he's now making sure his players aren't getting ahead of themselves with the minor premiership all but wrapped up.
18: I think it's human nature to look ahead. Now we've pretty much tied in top one, if not top two on the ladder, and I think it's human nature for players to look a little bit ahead, so we've got to do the best we can to make sure that we stay in the moment and prepare for the upcoming weeks.
14: Australia's opening bat Travis Head isn't reading too much into Bangladesh's poor warm-up match ahead of the first test in Darwin starting on Thursday. And that's the latest news and sport.
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20: 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Projects across the Mallee can apply for grants to strengthen workplace consultation, support employers and improve health and safety all through WorkSafe. 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
21: The funding will focus on target industries and prioritise evidence-based initiatives that reinforce worker consultation as a foundational mechanism for preventing workplace harm. Eligible organisations, including employers, community or local groups, and employee or employer associations, can apply for the latest round until Sunday, 6th of September. Liam McCullough, Ace Radio.
20: And Mallee residents are being reminded that if they have not yet completed their census, tonight is the deadline, with households across the region urged to make sure that their forms are submitted. Jenny Telford is the General Manager of the Census at the Australian Bureau of Statistics and explains what to do if you haven't received a letter or paper form copy yet.
22: Yeah, so most people should have received a letter or a paper form already, but we do know there are some households across Australia that might not have received that yet. You can jump online to census.abs.gov.au and complete the form without your letter. So you just have to go in and select the option to get a new census number and you can fill it in online. And of course, anybody can ring us to request a paper form and we'll get it in the post and get it to you as soon as we can.
12: Little
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20: After round 14 of North Central Netball, Gawler United now sit just a half a game outside the five after a three-goal win over fourth-placed Sealake Nandaily. Third-place Board was given a scare in their game against bottom-of-the-table Charlton, only getting over the Navy Blues by two goals. And Bircher Watcham hold on to second spot on the ladder with a 19-goal win over Donald. Even with the bye, Wedderburn remains three games clear on top of the netball ladder. While in the Central Victoria Football League, the Warrenine under-18 girls side picked up another victory on the weekend. The top-of-the-table Tigers held Golden Square to just 1 point for the day to claim a 102-point win. With an outstanding performance that included four goals, Meg Young was selected as a player of the round. That's your local news and sports.
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0: Your 4-day forecast for the Mallee, cloudy today, slight chance of a shower, most likely in the late morning, and winds northwesterly up to 25 k's an hour, becoming light in the evening. Dropping down to 7 tonight, tomorrow partly cloudy with a possible morning shower, 14, Thursday cloudy and 15, Friday cloudy and 16. Today, across the Mallee, we're expecting a top of 14.
3: Holt Mitsubishi's 2025 models have to go. 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
0: And right now, 8 degrees.
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0: It is 8 past 7. This is the Morning Crew with Gabby and Dan on Census Day. Make sure you get it done because all the questions are about Tuesday, August 11. So if you know what's going on tonight, get it done ASAP. Come on, just a moment, Gabby. How do you relax?
2: Very extreme ways of dealing with stress are coming about.
0: We'll get to it after Olivia Dean and Baby Steps on the Morning Crew.

0: us from Adelaide DJ Sunny Federa. Let me be in your arms at 14 past 7. This is the Morning Crew with Gabby and Dan. It's interesting at my place at the moment. My wife and I are trialling a new odd way of not punishing a child, but trying to teach him a valuable life lesson. So one of the boys, middle child, number 3, he has a little bit of trouble with dealing with disappointment. So, like, for example, last week he played footy, he kicked 7 goals.
1: Well, that's great.
0: That's great. This week, he only got 2 kicks for the whole game.
1: So he was annoyed.
0: He was very frustrated. Very frustrated. Doesn't handle disappointment well. You know, can't get around his teammates because he feels like if he's not performing, it's not that important. You know what I mean? He struggles with disappointment in a lot of aspects of his life as well. A lot of it is sport-based, but just different things. Things don't go his way. He asks for something for dinner and I say no and he gets his knickers in a knot about it.
1: Right.
0: You know what I mean?
1: Life's like full of disappointments.
0: And that's what I'm trying to teach him. I'm trying to say, hey, mate, life, to a degree, is just one big disappointment
1: Daniel,
0: after another.
1: It's not, but you will be disappointed.
0: It can be. I said to him, you might not get the mark you wanted on that assignment. You might not get the job you wanted. You might not get the girl you wanted. Like, disappointment happens.
1: And you need to manage it.
0: Yeah, you need to be able to handle it because it's going to happen regularly throughout your life. It's just what happens. So my wife and I are taking the unusual step of trying to disappoint him on a daily basis at the moment.
1: Okay.
0: It's unusual, I get it.
1: It's
0: but then,
1: super
0: but
1: unusual.
0: Then how he deals with it is what we're practicing. So for randomly last night, my wife just confiscated his mobile phone, no reason. And how he dealt with the disappointment was pretty badly, actually. So he didn't get it back. If he'd have handled it well, he would have got it back, but he didn't. So we're trying to disappoint him on a regular basis to get him like, okay, well, hey, you can handle it, okay? So like, we're going to try. He's not up yet. So we're going to try telling him we're going to make his favourite meal for dinner.
1: But
0: and then
1: we're
0: going to make something
1: else. Yeah, but I'd be annoyed as well.
0: But you've got to handle the disappointment.
1: What a tease.
0: You've
1: all got day to, I think about my favourite meal.
0: He has to learn how to deal with disappointment.
1: No, I'd like to handle.
0: He's got to learn how to deal with handling disappointment because it happens.
1: Right.
0: You know, when he plays cricket and he goes out cheaply, you don't see him for an hour. Like, he disappears. And I'll be like, right, go sit with your
1: big
0: teammates.
1: Feelings.
0: Cheer on the other team, your teammates that are still batting.
1: Yeah.
0: He can't bring himself to do that. So, well, you've got to learn ways. We're going to try and get the school to help us out a little bit as well of how he deals with his frustration and disappointment.
1: Well, has he thought of skydiving?
0: Listen, I don't think it's come up.
1: Great.
0: Okay.
1: Because my whole story this morning was that Gen Z is apparently finding very extreme ways of dealing with stress, and that is going skydiving. So new data from Skydive Australia shows almost 2/3 of new skydivers are Gen Z.
0: Right.
1: And they're loving it because, like, when you are 15,000 feet in the air, you can't think about your emails. Or you can't look at your phone.
0: Yeah.
1: You can't stress about your bank account. Because you're watching your impending doom. I know that because I've done it twice.
0: Plummeting to the earth.
1: But then they're getting this like euphoria afterwards as well, and exhilaration. And yeah, apparently it's a way of dealing with stress for Gen Z, despite the cost of living. They're like, we'd prefer to do one big insane thing than like lots of little things.
0: Yes.
1: So I want to know this morning, what is your go-to stress relief?
0: Oh, yeah.
1: It could be handy for your son who's not managing disappointment well.
0: Not well. No,
1: not well at all.
0: No,
1: what's your go-to?
0: I think I have an innate ability to switch off sometimes and, like, just totally disassociate myself with my surroundings. I can be an overthinker at times.
1: I don't know if that's healthy.
0: I don't know if it's healthy or not either, but when it comes to stress relief, I can just sit down on the couch, scroll through my phone, watch TV or whatever, and kind of switch off a little bit. Okay. And then at some point I'll be like, oh, yeah, the mortgage is overdue. Like, then it's not. That was an example. But you know what I mean? Like, oh, yeah, the house is burning down around me. You know, like, I can... But for a little bit there, I can turn myself off, I think.
1: Yeah, don't know how healthy that is. 1-300-799-31. What is your go-to stress relief? Let's help people who can't afford or don't want to go skydiving.
0: Skydiving.
1: Yes.
0: This is why smoking rates are down. 1-300-799-31. Give us a call. What is your go-to stress relief? At 19 past 7. 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

0: a little tub thumping on this Tuesday morning. It is the Morning Crew with Gabby and Dan at 26 past 7. What's your go-to stress relief? 1-300-799-31. Because apparently Gen Z, which Gabby assures me is the generation younger than us, thank God, they're going skydiving.
1: Quite an extreme way to deal with stress. Mm. But I kind of get it, because you've got to be 100% present in the moment.
0: Yeah.
1: You know, it's a terrifying, as someone who's done it twice, it is quite a terrifying thing. But I understand that euphoria and relief at the end of it as well.
0: I think you went skydiving. I don't mind it saying once in your teens, then once in about your mid-20s-ish.
1: Yeah. I think my first time I was 15.
0: Right.
1: And the second time... I was doing a show with you.
0: Yeah.
1: And I had a 2 in front of it.
0: Yeah.
1: I think I was maybe 25.
0: 25, 26, somewhere around there. Would you do it again?
1: No, I have a sense of mortality now.
0: Right.
1: When I was 15,
0: It
1: was the most exciting, exhilarating thing of my life.
0: Right.
1: When I did it in my 20s, I was fearful.
0: Okay.
1: And I was scared.
0: All right.
1: And I'm like, we've got to get out of the plane. I was like, do we? Couldn't we just stay here?
0: I'm not sure I could bring myself to do it. Work once suggested that I skydive for work. And then we worked out that you've got to be under.

0: 100 kilos to do it.
1: Well, that was when
0: and,
1: I did
0: so
1: it.
0: So I've never been more thankful to be a heavy set guy.
1: We had a vote.
0: Yeah.
1: Do you want Gabby or Dan to skydive?
0: Yeah,
1: and
0: yeah.
1: In the end, it was just a majority voted for me
0: Thank
1: to do
0: God.
1: It, which was fine because legally you couldn't.
0: I couldn't do it.
1: Unless anyway. We chopped off a limb.
0: And that, yeah, I wasn't going to do that. Yeah. No, so good to be a heavy set guy every now and then. Now, Dean's reached out. Go to stress relievers are either shooting archery.
1: Okay.
0: Or going for a cruise on his motorbike. But unfortunately, due to ill health and poor weather, he hasn't been able to do either lately.
1: Oh, there you
0: yes,
1: go.
0: Yes, yes. 1-300-799-31. Nate's here as well. Nate, what's your go-to stress relief?
2: I love to just get out of the house and go motorbike riding.
0: Yeah,
1: ooh,
0: that's good.
1: The wind
0: that's
1: whipping good. Through your hair or whatever.
2: When I'm on that motorbike, I just don't worry about anything except for what I'm going to maybe hit.
0: Well, yeah. What about potholes, Nate? Because there seem to be quite a few of them, and I'd hate to strike one of them on a motorbike. Surely that must.
2: No, I go motorbike riding out the bush.
0: Right. Okay. Okay. All right. How often do you go?
2: It's dirt bike riding is what I do.
0: Yeah. How often do you go?
2: Probably about 3 times a month. Maybe more. Just depends on.
1: Depends how stressy you stand.
2: It just depends on work and family life to whether I can get out.
0: Yeah, it's true, because you don't want to overdo it. Lale loves his dirt bike riding, thank you, Nate, but I imagine if you overdid it, then you might lose that sense of stress relief, or do you become too relaxed?
1: I don't know.
0: See, I'm
1: I don't
0: not
1: think you can have too much of, like, meditation and stress
0: yeah,
1: relief.
0: Yeah, right, okay, because, yeah, I don't know, I'm just risk-averse, so I'd be stressed out on a motorbike 100% of the time.
1: So that's two people now saying motorbikes, but we can't ride pushies,
0: no.
1: So we have to do other things. Have you heard of box breathing?
0: Is that the 4 in, hold for 4, 4 out?
1: And then hold for 4 again.
0: Yeah, I'm trying to get my son to do that.
1: I do box breathing sometimes.
0: Oh, yeah.
1: You can feel it. Like you
0: can,
1: yeah, you can seriously feel it, but sometimes you're just so ragey.
0: Yeah, right. Okay.
1: I'm going to hold this for 4.
0: Yeah.
1: My husband's one, he said to me the other day.
0: So this is your husband's stress relief?
1: Box breathing is mine.
0: Yeah.
1: He said, oh, really into listening to classical music at the moment.
0: Shrove.
1: Fully tatted. High vis.
0: Yeah,
1: work
0: it's
1: you.
0: A training.
1: And he's listening to, I think, ABC Classical. Because his phone won't connect to the car. So it's like he wants to peg the phone out the window because it won't connect to the car. So he's resorted to radio. It doesn't listen to us. But he does listen to classical. And he's like, occasionally there's a really aggressive song.
0: Aggressive.
1: That kind of ruins the mood.
0: Yeah, right.
1: So, you know, you've got like very relaxing. It's like, duh, duh, duh, duh, duh. It's like, whoa.
0: There you go.
1: Classical.
0: I didn't even know the frequency of ABC Classic, so well done to him for finding it.
1: I don't know how he found it either.
0: Yeah, right.
1: But he's very into it.
0: That is, if you know Shrove, just to look at him, you wouldn't think he's a classical music guy.
1: No, I know.
0: Don't judge a book by its cover.
1: Friday, I nearly fell over.
0: There you go, hey. My wife's is alcohol, so each to their own.
1: Could be
0: Here's
1: yours.
0: Dave, Thames and Rain Dance, 7:30. 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
3: Let's get the party started. See you at the bar, you was hardly talking. That's when I knew that your heart was scarring. Friends to lovers need a part to star in. Like, wait, babe, let me ask your pardon. This ain't Gucci, this is Prada, darling. If you want something, you can ask me, darling. And you started laughing because you think I'm joking. But looking in your eyes, that's the best thing. Great lights.

0: It's Rain Dance, 7:34 morning crew with Gabby and Dan. We're streaming live on Listener as well. Not that it matters to Shrove, Gabby's husband, because his phone can't connect to the radio anyway. But we are talking stress relievers this morning because Gabby's husband, Shrove, has discovered Classic FM or whatever it is.
1: I think he's been listening to like ABC Classical or something like that as a bit of a stress relief. He's kind of really got into it, but he's like, occasionally there's a really aggressive classical song. I'm thinking like Vivaldi, Four Seasons or something. And he's like, that ruins the mood.
0: What a mood killer Vivaldi.
1: But it's like tattooed high-vis ute.
0: Yeah.
1: Bit of Swan Lake.
0: Classical. Here you go. What's your stress reliever? 1-300-799-31. Gabby's a bit of a box breather.
1: Dog patting is really good.
0: I'm going to just switch off, I think. I think I'm...
1: You're not normal. There's just many things I could say and you're just not quite normal.
0: Yeah, fair enough. Yeah. Okay, great.
1: We deal with stress in odd ways. Steve's... Disassociation rather than overthinking.
0: Yeah. Steve's messaged, there are many more cheaper stress relievers than skydiving, because, of course, that's what Gen Z are doing. He says, you don't have to leave the home.
1: Oh,
0: winky face.
1: Oh, yuck, Steve.
0: Winky face. I mean, that does work, but just don't dispose of your doll in a suitcase in bushland would be what my advice. Janine's there. Janine, what's your go-to stress reliever?
2: My go-to is... lying on the landing floor, headphones on, eyes closed, listening to Metallica really loud.
1: Do you have to be laying on the floor? Could you not be laying on the bed?
2: Yeah. No. It's got to be on the floor and it's got to be on the floor.
1: Is it because of the firmness of the floor? It, like, cracks some bones or something?
2: No, not cracks, but I just like lying completely still, flat. Yeah. If I'm in the lounge room, I can close the door, the dog won't come in.
0: Can you listen to Metallica upright, or is it a strictly horizontal type of thing?
2: No, I can listen in any way, shape or form, but when I want to just zone out, it's eyes closed, headphones on, loud.
1: I love it. There we go.
0: I would have had Gabby's husband pegged as more of a Metallica guy than a classical guy.
1: Classical is a new phenomenon for him.
0: Yeah, right. No, good on him.
1: He's enjoying it. It's great for me. We'll go to the ballet soon.
0: Where's Janine? Oh, she's on the floor. She's got Enter Sandman on again. That's random. But each to their own, Gabby, and that's what's important. 7:36, local news coming up in a moment. Gabby's trending news. That might relieve your stress. Next.
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14: Good morning, Sam College with your local news updates. Three Swan Hill Rural City Councillors will be on hand at this Sunday's Mallee Almond Blossom Festival as part of Council's Chat with a Councillor program. Pat Gordon reports.
15: Councillors Peter Thornton, Terry Jennings and Philip Englefield will be available at the festival on Sunday, August 16, between midday and 2pm. The session will provide residents with an opportunity to speak directly with their elected representatives in an informal setting. Community members can raise questions, concerns or other matters that are important to them. The councillors will be available throughout the two-hour session while the festival is underway, giving residents an opportunity to discuss local issues and share feedback directly with council representatives. Pat Gordon, Ace Radio.
14: And with the Mallee Almond Blossom Festival this weekend, it also means that it's time for the bees to pollinate the almond trees. While states like South Australia required beehives to be imported from interstate due to the varroa mite issue, President of the Victorian Apiarist Association, Lindsay Calloway, says we didn't need to do that here in Victoria.
16: Didn't need to do that on the eastern states, but we are sort of all part of the same picture now. The varroa spread right throughout the four main states. They did that to secure supply. There's been, you know, droughts in South Australia that have been pretty severe. There's been border closures. So they've done that in a way that they've guaranteed their supply of beehives for their crop. Shows you how important the bees are.
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14: The first part of round 14 of Central Murray Netball saw just three games played over the weekend, and fifth place Murrabit had an 11-goal win over third place Kundrook Barham. 8th placed Hay was too strong for Kerrang, with the Lions claiming a 12-goal win, and Ultima's A-grade netball side holds 6th place on the ladder after a 22-goal win over Mullamine. Meanwhile, the Swan Hill Soccer League junior sides enjoyed strong wins on the weekend, while both senior teams finished on the losing side. The under-14s had a 10-0 win over Colts United, while the under-16s defeated Castlemaine Goldfields 6-2. Meanwhile, in the seniors, the women's side suffered a 1-0 loss to the Border Raiders, and the men's side went down 3-0 to Colts United. United. That's your local news and sports.
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0: Your four-day forecast for the Mallee. Cloudy today. Slight chance of a shower, most likely in the late morning. And winds northwesterly up to 25 k's an hour, becoming light in the evening. Dropping down to 7 tonight. Tomorrow, partly cloudy with a possible morning shower, 14. Thursday, cloudy and 15. Friday, cloudy and 16. Today, across the Mallee, we're expecting a top of 14.
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0: And right now, 8 degrees.
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0: Andy got us off to a good start with Bad Minute yesterday, 8 from 10. Maybe you can go a couple better very soon. We'll ask for your calls in about 10 minutes. Right now, Gabby, with all the trending news we need to know today.
3: Well, Brad Pitt has opened up about a very different chapter in his life, and he's revealed that he's actually started drinking alcohol again after 7 years of sobriety.
0: Right.
3: So his sobriety journey began after the breakdown of his marriage to Angelina Jolie, and he previously credited Alcoholics Anonymous with helping him confront his problems.
0: Right.
3: But in a new interview with Esquire, he says he now drinks, but in a much more restrained way. He did admit that he's had a couple of moments where he got overconfident and realised that it wasn't good for him, and that he has to be professional about his relationship with alcohol.
0: It is a risk, and you and I have both been through this a little bit with our fathers, who have both struggled with alcohol in their lifetime. And it is hard. It's hard. Like, it can't sort of half go back. It doesn't feel like that. I don't know.
3: For the alcoholics I know, they are alcoholics for the rest of their life. So they can't drink because they can't control their drinking.
0: Yeah.
3: And one is too many and there's never enough, if that makes sense. So was Brad an alcoholic or was he just somebody who took a break from drinking? He had other things going on in his life. Only he can truly know that. But it is interesting, and it has got other alcoholics having a bit of a discussion about it.
0: That's saying that see a lot of younger people not necessarily take up, but rates of younger people drinking seem to be lower. So I don't know why that is.
3: But terrible if you're, say, a wine or a beer maker, but great for society.
0: Yeah, interesting. Just fascinating.
3: Harry Potter fans have done something really remarkable and very interesting. Mm. So they've got a £430 million cable moved. So there's a major undersea cable happening between the UK and Ireland.
0: Right.
3: And it was originally planned to come ashore at Freshwater West Beach in Wales.
0: Mm.
3: If that means nothing to you, don't worry. But it was actually where a memorial of Dobby, the house elf, is. So that's

0: Yeah, right.
1: W is free. So the fans discovered this proposed route, started calling the company. The project manager was like, I don't know who W is. And then finally was told, no, you're going straight through to Dobby's grave.
0: Yeah, right.
1: So they've now changed the route to avoid the fictional grave of Dobby.
0: If you didn't know who Dobby was and you're the site manager or whatever, and you're like, you want me to move it because there's an elf grave?
1: Yes.
0: You'd be like, what is going on?
1: So now it's going to pass near a Bronze Age burial site. Near.
0: But they were real people.
1: Yeah, I know.
0: Yeah, okay. Right.
1: I know.
0: All right, okay, yeah, sure.
1: And just quickly, Robert Irwin is hosting the Logie Awards this weekend.
0: Yes.
1: And there are people who have a lot to say about the Irwins and a lot of people who are quite critical. And he's come out basically saying, if you have a problem with me, you can text me. And if you don't have my number, you don't know me well enough to have a problem with me. Which I think is great. Yeah, and he said his mission is to pump out positivity and everything I represent is to make the world a better place so I don't let it in, the criticism.
0: Some people are just miserable and like being miserable.
1: Are.
0: Yeah. Anyway.
1: He is very glass half full, though.
0: He is.
1: Big, never medium.
0: Big job hosting Logie. So we'll see how he goes on Sunday night. Good luck to him. That is The Trending, 7:49.

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16: 11 degrees in Melbourne, a cloudy day, a top of 15. It's 8 o'clock. Good morning. I'm David Armstrong. There are claims we overpaid for the upcoming NFL game at the MCG. Is Eddie Summerfield.
17: The MCG could have sold out two or three times over for next month's historic NFL match between the LA Rams and San Francisco 49ers. It's now been revealed the then Allen government may have paid up to 11 times more than other host cities for the right to host a regular season match. The Age reporting Victoria paying between $10 and $15 million per game after beating out New South Wales and Western Australia. The deal will see two games over 4 years with the possibility of a third. It compares to Frankfurt, who's paying just over $1 million, and Berlin and $7.4 million, while Dublin is believed to be paying close to $18 million per game. Eddie Summerfield. Sheffield, Melbourne.
16: A teenage mother has died in custody at the Dame Phyllis Frost Centre. It sparked concerns about ongoing lockdowns in which inmates are confined to their cells for 23 hours a day. The 18-year-old was found dead outside her cell, the death not being treated as suspicious. The coroner will investigate. Lifeline 13 11 14. A 23-year-old driver has been arrested over a fatal crash at Beaumaris. A male passenger was killed while a Volkswagen sedan lost control on Beach Road, crashed onto the Bay Trail. Another male passenger in the car suffered critical injuries. Police investigating are appealing for information and dashcam footage. Well, drivers are being urged to shop around for the best car insurance price after a report from ASIC revealed motor vehicle insurance premiums rose 8% in the year to July. Many consumers being left in the dark as to why prices are rising. And ASIC Commissioner Alan Kirkland says it's important people don't just set and forget.
18: You've got a right to push back, and it doesn't have to take a long time. It could be as simple as picking up the phone, ringing your current insurer, asking for the reasons for the increase and seeing if they can offer you a better deal.
16: A mega dinghy has crossed the English Channel loaded with illegal immigrants, is correspondent Gavin Gray.
19: A small boat has crossed the English Channel carrying 230 people, the largest number to ever make the journey in a single vessel. The record had been set just last month with 165 people, so this smashed that number and also highlights a new tactic by the people smugglers to get people into England. The 15-metre-long inflatable boat was so rammed that those on board had to dangle their legs in the water as it crossed from France. It's estimated this single journey may have netted the traffickers close to $1 million Aussie dollars.
16: In finance, Wall Street's down 60, our dollar 70.56 US.
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16: Geelong's expected to accuse the AFL of receiving written correspondence regarding the creation and finalisation of the deal with Jake Colajasny. The Cats today will lodge their response to the league's Please Explain. 3AW commentator Matthew Lloyd says he doesn't expect senior leaders who oversaw the agreement to lose their jobs.
20: I look forward to hearing how they obviously document exactly what went on, and I hope we get to hear a fair bit of that. I'm not sure if we will, but I just expect, yeah, really big fine. Mm-hmm. I don't know how much it'll be suspended.
16: St Kilda slim hopes of finals have been dealt a blow. Nasir Wanganeen Miller and Mason Wood have been ruled out for the rest of the year. Liam Ryan, Tom DeConing, both under an injury cloud. The fallout from FIFA's plot to privatise the World Cup continues. The European, the North American and Asian confederations all co-signing an open letter accusing FIFA of a fundamental breach of trust and deception. That's the latest news and sport.
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21: Good morning, Sam College with your local news headlines. Mallee residents are being reminded that Census Night is tonight. With General Manager of the Census at the Australian Bureau of Statistics, Jenny Telford, saying if you cannot get it done tonight, there is a grace period for submissions.
22: Yeah, so the census period, data collection period, will be open for some time. Just recognising Australia is a big country, it takes us a long time to get around and make sure we count everybody. We are encouraging Australians to fill in the census as soon as they can on or around census night. And so if you don't get time on Tuesday night, that's okay. Just fill it in over the next few days. As we enter next week, we will start looking at households that haven't responded to the census. You'll start getting additional letters and visits from our census field officers to remind people to participate.
21: And grant funding is available for Mallee projects to promote workplace consultation and improve health and safety outcomes through WorkSafe. Liam McCullough has more.
23: The funding will focus on target industries and prioritise evidence-based initiatives that reinforce worker consultation as a foundational mechanism for preventing workplace harm. Eligible organisations, including employers, community or local groups, and employee or employer associations, can apply for the latest round until Sunday, 6th of September. Liam McCullough, Ace Radio.
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21: In round 14 of North Central Netball, third place Bort was given a scare in their game against bottom of the table Charlton, only getting over the Navy Blues by 2 goals. Birchip Watcham hold on to second spot on the ladder with a 19-goal win over Donald, and Calder United now sit just a half a game outside the five after a 3-goal win over fourth place Sealake Nandaily. Even with the bye, Wedderburn remains 3 games clear on top of the netball ladder. In the Central Victoria Football League, the Warrenine under-18 girls football side picked up another win on the weekend. The top of the table Tigers held Golden Square to just 1 point for the day to claim a 102-point win. With an outstanding performance that included 4 goals, Meg Young was selected player of the round. That's your local news and sport.
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1: Your 4-day forecast for the Manly: cloudy today, slight chance of a shower, most likely in the late morning, and winds northwesterly up to 25 k's an hour, becoming light in the evening. Dropping down to 7 tonight, tomorrow partly cloudy with a possible morning shower, 14. Thursday cloudy and 15. Friday cloudy and 16. Today, across the Mallee, we're expecting a top of 14.
0: Holt's Mitsubishi's 2025 models have to go. 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
1: And right now, 8 degrees.
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1: It is 8:08. This is the Morning Crew with Gabby and Dan. This Tuesday, Census Day. Don't forget, you got to knock that over today. Took me a while, but most people don't have as many dependents as I do.
3: I said, because you're a slow typer.
1: No. Because I had to do it for 6 people rather than the 2 that Gabby had to. Anyway, okay, we'll get your census done today. Remember, otherwise some steep fines apply. So get that knocked over. $1,000 online right now with this.
15: Wake up. Your shot at $1,000 is now with Gabby and Dan's Mad Minute. Find the perfect Pandora piece exclusively at Cameron's Jewelers Swan Hill. Pandora makes your special someone shine. Good luck.
1: Our Mad Minute player this morning is Nicole. Hello, Nicole.
24: Hello.
1: Have you knocked over your census yet?
24: No, I completely forgot about it, so thank you for reminding me.
1: Oh, there you go.
3: That's
1: get
3: what
1: that
3: we're
1: done.
3: Here for.
1: Get that done.
3: $364 fine per day that you forget, but that is capped at $3,640.
1: Well, winning Mad Minute would take a chunk off that fine. What else are you going to spend $1,000 on if you win today, Nicole?
24: Myself, I might buy myself some clothes.
1: Bloody oath. Great stuff.
3: I love a bit of being selfish.
1: I like it when people don't say just bills. Like, no, go splurge. All right, Nicole, 10 questions, 60 seconds. We're going to kick things off with a bonus question answer. We gave this answer away just before Carrie and Tommy yesterday afternoon. Good luck to all of us here playing Mad Minute right now.
3: Go, Nicole, bonus. Which unfortunate actress has a habit of falling over at big occasions, most famously on her way to collect her first Oscar?
24: Jennifer Lawrence.
3: What is the predominant colour of Milo branding?
24: Green.
3: The phrase about somebody never changing is a what can't change its spots?
24: Leopard.
3: How many Olympic gold medals did Kathy Freeman win?
24: Pass.
3: A balaclava is a piece of headwear and a suburb in which Australian city?
24: Melbourne.
3: Give a synonym for loathe. Who directed the 2023 hit film Barbie? Stranger Things actor David Harbour was married to which British singer?
24: Lily Allen.
3: Optimus Prime is a character in what movie franchise?
24: Transformers.
3: An ice hockey game is divided into how many periods?
24: Three.
3: How many Olympic gold medals did Kathy Freeman win?
1: Oh, we're out of time.
3: Great effort.
4: it.
1: It was a great effort. So we are out of time, but I can tell you, Nicole, you've got 8 from 10. You didn't get any wrong. You just passed on a couple.
4: Clever cookie.
1: So how many gold medals did Kathy Freeman win at the Olympics? Just one, but it was a pretty famous one. We all watched that one. Anyway,
4: I still talk about it.
24: Yeah, so I do remember that one.
1: And who directed the 2023 hit film Barbie? I can't believe that's 3 years old now. That was Greta Gerwig, and they are in talks to make a sequel. So we'll see how we go. Nicole, I can't give you $1,000 this morning, but I still encourage you to go out there and buy some clothes anyway.
24: Thank you. I will do that.
1: Absolutely. All right, good stuff. There's Nicole having a crack at Mad Minute. No luck today, but a sterling. Sterling, you have 2 8s to start the week at Mad Minute.
4: Yeah, that's true.
1: We'll try again tomorrow. If you'd like a one-set head start, catch that bonus question answer just before 3 this afternoon for the Mad Minute here on The Morning Crew with Gabby and Dan. Here's Noah Khan, The Great Divide, at 11 past 8.

0: Gabby and Dan talking a little bit of school right now.
1: This could be very good or very bad news if you're a student in New South Wales.
0: New South Wales.
1: So take-home assignments could be banned in New South Wales as the government looks at new ways to protect the integrity of the HSC, so the VCE, in Victoria, against the rise of AI.
0: All right.
1: So the Deputy Premier and Education Minister there in New South Wales, Prue Carr, is asking for urgent reviews about how AI is affecting student learning and that possible change that, no, you won't have a take-home assignment. Mm. Rather, things will be exams.
0: Yeah, well, it kind of makes sense, doesn't it? And, I mean, I know...
1: It's such a tough world for teachers at the moment.
0: It's hard to put the toothpaste back in the tube, but there's so much technology... nowadays, I mean, when we were doing school, I mean, I was probably one of the last generations who did everything pen and paper, I guess, before the computers and the laptops became a thing and everyone got a Chromebook and whatnot. So, you know, if you're giving kids access to the internet and that sort of thing, they're going to have access to ChatGPT or Google Gemini or all those AI features. I suppose the only way to avoid it is to give them the handwrite a lot of the times.
1: Yeah, it doesn't mean that homework is officially dead. It would be more about formal assessments, those assignments where you may take a month to write an essay.
0: Yeah.
1: They'll be like, yeah, nah, you're going to do more of a at-school assessment to kind of stop people from regurgitating information. So I was looking at some comments online and the teachers, this English teacher, was saying, I'm sick of marking AI essays.
0: Yeah.
1: And, like, even if it's an essay where it's an exam but they've had time to prepare, they're just memorising it and regurgitating it.
0: Yeah.
1: And they believe that, at least in English, it should be unseen sections and unseen texts that the exams are on. So you can't prepare.
0: You can't.
1: Analyse this newspaper article.
0: But, I mean, regurgitating information, memorising information is a skill within itself as well, though.
1: It is, but if you're using ChatGPT and whatnot, you're lacking... critical thinking.
0: Yeah, okay. Right.
1: And coming to a solution, and it's not the same as a calculator.
0: It is funny, though, isn't it? When you and I were at school and a lot of people would have copped this, maths teachers would have said, no, you've got to figure it out the long way. You're not going to have a calculator in your pocket at all times. And they were wrong, because we do. We have a calculator in our pocket every sleeping or waking hour of the day. But ChatGPT is always going to be available now. Moving forward, you'd imagine we're not going to go backwards.
1: But do you want your future doctor, solicitor, some high white collar something to have got there by regurgitating information they've memorised or by merit and critical thinking, which a lot of those jobs require? I think there is definitely a place for using AI because that's the way of the future. We're going to be surrounded by it.
0: Yeah.
1: But I think there also still needs to be merit. How much of this can you remember on your own? How much can you apply a concept? Can you critically think?
0: I mean, I once went to the doctors, to the GP, and he, right in front of me, Googled it.
1: What symptoms are these? He WebMD'd it.
0: I could have done this myself. Right in front of me.
1: That's...
0: Yeah, are they okay?
1: They do sometimes.
0: I know, of course. But I was like, okay, no worries. Thanks.
1: Was it a weird ailment?
0: I can't remember. I've had
1: or
0: so
1: was
0: many
1: it really
0: things.
1: Common?
0: Yeah, I can't remember. I've had quite a few things. I can't remember exactly what this one was about, but he did have to quickly just chuck it in the Google machine.
1: I mean, ChatGPT is just kind of the modern version. Like, we used to copy homework off a friend.
0: Yeah,
1: you're true. Or you would ask a sibling or maybe your parent.
0: Yeah.
1: Now you just got a computer.
0: It's pretty handy, isn't it? Anyway. All right, well, good luck to all of us getting operated on in our old age by kids who've come through the ChatGPT era.
1: Well, no, we even did the topic the other week that there was doctors 12,000 kilometres away using robotics. So it was a guy in one country 12,000 k's away operating the robot thing.
0: My mum had a knee replacement by a robot. A robot did a knee replacement.
1: What jobs are left? Basketball players.
0: For now. 23 past

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1: Musicals need to be cut down.
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0: No, don't say that. No, it's a whole industry. No.
2: Timothée Chalamet was wrong. Ballet is sick. Musicals are sick. Opera is my actual favourite. I like when she gives away stuff.
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0: damper Tuesday. Hope you will. Please stay safe on the roads. You never know where those potholes are going to pop up. So please do take care. Now, we spoke about it before. My parents were quite older when they had me, and yours too, to a degree as well. But my mum was 44 when she gave birth to me. And next week, she's turning 82.
1: That's wild.
0: 82. That is wild to have a parent that old. Because I remember... I remember in her younger years, when I say younger, I never really knew her under 50. Like, I can't really remember under 50, but, you know, I remember her. She's still quite an active 82-year-old, but she has had to retire from one thing at this age. Unfortunately, she can no longer eat an apple. I'm afraid my mum's, she just said the jaw and the teeth just aren't what they used to be. And getting through an apple, a proper apple, is no more. So,
1: an apple a day keeps the doctor away.
0: Well, that's it, because the other day my kids were at her house, said, oh, can I grab an apple? She's like, I don't have any apples. I can have a banana if you want, but no, I don't stock apples
1: anymore. Because it's squishy.
0: She can't have an apple anymore.
1: She could have stewed apples.
0: Well, that is an option. My dad, who's been dead for a while now, but he used to eat apples with a knife. Does anyone else's dad eat apples with a knife? Because I feel like that was strictly a dad thing.
1: Unless
0: like a little pocket knife, they just cut little segments of the apple off. I don't think I see younger people doing that anymore.
1: Unless my husband has a family I'm unaware of. He's not a dad, but he does eat an apple with a knife.
0: He eats apple with a
1: knife.
0: So
1: he walks around the house with a knife.
0: Like a little, like, my dad used to get
1: a smaller knife. You're thinking of a paring knife.
0: Pocket knife or something.
1: Yeah.
0: Yeah, really, does he? But he's like in his early 30s.
1: Yeah.
0: And he eats an apple with a knife.
1: Yeah.
0: Right.
1: I don't think I've ever seen him bite into one.
0: Wow. 1-300-799-931. Do you eat an apple with a knife? How do you like them apples? How do you have your apples?
1: I like them quartered with peanut butter or stewed.
0: Because I get told...
1: Is this a serious question?
0: Yeah, I reckon.
1: Oh, well, there you go.
0: Because I get told I'm weird every now and then because I eat green apples. And people are like, oh, I don't eat green apples.
1: Oh, they're sour.
0: But I prefer a green Granny Smith to a red one. That's just me.
1: They're more sour, not as sweet.
0: Yeah, I don't know.
1: How do you like them apples? As a cider.
0: Well, that's true. He eats an apple. Some old people used to peel their apples with their knife first. Do you remember that?
1: Like, yeah, my mum used to peel it for me and make what she would call a fruit roll-up.
0: Yeah, right.
1: Yeah, because she wouldn't buy me real roll-ups.
0: What a deprived childhood.
1: But she could make a really long spiral. Yeah. I thought it was fascinating.
0: How do you like them apples? 1-300-799-931.
1: Good golly.
0: It's 28 tonight. Morning Crew with Gabby and Dan.
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10: Good morning, Sam College with your local news updates. As Robinvale is set to celebrate the Mallee Almond Blossom Festival, beekeepers across the region are preparing for the almond pollination season. As the Viromite issue continues to grow across the country, President of the Victorian Apiarist Association, Lindsay Calloway, talks about the effect it is having on the pollination period.
11: I think the Varroa is definitely going to affect supply. The Varroa mite throughout the whole East Coast, including South Australia and ACT. So there's a new mite that's resistant to some of the treatments we have, and that has sort of wreaked some havoc in southeast Queensland and northeast New South Wales in particular. So some of those beekeepers won't be able to bring the quality and quantity hives that they normally would. The jury's still out whether there'll be a shortfall of hives this year.
10: And the region's landscapes and natural beauty has been highlighted through this year's Our Municipality Through Your Lens photography competition. Community photographers submitted images capturing a variety of locations, including river landscapes, sunrises and other distinctive places across the municipality. Pat Gordon has more on the winners.
12: Council said each photograph provided a different perspective of the region and made the process of selecting the winning entries challenging. Alison O'Reilly took first place with her photo, River Road Sunrise, which will be featured on the front cover of Council's 2026 annual report. The runner-up was Shaylee Algy with her photo, Woodwood River, which will appear on the back cover of the annual report. Pat Gordon, Ace Radio.
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10: The first part of round 14 of Central Murray Netball saw three games played over the weekend. Ultima holds sixth place after a 22-goal win over Mullamine. Eighth place Hay was too strong for Kerrang, with the Lions claiming a 12-goal win. And Murrabit's A-grade netball side is holding fifth spot on the ladder following an 11-goal win over third place Kundrook Barham. The remaining four games will be played this weekend. That's your local news and sport.
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13: Your four-day forecast for the Mallee: cloudy today, slight chance of a shower, most likely in the late morning, and winds northwesterly up to 25 k's an hour, becoming light in the evening. Dropping down to 7 tonight. Tomorrow, partly cloudy with a possible morning shower, 14. Thursday, cloudy and 15. Friday, cloudy and 16. Today, across the Mallee, we're expecting a top of 14.
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13: Currently, it's 9 degrees.
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13: 22 to 9, Morning Crew with Gabby and Dan. Been a very revealing show about Gabby's husband. We know he likes classical music.
1: It's a new thing.
13: And now we know
1: he likes
13: eating an apple with a knife, which I thought was a strictly generational thing. I thought it was more of an older person thing to eat apple with a paring knife. The same type of people who might carry a hanky. You know what I mean? I feel like they're on the way out as well. And you eat an apple with a knife. We don't do that anymore. But apparently your husband bucks the trend.
1: Yeah.
13: Okay.
1: Yeah, he'll walk around the house with like a knife and an apple.
13: Yes.
1: If I'm at home, I'll cut my apple.
13: You cut it up, but you don't just bite into it?
1: No.
13: Okay.
1: But I think, I don't know. When I was younger and I didn't want a litter, but I didn't want like an apple core in my car, as I was driving, I just used to eat it.
13: You'd eat the core.
1: Yeah. It's got cyanide in it. So
13: if you throw an apple out the window, genuine question, is that littering?
1: I think so. You threw something out a window.
13: Does it break down?
1: It does, but imagine if everyone threw their apple core out. It's pretty filthy.
13: Are you not worried about a tree growing inside you?
1: To this day, I don't think one. I used to believe that when watermelons had seeds. Where are the seeds gone?
13: Yeah. Okay. Interesting. Interesting choice. My son, who has special needs, used to eat his core, but I mean, it must have been nice. Must have enjoyed it.
1: It's a unique experience, not for everyone.
13: Yep. Brad says, time to start stewing him. His first boss would be pull out his pocket knife and eat an apple with it. He would say, puts hairs on your chest, boy.
1: How stupid. This is all because your mum can't eat an apple
0: anymore. She can't apple anymore. She had to retire. Richard's there. Richard, how do you eat your apples, mate?
14: I don't, but my father-in-law does.
0: Right,
14: and
0: yes,
14: sometimes
0: yes.
14: My wife does unless I cut it up for her.
1: Why? It must be easier on the teeth. But you're not going to rip your teeth out. Yeah, is that why?
14: I much prefer to eat an apple, just eat it.
0: Yeah, that's how I do it. But, I mean, there must be a method to the madness. So your wife will just get the knife and scoop it off in little segments at a time?
14: Yeah, she's got, like, a little paring knife.
0: Okay.
14: And, yeah, my father-in-law, he cuts it with a knife as well.
0: Yeah, right.
1: Like father, like daughter.
0: Yeah. No, interesting. Yeah. And I just eat it the old-fashioned way. Good on you, Richard. I eat it like Tony Abbott would eat an onion. That's how I do it. Niche reference.
1: Very visual.
0: Yeah. Yeah, just hack into it. But I guess if you've got weak teeth or, yeah, it's not for everyone. There you go.
1: I didn't realise when I got older I'd have to retire from some fruit and vegetables like your
0: mum.
1: That's a new thing for me.
0: Yeah. Oh, well, she had a good run. She had a good 8 decades of eating apples. Nothing is forever in this life, I suppose. And she's still got bananas.
1: Mandarins.
0: Exactly. So many other great non-crunchy fruits to go through. Anyway, I wonder how Christina Aguilera eats her apples. If you ever catch up with her, I'll ask her.
1: Made this into a tall topic.
0: Morning Crew with Gavin and Dan.

0: Aguilera at 16 to 9, Morning Crew with Gabby and Dan. Gabby couldn't believe how do you like them apples was a radio phone topic. Well, I can't believe that how often your red bin gets collected is now a state government election issue. As we head to that election coming up in late November, Jess Wilson, the leader of the Liberal Party, the opposition leader, released a video promising weekly red bin collection for all Victorians.
1: We're going to guarantee that councils collect a red bin every week.
2: Not fortnightly, because let's be honest, fortnightly rubbish collection is a rubbish idea. That's just not practical.
1: Because it's common sense.
0: So there we go. Now, I live in a council area where at the start of July, my red bins went from weekly to fortnightly.
3: Right now, I think there's about 30 councils who only collect that general rubbish every fortnight. Mm. And it does feel like just a funny, trivial, but important issue. It feels like, did you have SRC, Student Representative Council?
0: Grade six.
3: Yeah, I'm elected, I'm going to do it. I just thought we would be doing bigger picture things, but no, it's bins. I can't believe we got to this point. However, she did say that if it does go back to every week when they're elected, if they're elected in November, we as ratepayers won't be slugged any extra for that.
0: Well, nor should we, because I don't think my rates got a cut. I don't think I got any money back when they halved my bin collection service at the start of last month.
3: For me, it's all right. We're a two-person household.
0: I'm a six-person household.
3: Exactly.
0: It's far from ideal.
3: It's farcical. And then you get extra rodents, cockroaches, or the birds, because the bins don't close properly.
0: Yeah.
3: So the birds get into it. There's extra rubbish to collect on the street.
0: It's interesting because, I mean, usually rubbish collection is not a state government issue. It's a local council thing. But there has been a push, I think, from all... I think all councils are in the process of, if they haven't gone to fortnightly collection, they will do at some point in the future. So it's sort of the ball is rolling on that issue.
3: I think the state government makes a big decision and then it's up to the local councils to infiltrate it, which is what's happening with the rubbish. So some councils are faster than others. But if you've got toddlers...
0: Oh, yeah.
3: It stinks.
0: Yeah, it does.
3: Who wants to be next to that in the middle of summer?
0: We put our green bin out weekly now. That's what our thing is, we have the FOGO bin, the little FOGO caddy, as they call it. So you're supposed to fill that with your food scraps and whatnot, and you put it in with your green bin with your grass clippings and whatnot. But, I mean, I don't need that weekly. I don't need that emptied weekly. Even with the food clippings and grass clippings and whatnot doesn't fill in a week.
3: Would you got more grass?
0: Maybe.
3: If we do a mow of the grass, our green bin is full.
0: Really? The whole thing?
3: Yeah. Got a lot of grass.
0: Well, yeah, maybe. But, for me, it's not a weekly occurrence. But that's what they've decided to do. My council, every council's a bit different at the moment. But a lot of them, we have gone to fortnightly red bin collections, and I would love to see them back out there on the curbside every week.
3: Well, just be thankful it's been winter.
0: Yeah, that's true.
3: Imagine when it's 38 degrees.
0: Stinking nappies in there.
3: Stinking, for 2 weeks straight.
0: Yeah, well, I'm lucky as well. I mean, I pay a little bit extra and get a second bin. So it does help in this situation. But my argument would be either A, take them up weekly again, or B, give us the bigger bins. Make those
3: if
0: red,
3: it's fortnightly.
0: Make those red bins the size of the yellow ones.
3: No, but they want to encourage you to recycle better. Rather than just dump everything into the bin.
0: Yeah, I know. I do recycle. I do make sure my recycle is right.
3: I'm just saying. Okay. That's the criticism of Jess. They're like, well, if you're doing it every week, then you're not encouraging people to be more responsible.
0: Level of convenience in that as well. Be responsible and convenient at the same time. Anyway, we will see if it's a big issue. I'm not sure. Ben Carroll's popularity is okay at the moment since taking over the leadership of the state. So
3: whoever's spending the most on potholes, I'll probably vote for them.
0: Well said. 12 to 9. Morning Crew with Gabby and Dan.
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0: Well, at this stage, Gabby, Sunday's forecast for the Mallee is the pick of the bunch this week. Partly cloudy and 18 if you don't mind. And that's great news for the Mallee Almond Blossom Festival, which is this Sunday in Robin Vale.
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0: Wonderful Sunday in Robin Vale coming your way. 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

0: Podcast. Morning Crew with Gabby and Dan, 4 to 9. Don't forget, do your census. It's supposed to be done today. It can be longer the more dependents you have, as I found out last night.
1: Tori, she actually trumps you.
0: What?
1: So you had to do a census for 6 people last night?
0: Yes.
1: She has to do it for 8.
0: Oh, no. Allow for an extra 10 minutes on that one, Tori. Anyway, enjoy Census Day. Big fines if you don't comply, of course. We'll see you tomorrow. Morning Crew with Gabby and Dan.
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4: 11 degrees in Melbourne, a cloudy day, a top of 15. It's 9 o'clock. Good morning. David Armstrong, a 38-year-old man's been killed and a 45-year-old man's fighting for life in hospital following a crash at Beaumaris. A Volkswagen sedan crashed onto the Bay Trail from Beach Road around 12:30 this morning. The driver, a 23-year-old man from Carrum Downs, was arrested at the scene. He's been taken to hospital with minor injuries. Police investigating the cause, now appealing for dash cam footage. A desperate search is underway for survivors after a 7.4 magnitude earthquake rattled Colombia. The death toll stands at 111. It's expected to rise as crews scour collapsed buildings.
5: It was a very strong tremor. It took us by surprise, and we evacuated as quickly as we could.
4: An independent MP says the Prime Minister must offer a personal apology to the Japanese leader over a grubby joke made on a podcast. Correspondence between Japan and the Prime Minister's department in July stated that no action will be taken over the comments about melons, and suggested it had been the subject of sensationalised reporting. But Monique Ryan says an honest apology would be the right thing to do.
6: If I was the PM, I'd pick up the phone to the Japanese Prime Minister and apologise to her on this one.
4: America's COVID czar, Dr. Anthony Fauci, could be facing manslaughter charges after admitting in private emails there was a link between the COVID vaccine and miscarriages in expectant mothers. He publicly stated there were no red flags for pregnant women. The admission has come in a text exchange with the director of the Center for Disease Control that's been publicly released after a recent Senate hearing. In Sydney, councillors are defending a move to make English mandatory on all business signs in the suburb of Strathfield, saying it's designed to promote unity. A motion has passed requiring all external signage to have English prominent among any other languages on display. Councillor John Paul Bilardi says he supports it.
7: No matter what your background is, no matter who you are, you'll be able to look at a shop and know what they're selling. And that's the origin of why she put this forward, because she was getting complaints from people in her own community that they didn't know what some other cultures were selling because signs were totally in other languages.
4: Dentists gathering at Parliament House in Canberra calling for a national oral health plan. Data shows one in three adults has untreated tooth decay. 2 million Australians not getting dental care due to the cost. Dental Association's Dr. Chris Sanzara says a national plan has been delayed repeatedly.
8: We're calling on MPs from across the country to ensure that their constituents' voices are heard and that the Health Minister prioritises the release of the National Oral Health Plan and improves access for dental care.
4: In finance, the dollar, 70.56 US.
1: 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Naya Road.
4: Geelong will submit its response to the AFL's Please Explain to the handling of the concussion waiver scandal this afternoon. The league has sent final warning memos to all club chief executives in hopes of avoiding more cases. Meantime, Geelong assistant Nathan Buckley telling Fox Footy the player at the centre of the scandal, Jake Collard-Jasny, has had a tough week.
9: We briefed on Friday and that was everything was still sort of coming to pass at that point, and it's fair to say he was pretty rattled at the time. He was going along his business as you talk about, Lee. Having chosen his path forward and wanting to play the game and understanding the risks that I suppose the circumstance that he was in.
4: The European, the North American and Asian soccer confederations have all co-signed an open letter accusing FIFA of a fundamental breach of trust and deception. That's the latest news in sport.
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10: Sam College with your local news headlines. Locals are being advised that a minor flood warning has been issued for the Loddon River from the Loddon Weir to Karang, as well as the Avoca River through to Charlton. While no actions are required as of yet, senior forecaster at the Bureau of Meteorology, Rosa Hoff, says to stay up to date on these conditions, see the Bureau's website.
11: Now, there are a number of locations experiencing those flooding conditions or likely to see them develop over the course of the day today. So check the Bureau website for the latest updates.
10: Furthermore, with all the recent rainfall, motorists across the Mallee are being urged to take care on the roads, with drivers reporting an increase in potholes following the wet conditions. And in local sport, the Warrenine under-18 girls football side picked up yet another victory on the weekend, defeating Golden Square by 102 points. Meg Young was selected as the player of the round. That's your local news headlines.
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10: Your four-day forecast for the Mallee. Today, cloudy with a slight chance of a shower, most likely late in the morning, and light winds becoming northwesterly up to 25 kilometres an hour in the morning. Tomorrow, there's a possible early shower reaching a top of 14. Thursday will be cloudy with a slight chance of a shower reaching 15, and Friday, cloudy and 16. Today, around the Mallee, we're heading for a top of 14 degrees.
1: Holt Mitsubishi's 2025 models have to go. See them today, LMCT 235.
10: Right now, it's 9 degrees.
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0: Flip on the Mellies, Mix FM for a Tuesday, all heat work day. Happy Tuesday, happy census day right across the Mellie, right across the country as well. I actually did mine last night because I got a bit frightened that I would get home tonight and completely forget about it. So you can do that too. And you can do it online. Just make sure you do it. Otherwise, you could cop a fine. Hey, that rhymed. We've got music that makes you feel good on the way. Carly Rae Jepsen. To start off our Tuesday the right way after we find out what we're in for today with our Day by the Stars on Mix FM.
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day, while we're with Sarah. And let's talk about manifestation for a moment. You know, putting something out into the universe, saying it out loud, and then receiving it. Come in. Let's talk about Ray for a minute. She released this song end of last year. And then she's been spotted on a date with Michael B. Jordan, who you would know from the Creed movies, Black Panther, quite an array of movies. Of course, I just imagine.

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1: Well, here we are in the middle of our winter. Meanwhile, in the United States, Congress has just voted to keep daylight savings all year round. Would it work here?
2: Actually, do you remember that year when daylight savings happened and you and I never recovered?
1: We didn't recover.
2: Until we had the Christmas break. What happened?
1: I don't know. 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
5: 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Haven't spoken for a while. We've been flat out. Footy crowds, local.

0: visitors, and we're loving it. Quick update on the pub footy tips. Roddy led for most of the year, but the pressures got to him. Then Kel hit the front, and much the same. He folded too. Jinxie's making a late change, although Paso reckons he's doing Jinxie's tips for him. Yeah, right. We're not buying that. Too late to join the footy tips this year, but it's never too late to drop in for a great feed and a cold one. See you soon at the Boga Pub, run by locals for locals.
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0: Niles Smith, or the Medleys Mix FM, coming your way in 5. Got some Sam Fender and Olivia Dean on the way, but oofed, a few areas have been rained in since the weekend. I think there was only about 23, 24 millimetres in the Mix FM rain gauge after the weekend, but a few places a little bit south receiving quite a bit more rain, some watch and acts around the Loddon River in near Bendigo, and then some advice warnings coming through for the Loddon River up to Kerrang. Catchments, rivers, waterways, a bit full at the moment, so just take care and stay informed as well. You can follow the Vic Emergency app, always.
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0: 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It's Stella Lefty, Boston on the Melodies at Mix FM. Absolutely loving it, that one. Right now, local news headlines and your four-day weather forecast on the way. 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
25: Sam College with your local news headlines. Late yesterday, the Carroll Labor government provided the Australian Education Union Victorian branch with their latest pay and conditions offer, which the union has resolved to put to members. Union President Justin Mullahy said that this would ensure that every member working in Victoria's public schools could have their say. The AEU was advising during the voting period, all current bans and work limitations will continue. Should a majority of members vote to accept the offer, the statewide 24-hour stop work action currently scheduled for the 19th of August will no longer go ahead. And in local sport, the opening games of Central Murray's round 14 of netball were played on the weekend and saw Hay defeat Kerrang, Ultima defeated Mullamine, and Murrabit's A-grade netball side were too strong for Kundrook Barham. That's your local news headlines.
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25: Your four-day forecast for the Mallee. Today, cloudy with a slight chance of a shower, most likely late in the morning, and light winds becoming northwesterly up to 25 kilometres an hour in the morning. Tomorrow, there's a possible early shower reaching a top of 14. Thursday will be cloudy with a slight chance of a shower reaching 15, and Friday, cloudy and 16. Today, around the Mallee, we're heading for a top of 14 degrees.
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